0: And they were all coming and going, and just so happened that there was a fire chief from Boston on his holidays in Galway, and he tapped on, so the story goes, he tapped on Sugro's shoulder, who was panicking, bringing his hoses and everything along with him, and he was there working hard, and he tapped on his shoulder and he said, "Hi, I'm so-and-so from the Boston fire station." And Sugro turned to him and said, "Jesus, they're not here from Loughrea and they're already here from Boston."
1: But they were emptying out places like the Skeff in anticipation of the fire hitting there, didn't they?
0: Absolutely, yeah. I mean, all of these were assumed they were going to be burnt out. So I wandered around to the Skeff as well about an hour later after the fire had begun. And here were droves of people just going into the Skeff, taking out beds, mirrors, whatever was not nailed to the wall, out into the Skeff. So the park, the park was full of furniture and steel files and everything. Anything and
1: did anyone bring a few home? No,
0: I'm sure they were covered by insurance, well insured for stuff that went missing. All right, but generally the spirit was all, let's muck into this thing and let's help out wherever we can.
1: Did it devastate the town for a few years?
0: Yes, of course it did. It had taken the whole heart out of the town, and there was a lot of, for a number of years, Corbett had done nothing, so there was just hoarding kind of there, you know, It devastated the whole town. But the town was just here. There was no shopping centres or anything around either. So the whole town was here, and it devastated. Now, and then it gave the opportunity, of course, then to build a shopping centre rather than Corbett's. I mean, Corbett's probably, all of the big hardware stores had reached their time in the city centre, and the city centre was, the demographics were sort of changing, you know, and that. So what it did was it opened up an opportunity for Corbett's to change their work style, and they turned it into a shopping centre, and they became landlords rather than major merchants of the town, and that. And it consequently, then it opened up into the other Galway shopping centre then, which opened McDonough's and that. I mean, McDonough's down there lay idle. That just the wall was left for a lot of years.
2: Brendan wasn't the only person watching from a rooftop that day, as a young Dermot O'Connor was around the corner on the roof of the post office on Eglinton Street.
3: The fire was on a Monday, but I actually was in Corbett's on the Saturday afternoon. There was a tradition among young Jez lads that we'd go to the back of Corbett's shop and we'd bounce on the beds. So myself and my brother Paul were actually evicted out of Corbett's on the Saturday afternoon, totally unrelated to the fire. The fire was on the Monday morning at about 11:30, and my dad works in the ESB, which is just down the road here on the left-hand side. And we were in town, and he knew friends who worked here in the post office, and we went up, right up at the very top of the roof up here, and we were watching the fire. We could see the smoke rising straight up from Corbett's there. There was no winds that morning, thankfully. If there had been a wind, we would have lost the entire city. But there was no winds. The smoke was going straight up. We could hear cracking, loud cracking noises as the, I think it was called a Belfast ceiling, the tar and felt on the roofs all burnt, took off at the same time, and all the paint and paint cans at the back of Corbett's yard started to explode and catch fire. This all happened in a very, very quick space of time. The fire then spread across, and the heat of it was melting the paint on the doors in Fathers, and rumour has it that it was also melting the jewellery in the windows of Fathers. So a huge fire in Galway. It changed all of Galway, because at that time Corbett's was a bit like Nocton Shop. You went there and you bought absolutely everything, the ultimate city hardware store, the last bastion of real Galway shopping. Fire. It was nearly 6 acres the whole way around, right down to the docks, was totally burnt out, and that's what led to the whole redevelopment of that area. McDonough's Yard, all of that. What we now know is the Air Square Shopping Centre, that's all part of it. Now, in fairness, Corbett's actually, that shop had been renovated only about 6 months before the fire, and it did.

0: Didn't take them long. Within a couple of years, they actually had that shop back up and running. But on the streets, it was absolute bedlam. The guards had it cordoned off at Air Square, had it cordoned off here in Eglinton Street, and people came to town to see the fire. Not exactly health and safety in those days, but it was a huge, huge day, one of the biggest days in Galway. We nearly lost the city, but we didn't. The fire itself was quite amazing. We were, as I said, we were up on the ceiling, or up on the rooftops here. Myself, my brother and my dad, and we were looking down. Now remember, this was a time where there was no mobile phones, but maybe it was just the smoke that drew, but every single school child in Galway came to Galway that Monday morning. Left school, everyone just descended on the city centre. We had never seen anything like it, and in fairness, we never have since. An amazing sight in Galway. The firefighters were out, a small force in those days, and the legendary story of the Boston firefighter who was on his holidays, who jumped in to help out. It took weeks and weeks for everything to cool down, but yes, being local Jed schoolboys, we went in through the back, went through everything where we could. Everything was charred, burnt, nothing. Now, the stock that they did rescue, Corbett's, did have a sale because they opened a temporary hardware shop further down where the Corbett and the Edward Square area is now. That was a temporary shop, and for many years they were selling smoke damaged goods. Of stuff that had been charred but not totally destroyed. So it took a long time for Galway to recover from it. Any looting? Not by schoolboys that I'm aware of, allegedly.
1: And that's where we'll leave it for this first edition of History Talks. A night of fire, loss, but also a night that showed the true spirit of Galway. And next month we turn our attention to another unforgettable moment in Galway's history, the day that Pope John Paul II came to Ballybrit. Were you there? Did you make that journey? And what do you remember? Get in touch with us here at Galway Talks and be part of bringing Galway history to life. 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Now, one of Galway's fastest growing country music festivals is back this May. The Wild West Music Fest in Kilconnelly returns across two weekends, featuring big names like Derek Ryan, Mike Denver and Patrick Feeney. Organised by a team of over 100 volunteers, the festival has gone from strength to strength since it began back in 2017. We'll be chatting to organisers and performers, including Cadda, and that is next. But first, we're joined by Paul Devaney. Paul, it's a long time since 2017, and the country music festival, it's gone from strength to strength out there in Kilconnelly, hasn't it?
2: It is, yeah. Good morning, John, to you and the listeners. It's a great festival. You know, it started in 2017 before COVID, and we had a few years of it where it just started to grow. It started in the Big Red Barn, and then we moved into a marquee or a dome, same dome as they had at the Rose of Tralee one time. And that's where it takes place now, and it's turned into a wonderful community event. I'd often say that it's the greatest event along the Wild Atlantic Way, you know. But it, for country music fans, it's absolutely fabulous. You know, it's a huge event. And I suppose from anybody that's been there, they'll realise it's probably, for a festival, it's probably the best dance floor in the country for it as well. It's well manned. You wouldn't have drink on the dance floor. And that's a huge thing for the dancers, I suppose. It's a two-weekend festival, but the first weekend is really about the dancers. And the dancing, you have the best of the best of Irish country performers, and you also have the beginners, some people that starting up in it get a crack at it as well. But for the dancers, they come from all over the country, you know. It's brilliant.
3: Let's have a look this open weekend. So you have tonight, Friday the 1st of May, Patrick Feeney, Claudia Buckley and Lauren McCrory. Then Saturday, Michael English, Jack Keogh and Shauna McStravock. And then on Sunday, Derek Ryan, David James and Stacey Breen, among others. It's a huge opening weekend.
2: That is massive. Like, for anybody that's into the dancing, even to crack off with your tonight, Friday night, like, Lauren McCrory starting off is going to be brilliant. She'll do about an hour. And you're straight in then to Claudia Buckley. Claudia has made savage moves on the dance scene in Ireland. She's one of the top bands now, and she's there with her full band. And then it's straight into Patrick Feeney, Sligo man. You know, he's been coming to the festival for a good number of years. That's a serious kickoff for any festival. And I suppose the Saturday night then is a huge night. You have Shauna McStravick coming, and she has a couple of people come with her, so that's like a small band coming. She'll do an hour. And then Jack Keogh, oh my God, he has just taken the country by storm in the last 12 months, 24 months. He is seriously flying it. And Michael English, we couldn't have the festival without Michael. He was the first main act to ever play in Kilconnelly, and he's there every year since. Michael is just, a genius when it comes to music. He's very good at it. He's unbelievable, and we love him down there. He's top quality. Sunday night, Stacey Breen, another class act, and David James. He's on the radio as well up in Donegal, I think. David is really flying it. He's going very well, so he'll be on with the full band, and Derek Ryan. Sunday night in Kilconley, if you haven't ever been there, you need to see it. Derek Ryan just brings it to a different level entirely. You know, you start off with serious dancing on the Sunday night, and it carries on. You get about an hour of dancing with Derek Ryan, then it turns into a complete concert. It's unbelievable. Sunday's a highlight always of our festival. The bank holiday Sunday night is just a massive thing. And that's the end of the first night. We need a break, then we're killed out, you know.
3: I'd say you are, because it continues on the following weekend as well, and you have a lot of big names.
2: Following weekend, there's actually more than this on the brochure, because we run an event on Thursday night for Feroiga. I don't know if you're familiar with Feroiga. It's an underage youth organisation. So we've a massive night with them where we have the CDs. They're a local band from Galway. They're playing. They're opening up for Chasing Abbey. So Chasing Abbey's coming down. That's going to be a cracking night on the Thursday night. But that's a closed event. That's all ticket only, and they're gone. Then the Friday night, this is a night we'd always have kind of alternative music for the younger generation more than anything else. So we got the CDs again that night, and then we have Cladda, who are making savage strides on the scene. Like, they're just unbelievable at the minute. They're really taking over. So they're going very well, and we're delighted to have them coming to it. So they're on after that, and then we have George Murphy and the Rising Suns. Now that just speaks for itself. George Murphy is who he is. It's what it says in the tin, really, with George, isn't it? So that is going to be a brilliant night. We'd expect that will be sold out that night. It's going to be. So you need to get your tickets for that night straight away. And then we need to relax a bit, you know, before it finishes, unwind. So Saturday night, Stuart Miles. I think Stuart was the very, very first person to play at the festival. He was the opening act the very first day, and he has played many times at the festival since. Then we have a new girl coming on the scene, Aoife Neal. She comes from as close to New York, you'd say, as you can get, down the fair end of the Beira Peninsula in Airdgroom is where she's from, in Cork. So Aoife Neal, she's unbelievable. I went to see her a couple of nights, but I seen her one night in the Railway Bar down in Cork, and she was amazing. I booked her there and then for the festival. So she's come with a full band. She's just unbelievable. She has an amazing voice. And then it's the Galway by Mike Denver to wrap it up. So that's the end of the festival for 2026. It's huge.
3: And it's so important for the fundraising element there in Kilconnie, isn't it?
2: It's a massive thing. I suppose this is our main fundraiser for the year, for the community in general. And I suppose we would have eight different organisations that come together to run this, from the Meals on Wheels to the sports clubs in the parish to the churches and the community centre and the schools. So everybody benefits from this. By supporting the festival, you're supporting the whole community in general. And I suppose that's where we get our volunteers from. A lot of communities would struggle to get this many people to come together, but if you can bring all the different organisations together, that's where you'll get the support from. And they own the festival. The people of the community, it's their festival. It's ran for them, and they take ownership of it. And that is what makes it so successful.
3: Logistically, Paul, how do you want people to get to and from?
2: Well, I suppose we love people to come in buses or taxis or whatever, but I suppose it is what it is. It's rural-like, so we're 7 kilometres from the end of the motorway. So I suppose you have Mullins buses in Tuam, run a shuttle bus there from Tuam every night. It goes every half hour or something, in and out from a few different locations. But if you're heading to Kilconnie looking for it, if you're coming from anywhere in the north or south of the country, you're coming either the N17 or you're coming up the motorway from Cork, coming up or coming down from Dublin. You head into Tuam, and it's out the Sugar Factory Road. The Ballinrobe Road will bring you to Kilconnie. If you're coming from the north, you come the N17. Until you get to the N17 electrical, you turn right, and that'll bring you to Kilconnie. Mm. It's handy enough find. If you want to find it, you're going to find it. You know, Google will bring you wherever you want to go anymore. But
3: and you have a lot of support as well, Paul.
2: We have a lot of support. We have serious sponsors. Our sponsors are brilliant people, I suppose. It's like anything. You cannot run an event without your sponsors. So there's way too many of them to name. But we have some. We've a lot of them advertised on flags and boards at the festival, but we have two huge screens at the festival, and that's where all your advertisement is. We do a lot with other communities as well. We also advertise other music festivals as well at ours. So, but it's really community orientated, you know. I suppose Kilconley started many years ago fundraising to build a community centre. That was about 35 years ago. And it started with small events on the Maybank Holiday weekend. We ran a very successful Crossroads Gaelic for many years that brought thousands of people there. And we just kept the weekend, and that's where it comes from. And we have a lot of the same sponsors we had 35 years ago, your JFCs and CBEs and N17s. All them people, they're still sponsoring us to this day. So we're doing something right.
1: Paul, the very best luck to you and all the team, and I hope you enjoy yourself later on tonight.
2: Well, we'll try our best.

0: And that's the gang from Cladda with their single Boffin, which is on all streaming platforms. And you're all very welcome into studio, guys. Orla, I'll go to you first as a Karen woman. Tell us a bit about yourselves in Cladda. How did you get together originally?
1: So we first formed in October of 2024. And we all kind of met in different ways. I kind of met Liam through college. I met Owen over in Florida. We met Sam through social media, and we all kind of knew of Jack for years, and it's been going well ever since, and flying it.
0: Yeah, and Liam, if tell me a bit about how the last few years have been, because you've really rose to great acclaim in the music scene here in Ireland.
2: Yeah, it's been great fun. We're just going for it, you know. We're trying to put a lot of work in behind the scenes. We've been doing lots. We've been lucky enough. We got over to the States there last year. We've done a couple of festivals around the country and started working on headline ticket shows and a few bits like that. But we're just really having a whale of a time. We're just having so much fun while we're doing it. We've a great summer coming ahead of us, and we're really looking forward to the next couple of years of the journey and this adventure and project that we're working on.
0: And Sam, tell me a bit about Boffin as well, because I know you can hear the full effect of the drums on the single, which is on the streaming platforms now.
3: So we have Boffin up now. I'd say, I don't know when did we put it up, probably last year sometime. But in the studio today, it's a little bit tight, so I couldn't bring the full drum kit in with me, so I just had the stripped down version. But yeah, the full version on Spotify, you'll get the whole effect of all the toms and all the cymbals and stuff, so it's a bit more full.
0: And Jack, I know you're busy gigging this weekend, and the following weekend you're out there in Kilconnelly as well.
4: Yes, we're really looking forward to that. That's the Wild West Music Fest, and it's going to be a really great weekend. I think it's a two-weekend festival. So we're there on the second weekend, and it's going to be a good one.
0: And all in all, you're doing plenty of other gigs throughout the course of summer. It's going to be a busy few weeks for you.
5: Oh, absolutely. And I mean, we had a fairly quiet month there. We've been doing a lot of behind the scenes work, getting ourselves ready for the next little while and the year that we have coming up. But our next Galway gig, we are looking at a Munro's live gig for the Galway Folk Festival on June 5th. And we are going to be headlining on that night with some other amazing acts. And we also are in the Belvedere House and Gardens on the 7th of June, 2 days afterwards. So, no, other than that, that's all we're giving away for the moment, with more announcements to be made over the coming days and weeks. But, it's looking like it's going to be a great summer for us.
0: And Orla, is there more music and new music coming on the horizon?
1: Absolutely. We've got a new single coming out very soon. It's called The Afters, and it's a bit of a fun one. We might do a bit of it now in a minute for you, and more music then will be releasing throughout the rest of the year.
0: Well, it's been a pleasure having you in studio as well. That's the gang from Cladda, Orla, Liam, Sam, Jack and Owen. Take us away and play us out in the programme with The Afters.

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1: The following program is a repeat broadcast. 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
2: 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Our competition today, we're giving you the chance to win an evening meal for two at the signature Skylark restaurant in the Hawthorne by Galway Bay. And the question we asked you was to tell us who sang this iconic version of Galway Bay.
3: Bless every home.
2: The answer was, of course, the late, great Dolores Cain. And a lot of you got the answer to that correct. The winner today, though, is Danny Potter in Clarenbridge. Congratulations to you, Danny. You win that evening meal for two at the Skylark restaurant there at the Hawthorne by Galway Bay. And we'll be the overall winner, who will be upgraded to an overnight stay with bed and breakfast between now and the end of today's programme. Don't forget that the Hawthorne by Galway Bay is now open for bookings with an open season exclusive offering a complimentary suite upgrade and champagne on arrival for stays happening very shortly. Visit www.thehawthornhotel.ie for more information on that as well. Now, though, it's time for our Galway Thoughts panel discussion. I'm delighted to be joined in studio today by Green Party representative in the Galway West by-election, Niall Murphy, and Independent Councillor Thomas Welby, who himself is a candidate in the Galway West by-election. And we're going to start today by putting the spotlight on Fox Sunday, because it's back in prominence and it's proving hugely divisive as well. A new bill could see the practice banned outright, but it's already sparked strong reactions from both sides. Supporters say it's about animal welfare and opponents say it's about protecting rural life and tradition. And with that Galway West by-election just around the corner now, it's now a key political issue among a lot of others. So today we're putting it to two of the candidates. And Niall Murphy, to you first, I suppose. Before we get into the fox hunting side of things, there is another story that has crossed our attention over the past few weeks, and it's a relation to apparent shares you own in a US company that operates in illegal Israeli settlements and has provided technology to the Israeli Defense Forces. Do you want to react to that story that has been in the media over the past while?
4: Yeah, thanks, John. That issue has been in Reporting the Ditch and the Galway Advertiser. So I've worked for Cisco for the last 16 years. Cisco was at one point the biggest company in the world. So there's 70,000 people, and there's 200 of them in Oranmore and Galway. And they operate, they're mostly a US business, but they operate in every country in the world. And that does include Israel. So in that respect, like most of the big multinationals, all the household names that are big multinationals operating in Ireland, they have contracts in Israel. So while I'm quite proud to work for Cisco, I'm not particularly proud of their connections in that area. And it was in the reports that came out, it did say I do own shares. And when I was a councillor, I would have declared my interests. And as part of that, I would have said I own shares in Cisco. So for the last 16 years, as part of my remuneration, I receive my pay, there's a company pension scheme, there's a bonus, and there is share allocations. And so a certain amount based on my promotion or position or salary, I get access to a certain amount of shares, either free or at a discount, and I pay income tax on the fact, you know, if I get a share for free, I pay income tax on it. So it is part of my remuneration. Now, I completely get it that people who have been very vocal on the Palestine issue, and I've been out on some of the protests myself, and within Cisco I've been vocal about the fact that I object to some of what Cisco's doing in Israel. I get it that they take offence at the fact that I do own those shares. I suppose I could, in theory, not have the shares, but then somebody could say, well, you shouldn't be working for that company. And then if I stopped working for the company, you can say, well, you shouldn't have a pension there, because my pension, like almost everybody's pension in Ireland, invests in all the biggest companies. And many of those companies have the same issue. So there's a moral bar there that I can't really reach. So while I respect the views of those who say I've stepped out of line here, I do think that with 20% of the workforce in Ireland working for multinationals, I'm not exactly unique in my financial arrangements here.
2: Can you actually cancel those shares or hand them back?
4: Well, they're part of my pay effectively, and my boss gets a quota, so he would then say, oh well, actually I can give that bonus to somebody else, so someone else in the company will get them. So I could, and I could what I currently hold I could sell, and that was suggested by some of the people who criticised me on this. It was suggested I could, and I'm just very reluctant to sell. And he bounced into it by journalism during an election. So after the election, I'll stop and think about that, because I have listened carefully to people who have different opinions on this. And after the election, I'll to have a serious think about that away from the glare of the media during an election cycle.
2: I suppose where do you draw the line is another question on this, because there are a cohort in Galway who are quite extreme on this and really passionate about this subject, and we've seen with likes of Allianz and the GAA and different commercial. Where do you actually draw the line on this issue?
4: It's very difficult, and I got asked that question about Allianz at one of the protests, and my view, and again I don't know exactly where the line is, but Allianz purchased war bonds, which is effectively lending money to the Israeli government in order to conduct the war. So that's one thing a company can engage in. It's a separate thing then if you were selling them technology, and it's another thing if you're selling them, you know, loaves of bread or something very generic. So there's a huge range in terms of the companies. And again, in terms of the companies operating there, like with Cisco, their business, and they don't give a breakdown per country, but it's something less than 1% of their business would be in Israel. So there's such a range in terms of the companies. And then in terms of our involvement in the companies, is it okay to have a pension when a pension isn't investing in most of the biggest companies? Is it okay to work for those companies? I don't know where that line is. And if that line was very clearly defined, I would be trying to be on the right side of it.
2: Yeah, well, it has become political in the Galway by-election with Denman Rook of People Before Profit looking for a new Green Party candidate for this by-election. Is that political point scoring, or do you accept that at face value?
4: I spoke to Denman after he made those comments publicly, and I respect his view on it. I do believe it's genuinely held, not political point scoring. But I respectfully won't be stepping aside as a Green Party candidate.
2: Okay, does it pose a challenge for the Tun na Clé or the left-wing transfer pact?
4: There were difficult conversations amongst that group, so it's a challenge. But I think when that group got together, we always understood that there would be very different views and policies within that group. There's plenty of other issues, not maybe personal issues, but plenty of other policy issues where that grouping of parties would disagree. And we knew from the start, so it is a transfer, voting transfer pact, not necessarily an agreement on policies. So while it did lead to some discussions, it's not a major issue.
2: Councillor Tomwell, do you have any thoughts on this issue?
0: Well, I suppose, listen to Niall there, I suppose you have to expect, you know, Niall is a candidate in the election. You know, he's not, if he was elected, he could possibly look at something different in relation, he'd have an income as a TD. But I think we have to understand, like, people have other lives other than just running for politics. You know what I mean? And I'd have a lot of sympathy with him. And I suppose I see where Dinman is coming from, maybe in relation to the Israeli situation. Personally, I believe at this stage Israel is a rogue state in relation to, I would have no support in relation to what they're doing at all. And I think it's, you know, they're breaking every boundary in relation to international law. And, you know, I think they're, to a certain extent, they're leading President Trump. That's my belief in it. And I'm entitled to my belief. But I think Niall's situation, you have to understand, like, we need good people to come into politics. And if you scrutinise every element of a person that comes into politics, we'll end up with nobody in politics. I mean, I've seen this. I'm an independent, and I work with a support group of independent councillors. We have to try and get good people into politics. And, you know, I see Niall is, in my mind, he has explained it. It's part of his job. It's part of his wages to a certain extent. It's probably part of his pension. And I accept that completely on face value. I think we have to be very careful who, you know, if we go into the minute details of everybody's life, nobody will be involved in politics.
2: Mm. Just on your comments there saying Israel is a rogue state, are you disappointed with the action or the lack of action from the Irish government in terms of tackling Israel? Because the Occupied Territories Bill has been on the cards since 2018. Could your colleague, Minister Noel Grealish, and government in general do a lot more to speed this through? Because they've been promising this for the last year and a half since they got into power.
0: Yeah, and I would like to see it coming in, and I would be supportive of it, because I think, you know, I mean, you know, there's only a number of lone vices in relation to Israel I see in Ireland, realistically. I mean, you cannot condone what's going on. I mean, it's mass murder as far as I'm concerned.
2: Why hasn't it been enacted so at this stage?
0: I wouldn't be aware of the complete details of it, but I know I'm told that there is consequences of one issue coming in. Like, there's always knock-ons in relation. You bring in one and it has a knock-on somewhere else. I'll be honest with you, it hasn't come up on the door. Palestine has come up on a number of doors with me. It's not on my canvas card. I have all my details on my canvas card. I don't say to people, go to my website and see how I stand. Whatever I stand, have in my card is there. It's not there. I mean, a man asked me, you know, he said, unless you have it undocumented, you're not voting for me. You know, I'm not giving you a vote. And I says, well, you're not voting for me then, because I haven't. But I do believe that's what's going on. It's intolerable, really. Like, I mean, it's you know, you turn off the television now because of what you see at night. I mean, children, you know, people, I mean, they're just been bombed out of extinction, really. And I mean, it, like, they, you know, I think Israel are a very, very, very powerful state. And I think, you know, to a certain extent, America gives them an awful lot of support. And, you know, I think there's, that's my belief. And, you know, the Irish government...
2: Are you afraid of repercussions from America if we do act in any way on this?
0: No, I personally, at this stage, I think Donald Trump, I think after the November elections, will be a lame duck president. I think it's quite clear that all the people that are in his cabinet are saying Donald Trump is the man that's going to decide when the war is over. Because what they see is they have a life after in politics after Donald Trump, and they're going to blame Donald Trump.
2: So the midterms are going to turn against him, is what you think?
0: Oh, yeah.
2: Or hope?
0: I mean, I hope. Sincerely yeah. hope. Because, I mean, the man is, I mean, it's just, I mean, I, you know, he's not, in my mind, a world leader in any shape or form, you know.
2: I want to move on to talk about fox hunting and a potential ban on that. Where do you stand on this issue, Councillor Welly?
0: Well, I suppose, if you're talking about fox hunting or fishing, Grantham, I'm the worst person to bring into the studio. I live on the shores of Lough Corrib. My mother was born on an island on Lough Corrib. She was one of four born on an island, and two later were born on the mainland. I fished one half day in Lough Corrib. I've never held a gun in... I've fired guns in the FCA in my day. I'd never fire a gun at an animal in any shape or form. So I'm probably the worst person that you can bring
2: in. So you won't be represented... You don't want votes of them people. You won't be represented...
0: I do believe is that, look, you know, there's an awful lot of discussion going on in relation to Ireland at the minute. You know, we'll say Leader of Radcliffe nearly pitted one against the other. I think we need, you know, we really need an open conversation of the whole of Ireland in relation to an awful lot of issues. Like fox hunting to some people is a passion with them, okay? It's not a passion with me. And it's, you know, and if, you know, so...
2: The question is, though, do you want to uphold their right to have that passion and that pastime?
0: We need to look at it. This, again, now is probably bringing in a kind of a rural-urban divide situation. You know, I mean, the people...
2: I just want to know your stance on it.
0: John, as I said earlier, I'm very neutral on this one. At this particular...
2: What way would you vote in the Dáil? Would you abstain? Would you abstain?
0: I don't abstain, really.
2: Okay. So which way would you vote, though?
0: I don't know. What I will do is, if I was elected, I will thoroughly read everything in relation to it. I'd say I've abstained in one vote in my life. Yeah. And I'm 22 years in politics. I'm not a person.
2: But if someone is passionate one way or the other, they're not going to give you a vote in this upcoming by-election. This issue, if you're sitting on the fence, if they don't know which way you're going to vote,
0: you know, I'd look at the legislation, and I would
2: run with the hare and hunt with the hound. Is it?
0: Well, I can't run as fast as any hare.
2: Okay, all right. One person who does have a stance, though, Niall Murphy. Tell us what your thoughts are on this.
4: Thank you. Well, I completely oppose fox hunting. The RSPCA wanted banned, and the Green Party completely support that. Last November, there was a bill from People for Profit attempting to ban it, and at the time, most of the opposition parties favoured banning fox hunting, but Sinn Féin continued to support it. So anyway, the ban didn't come in at that time. I'm hoping now that the Sinn Féin have voted nationally to have a policy of banning fox hunting,
2: which has caused fallout for them in Galway East.
4: It has, yeah. And I mean, I get that, and I suppose it's a case of where sometimes you'll have party leadership will pick one direction, but if they democratically allow their members to voice their view, then they'll hear something else. But it's not particularly surprising that Sinn Féin voted that way. I mean, 77% of people in Ireland opposed the practice in a recent poll, and that's rurally and in the cities. Mm. So only 2% of people in Ireland have ever actually been in a fox hunt. So it's a very minority pursuit, and I don't think it has the level of rural support that some people might... It seems to have the political support, but across the population there's just no sign of that.
2: Yeah, and is it an outright ban you want in the Green Party, or can you do a hunt for culling purposes sanctioned?
4: Well, culling is a bit of a red herring there, so fox hunting doesn't help with culling.
2: Fox, we're controlling numbers.
4: Well, you're only controlling numbers if you kill them. The fox hunters would say that a lot of times the hunt doesn't end with a kill. So you end up torturing the animal and not killing it. But if you don't kill it, you're not culling it. So there's a real contradiction there. And what they found in the UK was there were some areas where there was a shortage of foxes. So what the fox hunters were doing was importing foxes from France. And then some of them, of course, would escape. So now areas that didn't have foxes would suddenly have foxes because of the fox hunting. So the fox hunters, their claim that that's part of the culling process is just a nonsense. It doesn't, even if they're doing it, it takes so long to kill one fox, and you're killing it by torture, effectively. And in some cases, it's led to an increase in the number of foxes. So if foxes need to be culled, they need to be culled. And there is issues with foxes attacking chickens and doing other damage on farms. But fox hunting does not at all help in that area.
2: So how do you deal with that? So
4: how do you deal with culling? Well, if you, so the first thing is you need is good fencing. If there's less food, there'll be less foxes. So good fencing to protect the chickens. If that's not working, there are other techniques, like there's scents, there's a smell you can put down that will put off the animals. And if that doesn't work, shooting them is much more humane than hunting them. So, you know, I'm not a fan of going out and shooting loads of animals, but there are cases where that's the where culling has to happen. And shooting them actually is culling them. The hunting isn't culling them anyway. So, you know, if the culling is the issue, that's a completely separate topic from hunting. Hunting has no influence on culling.
2: You don't see any value to it in terms of heritage or tradition?
4: Well, it's an English heritage and tradition, which made it even more confusing, Sinn Féin stance on it, that it's, you know, we imported it from England. England has since banned it. I think they banned it in 2004. You know, they've stopped doing it, but we've continued on with something that's very much an English tradition. So I wouldn't, you know, there are many traditions we need to cherish in Ireland, but I just don't see it that way.
2: Yeah, do you want to respond to any of that, Councillor Welby?
0: Well, can I just say, I suppose Niall is on it, but I actually was talking to a farmer the last day, and, you know, you have issues with lambing with foxes. And you know, he said to me, I spoke to the man, I was sitting in his house, and he has lambs, a sheep, one side of the road, but he says, I bring them up the other side of the road, there's light on, the fox doesn't get them there, you know what I mean? So it has impacts on an awful lot of different animals. I can just say, this hasn't come up, I do an awful lot of personal canvassing.

0: But we'll look at that on our Galway Thoughts panel discussion next. Because of that new report from Europe, is now the fastest warming continent on Earth. And we'll see what that means and what we can do here in Ireland next. You're listening to Galway Bay FM and this is Galway Talks with John Morley. We're continuing with our Galway Thoughts panel discussion and Green Party representative Niall Murphy and independent candidate in the Galway West by-election and councillor Thomas Welby. Stay with me. And a startling report says that Europe is now the fastest warming continent on Earth, heating up at more than twice the global rate. Extreme heat, drought, wildfires, all on the rise. So what does this mean for us here in Galway? And are we ready for what's coming down the track? Niall Murphy, the Green Party, I'll go to you first on this. Were you surprised that Europe is warming twice the rate of the global average?
1: Well, certainly it's not surprising that everywhere is heating up. But yeah, for a while it was very remote. You know, the Arctic was actually the place that was heating fastest. And actually, we've just had 3 weeks of temperatures above 30 degrees in parts of the Arctic Circle. So, but that, to people in Ireland, that's very remote and very far away. It's now coming much closer to us with the heatwaves in Europe. And, you know, we've seen heatwaves and we've seen temperatures rise here as well. I mean, we're part of Europe, obviously, but being a bit further west and a bit further north, we get a slightly milder climate. But we have seen you know, health issues in Ireland due to rising temperatures. Over the past, they measured 7 heat waves in Ireland over recent years and found 290 excess deaths. So they measured the number of people who normally would die during that period, and they found that 290 people, extra people, died. So people who are vulnerable, very young, very old, if you're immunocompromised or have other health issues, your chance of that being complicated by the heat is risen. And actually, the HSE don't officially record heat as a contributing factor to death. So if you die of a heart attack, the extra stress might have been because of very hot weather. But that's not officially recorded by the HSE. And the Greens have been calling for the HSE to start recording that, because that will become more significant as we have more and more heat waves in Ireland.
0: And that will be recorded as a contributory factor.
1: As a contributory factor. And I think it will allow us to be better at making policies that allow for these things, because we do need to start treating heat waves like storms and other crises, that we need to be more careful of things like, for example, of those people that died, it tends to be much more rurally than in the cities. Now, the factor might be that people rurally would more likely be working outdoors, but it also would suggest that we need to be more cognizant of people living in isolated areas during times of extreme heat.
0: Is there a bit of irony here? It's not the only factor, but the fact that we've done so well in Europe in cleaning up our fuels and particularly particles in our fuels, that we're getting more direct light from the sun, which is a contributory factor to why Europe is warming twice as fast as the rest of the globe.
1: It might be a contributing factor, but I suppose, unfortunately, it's a global issue. So every piece of carbon that goes into the atmosphere...
0: Do you see the irony there, though?
1: Oh, I see the irony, but it's... and, you know, there's you could also argue that it's gotten a bit warmer, so we don't turn on the heating as often, so we're using less energy. So there will always... I mean, the ups and downs of this will be very uneven.

0: But the reality is that we have to reduce our carbon footprint. We have to stop doing the things that increase our carbon footprint, like the LNG terminal in Shannon, the gas terminal that the current government want to bring in. You know, the government are currently increasing our emissions at times when the likes of China have managed to level their emissions. I think there's a real irony as well, if we're talking about ironies, that the you know, I mentioned there that health-wise, rural areas suffer more, and the first industry to suffer is going to be farmers. Whether, you know, wetter ground and hotter temperatures and drier temperatures make it hard, you know, whatever practices they have to change to adapt to the weather. So the farmers are going to be the first to be hit. And yet, when we look at the politicians who claim to represent the rural communities, the likes of Independent Ireland, amongst them in a recent poll, 55% of their voters said the government was doing too much on climate. They're the ones who want to do nothing at all about climate, when in fact, rurally and in the farming community, they're going to be the hardest hit, and they're going to be the first hit by these increasing temperatures in Ireland.
1: I want to go over to you on this, Councillor Tom Welby. What's your reaction to that report, first, about Europe now the fastest warming continent, and what can we do about it?
2: Well, it's hard to know, because, I mean, it's a direct consequence of actually cleaning up the air that we're getting a higher the
1: among other factors now. Among
2: Other
1: factors,
2: yeah, but one of them is a major factor. I mean, it's very ironic, like, that last night I was at a meeting in Kylemore where there's major flooding, and it's, I personally believe it's down to climate change. I believe climate change is here for, and it's not going to get any better, you know. And I mean, just going back to the farmers there, I speaking to one of the farmers there just about a week and a half, 2 weeks ago, in relation to the fuel crisis, and he was saying, look, he said, you know, prices are gone up, but he said one thing that has really killed me, he said, is that I wasn't able to

0: it out in April because it was too wet. He said, I would normally have generated some income in April, but I wasn't able. And he says, I know we can't change the weather. So it is, like, I mean, I think we're going to get an awful lot more extremes in relation to it.
1: Is Niall Murphy right? Do we need to do more in terms of tackling climate change at a government level and European level, rather than less?
0: Oh, well, I think we do. But I think there's still a lot going on. I mean, I would have been working with SSE and Queeltry in relation to bog restorations, major bog restorations programs. And I think we have an awful lot of national, you know, lands. Like, I mean, there's big projects in relation to up in Seán an Fhéachtain. There's big ones out in Recess. And these are state-owned lands. You see, in a lot of cases...
1: So we shouldn't go after the private lands and Turbary rights?
0: No.
1: No.
0: I mean, in relation to, I think we've enough... I mean, if you look at an awful lot of situations with Queeltry Land, they had a scheme of growing conifers. Realistically, conifers isn't great timber. At that time, I asked a person from Queeltry, you know, at one stage, why did you do conifers? And he said, it was basically an employment scheme at the time. It was like a FOSS scheme. They got people out doing work. It hasn't proved being very successful. I mean, we should be looking at other areas in relation. But a lot of that land is not good for growing hardwood. So I think we should be looking at that for bog restoration. And I think we shouldn't be impacting on private landowners. And I think we have enough land out there, state-owned land, that we can do bog restoration, that we don't have to impact on private landowners. Like, if you looked at the SAC designations, it practically all impacted on private landowners, and it didn't impact on state lands. I mean, we had situations where you had a fence on one side, the private landowner had all his land designated in SSE, but because Queeltry's land was completely left out. So I think now's the time that we have land banks, huge land banks, that are probably not going to be much good for anything else, and I think that's where we should be concentrating on bog restoration.
1: Would you be in agreement on that, Niall Murphy, or do we need to look at both state lands and private lands?
2: Yeah, and I think in that area, I mean, in terms of turbidity rights and turf cutting, and some of that legislation changed a couple of years ago, but I think the real catch there is enforcement. It's never like, if you're a private individual with turbidity rights, you can cut turf, and that's never changed, and the recent legislation changes didn't make any difference to that. But at a commercial scale, when people are selling, we need to absolutely make sure that the rules are enforced so that the total amount of turf we're cutting in Ireland is kept to a minimum. Again, the amount that a private individual cuts doesn't really make a difference to the national carbon emissions, but it's the commercial operations that need to be cut back.
1: Mm. Just on nature restoration, we also found out this week, according to another report, 700 million a year to restore nature here in Ireland. Do you think we can make that part of a budget?
2: I don't really see the government having the appetite for that, because in the last government there was 3 billion set aside for the Nature Restoration Fund. A lot of that was for sustainable farming practices, to allow farmers to plant native woods and the acre scheme and other schemes. But that 3 billion should have been reflected in the National Development Plan. The National Development Plan came out last year, and there was nowhere to be seen. So 3 billion that had been committed in the previous government has vanished under this government. So that's the funding that I'd like to see restored for nature registration under this government. But I think in this aspect and in all the other, we started this discussion on the carbon emissions and the climate. It just seems like you were asking the question, do we need to do more? The issue is not, do we need to do more? Do we need to do what we've already committed to? The current government is backpedaling. They're using the critical infrastructure bill to allow all big infrastructure to ignore our climate targets. So things like the gas terminal in Shannon, which will lead to more fossil fuel imports, they're going to use the critical infrastructure. Bill to say, we can ignore. Climate in that particular project, and they'll pick plenty of other projects and say, we're going to ignore climate here, and that's going to guarantee that we miss our climate targets.
1: What can you do about that? So do you need to challenge that bill legally?
2: There could be a legal challenge, but from my point of view, the main thing is that was something that the climate legislation was brought in under the last government. The Greens got a real kicking in the last election, and people have to see what the current government is doing. They're reversing on public transport and on climate action. The current government is reversing all the good that was done in the last government. So in this election, the Greens need a strong vote to send a signal to the government that there's still green votes out there, and they can't simply ignore us because they're now getting their support from mostly rural independents.
1: Well, simply put, did a lot of the green vote not go to other left-wing parties who had strong green platforms and policies?

0: Indeed, but it's the Greens who brought in the policy. So those other parties had strong Green manifestos. But we had a strong Green track record because we'd actually been in government. So there's a big difference between what have you done and what are you saying you would do.
1: And just on nature restoration, just go back to the warming and the global warming situation, that if you can restore nature, can actually have buffers that can deal with a lot of the fallout from climate change and global warming.
0: Well, it does. That's where the buffer, like, again, going back to rewetting of the bogs, that's what provides with the buffer. And it provides the buffer in a number of ways. It's the fact that the carbon is sequestered and there's less carbon in the atmosphere, but things like rewetting

0: bogs also provides a certain amount of protection from flooding, because when a lot of rain falls in Connemara, if it flows into the bogs will hold it for a period of time, and the water more slowly makes its way to places like Kylemore, where Councillor Welby was talking about the flooding. So if you can slow down the flow of water, you have now reduced your flooding problem. So many of these climate actions are multifactorial. They're not just, and almost everything you do for climate, going back to the using less fossil fuels means we've less imports, means we don't have the crisis we had over the last few weeks with the price of oil. The price of oil isn't a climate issue itself, but if we use less fossil fuels, then we're not caught out every time the fossil fuel price spikes.
1: Yeah, notions like removing carbon tax to deal with the fuel crisis, were they too short-sighted, Councillor Welby, or would you have been in support of that?
2: Well, I suppose, you know, a lot of people were unaware exactly what the carbon tax, where the money was going. You know what I mean? Because some of it was going to farm payments and some of it was going then for
1: retrofits.
2: Just one thing there in relation to retrofits, and something that I deal with daily in relation to the county councils around the country have very, very good grants in relation to housing aid for the elderly. And I have dealt with some exceptional situations in relation to, I'll just give you one example and I won't be long, a complete house. I got a grant for a man of 7,400. He's over 66. I hear people saying we're not looking after the marginalised or the elderly. This man was over 66. I got a grant of 7,400. We got all his windows and all his doors. He got two smoke alarms, two fire alarms.
1: When you say you got a grant now, what, not was your own back pocket?
2: No. I work for him. But that's what I do, John. If you come to me, I get a grant for you. But it's you qualify.
1: You're a great friend to have, Tom.
2: Well, you won't qualify, John. You have to be over 66. And that's where the problem is. But
1: what
2: it is,
1: because I'm not a friend.
2: Oh, no, don't worry, John. We're always friends. It's a case, John. The whole works came to 7,200. We got a grant to 7,400. I mean, I'm actually worried with the SEI grants that came in there for 800 for a door and 4,000 for windows. I think what we should be doing is the HAOP grants that Galway County Council do, we should be reducing the age down from 66 down to 64, down to 62, down to 60, bringing more people in. I mean, this man now's house, number one, it's more secure because the previous thing was a timber door.
1: Probably, you know, a lot of them grants, though, they're just not financially viable for a lot of people. You need to have the money to spend the money.
2: In this case, the man had, he got a grant of 7,400. The works was, all the works together was 7,200. It was 100% okay. funded.
1: Just on the climate crisis, because it could impact us here very in the near future here in Galway. We've seen things like Storm Éowyn, but one thing I want to talk about that we talked about earlier on this week is the Corrib Coastal Flood Defence Scheme for the city has increased in cost by 60%, now stands at 80 million. Will not be completed, all things going well, until 2033. Is that good enough, Niall?
0: No, I don't think it is. I remember one of my first councillor meetings 4 or 5 years ago, we looked at Corrib Costa, and at the time the budget was 10 million. And at the time my first question was, really 10 million for what's going to be a very extensive project covering the entire city? 10 million seemed like a tiny amount of money. So the very first question was, regardless of the designs, it's going to cost more than this. If you're serious, there needs to be more money. And the problem is we weren't very serious about it 5 years ago. So here we are now, still saying it's years away before we'll lay a few blocks. So,
1: would you like this to be a critical piece of infrastructure?
0: I will, absolutely.
1: Even if it's a negative environmental impacts.
0: So it's interesting. Flood defences are not, they don't reduce our carbon footprint, but they're mitigation, they're protection. And we are going to need those protections. And unfortunately, what's going to happen is we're going to gradually move away from the projects that are there to reduce the carbon emissions, and more and more towards projects that will mitigate the damage that happens. And that will be things like flood defences. And going back to the health issue, it'll be things like having, okay, you know, better early warning systems for heat waves.
1: Yeah, Councillor Welby, were you disappointed by that, the increase in cost and how far away it is?
2: It's one item I have on my canvas card. As I said, my canvas card isn't, you know, it's not a website, it's just a card and you read it. I mean, I was down at Lone one time there, and went around at Lone. I do a lot of walking when I'm away. It was amazing the works that they've done down there. They have the gates, they have the walls, they have the glass in areas where there'd be large urban areas beside pubs. You know, very little impact on the.
1: If you get elected, how will you ensure this gets delivered and even quicker than 2033? Or can you?
2: Well, John, in relation to whoever's going to get elected in this, you will have to lobby. Okay, and it doesn't matter whether you're involved in, it doesn't matter.
1: There's so many government ministers now here and going, still this is 2033 before we're getting this completed at the earliest.
2: Well, it's way too long. I mean, you have to look at the cladding, you have to look at places like that. We're either going to lose these areas if we don't do something soon on the basis we're going to lose them to the climate.
1: Independent Councillor Tom Welby and Green Party Representative Niall Murphy, both candidates in the Galway West by-election. Thank you both for joining us on Galway Talks. Coming back this morning, we have a look ahead to the weekend in sport.
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1: 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Getting upgraded to that overnight stay with bed and breakfast is Teresa Callanan in Loughrea. Congratulations to you. And if you want to get any information about the Hawthorne by Galway Bay, go on to the hawthornehotel.ie as well. Now, they're looking ahead to the weekend in sport and joined in studio by our head of sport, Ollie Turner. Ollie, tickets, tickets, tickets. It's going to be interesting heading into the Connacht final.
4: Yeah, especially now that we know the ticket prices as well, because there was much made, John, about the €35 ticket price for kids going into the stand in both Castlebar for Mayo Roscommon and into Carrick and Shannon for Galway Leitrim. It left a sour taste. It left an awful lot of vacant seats. Now, that was combined to the good weather, the fact that the Mayo match was on the telly, and I suppose the fact that, you know, it was rather expensive for parents to think about having to pay 35 as well for their children. So the stand was largely empty in both grounds on both days. And there's obviously been a bit of backlash as well, a lot of backlash nationally about the ticket pricing model, not just in Connacht, but I think nationally. And certainly Connacht have to be applauded that they have amended that for the Connacht final on Sunday week. So under-16s...
1: Sellout?
4: I think it'll be close to a sellout, yeah. You see, I don't know what a sellout is in Hyde Park anymore, because, you know, they're there at capacity has been reduced in recent years, John. But I'm glad that the Connacht final is in Hyde Park, because a couple of years ago it wasn't. Allowed to be. So they've obviously done some work there. It's a fabulous pitch now in Hyde Park, and it'll be a great atmosphere. The Rossies, of course, are in just cloud cuckoo land at the moment. They're absolutely flying it. And they're on for the treble.
1: Yeah.
4: They're going for the minor. They're in the minor final, so they'll be keeping an eye on what happens between Galway and Sligo and Tubbercurry this evening. They've won the under 20 after a brilliant match, let's face it, with Mayo.
1: After extra time.
4: Who I thought were a better team, but Roscommon have just... There's something kind of surging through all of the Rossies at the moment
1: great
4: in terms
1: coaching,
4: of belief.
1: Great coaching, I think. Great coaching.
4: Well, there's that. Yeah, and then that's a very basic thing to say. But I just think, you know, this rising tide lifts all boats type of thing. There's a momentum in Roscommon football at the moment that Galway will find very hard to stop on Sunday week.
1: So you're setting them up for a fall, yeah?
4: Oh, I think the Rossies are so confident and hot favourites to come into this. For me, it's Galway by 10.
1: Yeah, you mentioned the Galway minor football team, but the hurling team are also named.
4: Yeah, the right good minor hurling team as well. No, unchanged. A couple of positional switches. The cornerbacks have switched, and I think Tadhg McCarthick has gone into the corner. But again, positions mean nothing. Same 15 that beat Kilkenny in Kilkenny last time out. So they're playing the Dubs tomorrow at 1:30 in Parnell Park. That'll be an interesting tie as well. Of course, this is all round robin in Leinster, John, until you get to the knockouts. But the Galway Minors are certainly like the under-20s. They've started well. So both unchanged minor teams for their championship games will have both live here on Galway Bay FM.
1: Now, Galway United face the league leader St. Patrick's Athletic tonight. That should be a great game, Ollie.
4: Yeah, and it's always interesting when league leaders come to town, because Galway United like nothing more than trying to burst a bubble or to take down somebody. But United themselves need points. They threw away 2 points against Waterford that were just sickening last weekend. They were far the better team. Were only 1-0 up and then got caught with the last corner and the last play of the game, which was even beyond the allocated injury time. So they will feel that they need to make amends for that. Pats, they're a team they have a decent record against in recent seasons. So for Galway United, it would be a marvellous 3 points to get tonight. Of course, that would open the door then for Shamrock Rovers maybe to take over as on the top of the table. But it's still relatively early in the season. We're only the third of the way through. But with that drop points against Waterford, United are now only 2 points clear of second from bottom, with Waterford detached at the bottom with just 5 points. So they need to keep their head above water and keep getting points, especially at home.
1: And now the women are at home to Piemont tomorrow.
4: Yeah, Piemont, a team that they've beaten already in the All Ireland Cup, but I would forget about that fixture, John, because that was largely irrelevant. In the context of the league now, this will be a tougher 3 points to try and get. But we say that every week. Oh, United have won 5 out of 5. Phil Trill's side are going really well. They're obviously keeping a close eye on the fact that behind them, they've got Athlone Town, the defending champions and the favourites to win another league title, and they'll be playing them in 2 weeks' time. So, you know, they need to just keep winning and then give themselves a bit of a buffer when it comes to the matches that really count, which are home and away against Athlone.
1: The World Snooker Championships are on. It's one of my favourite sporting occasions of the year, and we have some stellar talent in the last four.
4: Well, this is a right canine duo battling at the moment. Two dogs of war. More so John Higgins, I think. Sean Murphy's a bit of a smiler.
1: The magician.
4: 6-6 between Higgins and Murphy at the moment. 46-44 in frame 13. So this one is going to be very, very close. I wouldn't be surprised to see this go all the way to 16-16 and a decider. It's 1st to 17 for a place in the final. More worryingly, from an Irish perspective, I think the door was really open for Mark Allen. Unfortunately, Mark Allen believed what I said, and he's 6-2 down to Wu Yizhe from China, who is just a free-potting, free-spirited Chinese player in the same guise as Zhao Zhentong, who won it last year. 6-2 to the Chinese player isn't unrecoverable for Mark Allen, but he would want to at least draw, if not win, this afternoon's session and try and get it back maybe to 9-7 before they move on to the third of the four sessions.
1: Littler defeated Humphreys in the Premier League darts table last night, 6-5 to win night 13 and top the table.
4: Do you know what, John? I don't care. I've just seen Littler win practically every night of that Thursday night darts, and all he'll ever do is get into the top four anyway, and then it matters in the final night whether he wins the semi-final or the final. But you know, I don't know, has the Premier League lost a bit of its gloss? It doesn't even compare to the World Championships. But yeah, Littler is by some distance now the best dart player in the world. Before we finish, a mention of racing. The Portistown Festival coming up this afternoon.
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2: It's 6 o'clock. Good morning. I'm Tara Dogan. Social media and tech companies are coming before the Oireachtas Children's Committee this morning. In recent weeks, the committee's heard submissions from youth councils and online safety advocates about a proposed ban on social media for under-16s. Meta, TikTok, Snapchat, Microsoft and Google are the firms appearing before the committee today, although Sony has declined an invitation to attend and X was not invited. Chair of the committee, Ciara Keogh, says there are a number of issues they'll be raising.
3: Snapchat, I want to talk to them about, you know, the streaks, you know, being really addictive for children and them, you know, being fearful that they're going to lose a streak. Or we heard some of the kids talking about being added into groups that they didn't want to be in. For TikTok, I think that one of the biggest things that came up over the last two sessions with the children was that automatic scroll feature.
2: Donald Trump has claimed the Iran war will be over quickly as he looks to secure a deal with Iran to end the conflict. The US president says talks have gone well in the last 24 hours. It could mean restrictions are lifted by both sides on the Strait of Hormuz. American efforts to escort stranded vessels through the vital shipping waterway were paused after a matter of hours. President Trump says the US is in good shape.
4: We're dealing with people that want to make a deal very much, and we'll see whether or not they can make a deal that's satisfactory to us. We have it very much under control. The blockade is unbelievable. The Navy's been incredible. The job they did, it's like a wall of steel. Nobody goes through.
2: The luxury cruise ship at the center of a deadly hantavirus outbreak is expected to dock on the island of Tenerife in around 3 days. However, the evacuation of those on board, including two Irish nationals, is not likely to begin until next Monday. Three people have died and a fourth is fighting for life in hospital, while a number of other passengers and crew with symptoms have been medically evacuated. Those remaining on board the MV Hondius will be quarantined once they arrive in the Canaries. Nika Alexander is from the World Health Organization.
5: This isn't a new virus. It has been around. We've known about it for a good 30 years now. Every year, there are a few hundred cases in some parts of the world, a few thousand in other parts of the world. So we, as in the collective health community, knows how to manage this virus.
2: A woman's been charged in connection with an attack on Lurgan Police Station in County Armagh. The 39-year-old is facing charges of obstructing police and has been released pending her appearance before Craigavon Magistrates Court on the 3rd of June. A 15-year-old boy has been released pending a report to the Public Prosecution Service in the north, while a 48-year-old man remains in PSNI custody. Personal loan borrowing hit a record €2.9 billion last year, up almost 20%, according to the Banking and Payments Federation. More than 272,000 loans were drawn down in 2025, with strong growth across car, finance, home improvements and green loans. Car loans topped €1 billion for the first time, while green lending jumped by more than 25% year on year. A possible suicide note left by Jeffrey Epstein has been released by a judge in New York. US law enforcement is yet to verify the document, which was made public in a case against the paedophile financier's former cellmate. It's understood to have been written before an attempt on his life in prison that Epstein survived. Fewer than 4 in 10 job ads include any salary details, according to research from Indeed. The findings come just weeks before the EU's new pay transparency directive is due to take effect. More than 80% of workers here say they'd be more likely to apply for a role if pay information is included. Jack Kennedy, senior economist at Indeed Hiring Lab, outlines why employers may be keeping people in the dark about pay.
6: Sometimes employers want to maintain some negotiation leverage and perhaps prevent some internal pay resentment, save costs, and also potentially protect against competitors poaching talent. But the lack of transparency can lead to lower trust and employee retention.
2: And that's your news update. It's 4 minutes past six.
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5: Good morning, how are you? My name is Gary Kern. It is 6:33 on this Thursday morning. Throwback Thursday, and that means throwback tunes on the way. We always do some great music here on Galway Bay FM. It's Galway's best music mix, after all. And I also have a couple of giveaways this morning, including a €50 voucher to N17 Superstores. More good news is our Galway Bay FM Secret Sound is up to €270. Oh my days. You could be winning that right now. Here's Artemis on Galway Bay FM. Good morning.

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Taylor Swift and Opalite here on Galway BFM, Galway's best music mix, and I'm sure you've heard it already, but would you like to win a share of €40,000 in Galway BFM's Cash Splash? 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So head over to galwaybayfm.ie right now. Get involved in the Cash Splash if you want to win €1,000 by Monday. Right now, here's five. It's Keep On Moving. Your Big Bay Breakfast here. Good morning. Happy Thursday. Hope you're having a good one. A lovely day.

0: BFM, it's Galway's best music mix. Good morning, how are you? Hope you're having an excellent start to your day. If not, and you want to listen to more music, well, your Big Bay Breakfast is here all the way up until 9 a.m. and then after that, John Morley, Galway Talks, Ronan Lardner, The Live Wire, On the Move with Kate O'Malley, and so much more throughout the day. And we've loads going on online as well, including our music survey. And you can take that music survey for your chance to win €300 one for all voucher. It's so easy. GalwayBFM.ie, or you can catch it on the social channels, Facebook, Instagram, TikTok. You know yourself. All you have to do is listen to the music, survey it, you know, rank it, rate it, whatever. And every time you do a song, your chances of winning that €300 one for all voucher gets even better, even bigger. Take some time out of your day, do it, and you could be potentially winning that €300 one for all voucher. Nice one.
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0: having an excellent start to your Thursday morning. The sun is out. I see some blue skies as well. Hopefully, traffic in Galway not too bad today. We'll catch up with Doc very, very shortly for our first update. We'll also have so much going on in the show this morning. We have a little game called Year Me Out, where the scores are 1-1. We'll be getting our AI-generated year very, very shortly. We're playing the Galway BFM Secret Sound as well. Our bank is up to 270 euros. Oh, my days. If you want to have a guess of our Secret Sound, it's on the way in just a few minutes' time. We're going to have showbiz snaps and, of course, the 8 for 8 game as well. And 50 euro voucher for N17 Superstores up for grabs today. Busy show, busy day. Happy days.
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3: Good morning, I'm Sarah Slavin. Our top stories at 7. Newly upgraded visitor centre at Dunaig is set to be officially opened, and social media companies before the Oireachtas Children's Committee this morning. Junior Ministers Kevin Moran and Peter Burke will visit the Aran Island of Inishmore later this morning. They'll officially open the newly upgraded visitor centre at Dunaingasa. The ceremony will also be attended by Caroline Buckell, CEO of Fáilte Ireland, and Michael McDonough, Chief Archaeologist with the Department of Heritage. One of Galway's most popular tourist attractions, Dunaingasa is the largest of the prehistoric stone forts of the Aran Islands and offers views of up to 75 miles of Irish coastline. Social media and tech companies are to come before the Oireachtas Children's Committee this morning. In recent weeks, the committee has heard submissions from youth councils and online safety advocates about a proposed ban on social media for under-16s. Meta, TikTok, Snapchat, Microsoft and Google are the companies appearing before the committee, although Sony has declined an invitation to attend. X was not invited. Chair of the committee, Ciara Keogh, says there are a number of issues to raise this morning.
4: Snapchat, I want to talk to them about, you know, the streaks, you know, being really addictive for children and them, you know, being fearful that they're going to lose a streak. Or we heard some of the kids talking about being added into groups that they didn't want to be in. For TikTok, I think that one of the biggest things that came up over the last two sessions with the children was that automatic scroll feature.
3: Almost 300 child asylum seekers were found to be adults over the past 4 years. The figure's been revealed in a Tuesday report to the Dáil Public Accounts Committee. Emily Keegan has more.
5: Between 2022 and 2025, 2,530 young people who were alone and seeking asylum were referred to TUSLA. Of those, 293 were deemed ineligible for its services and referred back to the International Protection Office. Last year alone, there were 768 referrals, of which 288 underwent eligibility assessments and 141 were found to be over the age of 18. The Child and Family Agency says the average time these adults were incorrectly believed to be children and were possibly living in children's accommodation was 57 days. It adds age assessment in relation to unaccompanied minors has been an issue of significant risk in recent years, according to the Irish Times.
3: The luxury cruise ship at the centre of a deadly hantavirus outbreak is expected to dock on the island of Tenerife in around 3 days. However, the evacuation of those on board is not likely to begin until next Monday. Three people have died and a fourth is fighting for life in hospital, while a number of other passengers and crew with symptoms have been medically evacuated. Those remaining on board the MV Hondius will be quarantined once they arrive in the Canaries. America's top diplomat has been sent to Rome, where he'll hope to patch up rocky relations with the Pope. Marco Rubio, who's a Catholic himself, will meet Leo XIV this morning. The pontiff's calls for peace in the Middle East haven't gone down well with the US president. Donald Trump repeated this unproven claim about Leo yesterday.
6: Whether I make him happy or I don't make him happy, Iran cannot have a nuclear weapon. And he seemed to be saying that they can. And I say they cannot.
3: Fewer than 4 in 10 job ads include salary details, according to new research from Indeed. The findings come just weeks before the EU's new pay transparency directive is due to take effect. More than 80% of workers here say they are more likely to apply for a role when pay information is included. Jack Kennedy, senior economist at Indeed Hiring Lab, outlines why employers may keep people in the dark about pay.
7: Sometimes employers want to maintain some negotiation leverage and perhaps prevent some internal pay resentment, save costs, and also potentially protect against competitors poaching talent. But the lack of transparency can lead to lower trust and employee retention.
3: 2 days of roadwork start this morning on the R349 Tallyhoe Cross to Carrow and Morrissey. Resurfacing overlay works will begin at 7:45 this morning with the section of road temporarily closed to through traffic. The works will be taking place today and tomorrow from 7:45 a.m. until 6 p.m. with local diversions in place. And the HSE is being asked to explain why it spent €127,000 on a new bike shed for a Kerry hospital. According to the Kerry Man newspaper, managers at University Hospital Kerry were presented with plans costing between €6,000 and €9,000 for the 40 space shelter for staff bikes. Chair of the Public Accounts Committee, Sinn Féin's John Brady, has told the Daily Mail he wants the HSE to explain the extravagant cost to PAC. We'll have sport up next.
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3: We'll start with soccer, and defending champions PSG will play Arsenal in the Champions League final in Budapest on May 30th. After the French side drew 1-1 with Bayern Munich last night for a 6-5 aggregate win. Tonight, Aston Villa will try to overturn a 1-0 deficit at home to Nottingham Forest in the Europa League semi-final. Finals, while Crystal Palace resume 3-1 up on Shakhtar Donetsk in the Conference League semi-final. Locally, Mario Moore beat Colgate 3-2 in the Galway Under-21 Premier Cup final, and Knocklacarra beat Hibs 2-1 in the Joe Ryan Cup final. In Gaelic games, Kildare were crowned Leinster Under-20 football champions last night after they beat in the final by 23 points to 118. Meanwhile, in the Munster Under-20 hurling semi-final, Kildare beat Cork by 320 to 217. In golf, Rory McIlroy will tee off at around 4:30 alongside Justin Rose and Matt Fitzpatrick in the Truist Championship on the PGA Tour. Elsewhere on the LPGA Tour, Leona Maguire gets her opening round underway just after 1 o'clock at the America's Open. And in rugby, Ireland head coach Scott Beamond is set to name his squad today for this weekend's Six Nations clash with Wales, and is racing this evening in Wexford from just after 5 o'clock.
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0: Today will be quite cloudy with some well-scattered showers and occasional sunshine. Happy days. Highest temperatures of between 11 to 14 degrees.
2: The morning comes. Wake up the right way.
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0: Good morning, how are you? My name is Gary Kern. 7 past 7 on this Thursday morning. Beautiful out there at the moment, set to change. We are promised some showers this morning, unfortunately. I hope you soaked up as much sun as you could. Yesterday, I had a barbecue. Fantastic.
3: Glorious stuff.
0: Did the garden, cleaned the barbecue, and had a couple of people over. Burgers, hot dogs, turkey burgers, corn, you know, you name it. It was
3: wow.
0: All there. Yeah.
3: You
0: I love a barbecue.
3: Went all out.
0: Loved it. And then watched the Champions League match between Bayern Munich and PSG, which we will talk about in our full sports segment later. I have a lot to say. But yeah, great. Fantastic. It's nice to see the blue skies out there at the moment. So soak it in while you can. How are you doing, Sarah Slevin?
3: I think, though, it said it was going to rain yesterday as well. So I'm going to hold out hope that it won't be too bad today, because that does look quite fine out there.
0: I like that. And it's going to be nice and sunny in the next few minutes anyway for our Year Me Out game, which is great, because we're going to spin the wheel. It's currently tied at 1-1 between myself and Sarah. We're going to get a year, then we're going to pick a song from that year, and you'll have your say and vote for which song is going to win. So, you know what? Why don't we do it?
10: '88.
0: We haven't had the 80s in, I feel like, 2 weeks.
3: Yeah, it's been a while.
0: 1988. I'm delighted with that. So you're going to hear a song from 1988. You're going to have to pick which one of myself and Sarah's songs is going to win, right? I'm confident. I do like the 80s, but we'll see what happens. We'll have our songs very, very shortly. We're also going to get our Galway BFM secret sound, have a guess, and potentially win €270. 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So we're going to have this as well.
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0: Secret Sound of Galway is back, and we're up to €270. That could be yours. Oh my days. €270 in your back pocket if you can just guess correctly of our secret sound. If you haven't had a guess yet, maybe today is your day, because now we're getting two guesses a day, one here, and you'll have another chance later on the move with Kate O'Malley in around 4 p.m. So if you want to get it now, it's a good time to do it. Here's our Secret Sound of Galway. What do you think it is? If you want to have a guess, all you have to do is WhatsApp me the word guess right now to 086-3833-553, and that €270 could be yours. Right now, Dermot Kennedy, Medusa, it's Paradise on Galway BFM, Galway's best music mix. Good morning.

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0: I played the Secret Sound of Galway. The bank, the kitty is up at €270, and we bring Pauline in to have a guest. Pauline, good morning. How are you?
3: I'm great. How are you this morning?
0: Not too bad. The weather's absolutely lovely at the moment, isn't it?
3: Oh, God. I'm just hoping that it'll hold out for the weekend.
0: It would be lovely, wouldn't it? You're on your way to work this morning, Pauline?
3: On my way to work now, yeah.
0: What good. What do you do for a living?
3: I'm a nurse.
0: Okay, so potentially stressful day ahead. Hopefully
3: not
0: get... Okay, great.
3: No stress.
0: Exactly. Positive energy is what we need going into our secret sound as well. So what I'm going to do, Pauline, I'm going to get your guess. If you're right, you've managed to bank €270. If you're wrong, we're all back to the drawing board, unfortunately. So, Pauline, what do you think the secret sound is? I'm going to give you one more listen. What do you think it is?
3: I think it is a garden sprinkler.
0: A garden sprinkler. Okay, we'll lock it in. Is this a garden sprinkler? Oh, Pauline, I'm sorry, it's not a garden sprinkler. Unfortunately,
3: no
0: we are
3: worries.
0: Back to the drawing board, but I hope you have an absolutely brilliant day nonetheless, and we are gearing up for the weekend. Hope you have a lovely one, the weather stays, and all the good things are happening, because you brought the positive energy this morning. I'm giving it right back to you.
3: It'll be all good. Thanks so much.
0: Pauline, have a brilliant day. Talk to you soon. Thank you. Oh, we're back to the drawing board, unfortunately, Sarah Slevin. But it's 1-1 at the moment currently in our game of Year Me Out. So things are heating up this morning, not only outside, but in studio as well, because two songs, right? My song this morning from 1988 is going to be a banger. And you know what? Yours is as well, isn't it?
4: It is. Yes, it is. Sorry, I'm laughing.
0: I had your mic down.
4: It was down, yeah.
0: But you know what? That gives me the advantage over you.
4: Yeah, because now I'm thrown.
0: Yeah, exactly.
4: However, I have gone with a big one. I'm going with Listen to Your Heart and Roxette.
0: Oh,
4: little
0: this.
4: Banger for you.
0: Oh my God, I didn't even spot this one in the system. And but you know, we're kind of having a heart off as well, because my song is Tell It to My Heart.
4: Oh, nice.
0: So how do we vote? Well, if you want to vote for Sarah's song, Listen to Your Heart, vote Sarah to 086-3833-553. You can give us a WhatsApp if you want. Tell It to My Heart. You can vote Gary to 086-3833-553. So is it going to be Listen to Your Heart, Sarah, or Tell It to My Heart, Gary?
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0: FM. Galway's best music mix, Kim Cairns and Betty Davis Eyes. To go from that to a song from 1988, which we're about to do because of the Hear Me Out game, is fantastic. You wouldn't hear it anywhere else, so we're blessed. We are very lucky. Radio's the real winner this morning because two songs going head-to-head. My song and Sarah's song. Sarah, I was going to call you song. Do you know what song? What is your Sarah song?
1: Excuse me, what are you even saying?
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0: I had Tell It to My Heart, and although I put up a good fight, had I had seen Roxette Listen to Your Heart, I think I would have gone for it. I just completely missed it because it's an absolute belter. And you know what? It was voted in this morning for a win. So 2-1, Sarah. Congratulations, well done.
1: Woohoo! People want to listen this morning and not tell.
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1: They do,
0: and they should. And they should. Here it is, our winning song this morning. Sarah goes 2-1 up in the scores. It's Galway's best music mix in Galway BFM. 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

0: 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Hey, would you like a chance to win a share of €40,000 in Goibe FM's Cash Splash, a massive splash here in Goibe FM? 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What are you waiting for? The first €1,000 Cash Splash prize will be won this Monday, May the 11th. Only here on Goibe FM. So if you fancy that, head over to goibefm.ie right now and get involved with our Cash Splash.
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2: 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Meta, TikTok, Snapchat, Microsoft and Google are to come before politicians this morning to answer questions about how they're safeguarding children online. The luxury cruise ship at the centre of a deadly hantavirus outbreak is expected to dock on the island of Tenerife in around 3 days. And new research by TrendLife is labelling Galway as Ireland's most optimistic county when it comes to AI. Meanwhile, in sport, PSG will meet Arsenal in the Champions League final after a 6-5 aggregate win for the French side over Bayern Munich. And Masters champion Rory McIlroy returns to action this evening in the US at the Truist Championship. We'll follow these stories in full and more at 8.

0: Bruno Mars here on Galway BFM, Galway's best music mix. The celebrities of the world have been getting up to all sorts of different shenanigans, all sorts of adventures over the past 24 hours since we had our last Showbiz Snap. So why don't we get another one?
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2: The trailer for a new series based off of Legally Blonde has been revealed. It's called Elle and it's out on the 1st of July. The actors of the original Weasley family have reunited to celebrate the 25th anniversary of the first Harry Potter film. They visited the sets at the Warner Brothers studio in London. And Blur's Alex James has downplayed the importance of Glastonbury Festival, saying you'd think it was the only festival in the world.
0: Yeah, okay, I can see that. Yeah, Glastonbury, I think... it wasn't always the biggest festival in the world, but I think in the last couple of years, people are like labeling it as that. So I can understand why artists are coming out and be like, hold on a second. Yeah, it's good.
2: Well, now he says this because he runs his own festival called Festival. So yeah. He's been talking about it in an interview with The Times. So obviously, you know, he's trying to promote his own one and be like, it's not the only one now, Glastonbury.
0: It's like top five. It's like top five in the world, I would
2: surely,
0: say.
2: Surely. Yeah.
0: Then we also have a story about...
2: the Weasley family. That's so right. The people who played that very famous Harry Potter family. So Bonnie Wright, Mark Williams, James and Oliver Phelps. So there was basically...
0: Donald Gleeson, was he there?
2: He wasn't there. He's not part...
0: He is a Weasley.
2: He's not a Weasley.
0: He was a Weasley,
2: wasn't he? He's not. He's Mad-Eye Moody, which is a completely different...
0: Hold on a second. No, his son, Donald.
2: Oh, Donald.
0: So Brendan is Mad-Eye Moody.
2: I thought you were a Harry Potter fan. I just got confused and I really wanted to correct you.
0: Donald Gleeson is a Weasley. Brendan Gleeson is a Moody.
2: But he had very little screen time. So
0: he's
2: look,
0: a Weasley
2: let's
0: nonetheless.
2: Let's just let the twins and, you know, Ginny get the attention here for a minute. There was loads of fans taking photos on beside the train at the studios and they just came out of the train to take a photo with them.
0: I wish
2: I was there, even though apparently I'm all wrong about the family, but anyway.
0: Yeah, it'd be good. I would be very happy to see them, obviously. I would be like, hey, where's Donald? And then they'd be like, oh, he's...
2: And I'd be like, that's not the right family, right? Yeah,
0: we'd have a whole big thing, it'd be a big argument.
2: Let's not.
0: Legally Blonde fans are absolutely buzzing at the moment online, all 17 of them, because there's a new show coming.
2: Series. So Reese Witherspoon, who played the original Elle, is behind the project. So here's a little teaser for you.
3: Can't even say it. Seattle. It's a new city with a fresh start. Feeling very blonde.
4: There's another one.
3: On her roots.
4: Yeah, I hope it's a choice.
3: Hey, you got this.
0: Is a funny old year, isn't it? I didn't think we were going to get a Legally Blonde spin-off show.
2: No.
0: I assume this sounds like it's Netflix or Disney.
2: It sounds very...
0: Disney. I'm going to say Disney.
2: Disney. Yeah, I don't think Disney. It is though, but it sounds just very girly. I don't think it sounds that good. But I do enjoy Legally Blonde.
0: Great movies.
2: Yeah.
0: Great movie. Didn't think they needed anything more, but here we go, 2026, instead of new creative ideas. Let's just regurgitate things, you know?
2: Never.
0: So you can have just one direction. Story of my life here in your big breakfast in Galway FM. Because they're not a thing anymore.

0: One Direction, Story of My Life. Time to get our first traffic update. 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
1: Right, sunny morning on the streets of Galway, Gary. Lovely morning. You want your sunglasses on. No major problems on the western side of the city. Everything moving well around the city centre. And indeed, traffic on the east side of the city looking quite good at the moment. The Renmore inbound just starting to build a little. No problems between the Coolock roundabout and the Galway Clinic. And indeed, traffic from the Coolock roundabout over to Briarhill only starting to get busy at this stage. So all looking good so far. I'll be back again very shortly with a further update.
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3: 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Fancy a European city break? Choose from Barcelona, Cologne, Milan with Ryanair this summer. Swap must do for just do. Ireland West Airport, celebrating 40 years of stress-free travel.
0: We are promised a little bit of rain this afternoon at some stage. It's currently 8 degrees in Galway, highest of 13. Maybe that rain will stay away. In Cadiz in Spain, popular holiday destination. Maybe you're heading over there either this weekend or in the summer. You have plans. It's currently 16 degrees there, highest of 19 for them.
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FM, Galway's best music mix. Good morning, how are you? My name is Gary Kern. Hope you are well and having a good start to your Thursday morning. It's just about to go 10 to 8. I really made the most of the good weather yesterday evening. My first barbecue of 2026. I think my first barbecue in probably a year and a half. We moved house last year. Barbecue went into the shed. It was the last thing on our mind, obviously, with Luca coming along and yada, yada, yada, and so much things to do. I was not concerned about barbecues in 2025, which is such a massive pity. But 2026, the year of the barbecue in my household. Last night, got the barbecue out of the back of the shed for the first time. I had about nine people over, including my parents. The only problem was, and the thing I was concerned about, and I'm still concerned about it, is the fact that I hadn't used the barbecue in like a year and a half. So I cleaned the barbecue yesterday, and I'm good with my barbecue. More than likely, can't remember, but I probably cleaned it before I moved it and went to the shed for the first time back in 2025. But I wasn't too sure, so I gave it another clean regardless. Anyway, you know, got the cobwebs off it, gave it a clean, proper clean. But I'm still concerned. You just never know, because it hasn't been used in a year and a half. God knows what people could get. And if you're listening to me right now and you were at my barbecue last night, I'm sorry. But the barbecue was good. Everything tasted nice. Burgers, fantastic. Hot dogs, great. Corn, lovely. Chicken skewers, just scrumptious. I do these chips, these homemade chips that I cut the spuds, douse them in all sorts of spices and herbs, and then put chorizo in there. They go into the pan, yada, yada, yada. Fantastic. So I'm expecting a text this morning. Just like, stomach is feeling a little bit. Like, oh, hold on a second. Maybe that was something else you ate. So I'm still concerned that that may or may not happen. Now, yes, I had the food as well, and I'm feeling fine. But I think I'm feeling fine because of my college years 12 years ago. I had about 3 years there where my diet was so bad. I think I lined my stomach forever that I will never be able to get food poisoning. It was just rotten pizzas and disgusting cold kebabs for 4 years straight. Awful, awful, awful stuff. But I think it stood to me now that I can kind of stomach absolutely everything. So I'm hoping not to get any texts this morning. I'm anticipating one or two, but I'm hoping none. That'll be a successful morning for me. There we go. Now it's off my chest. I feel a lot better. Hopefully everyone feels better. Especially those people that may have eaten those burgers last night. Anyway, did you have a barbecue last night? You're going to have one today maybe while the sun is out? Let me know. 086 38 33 553.

0: on Galway BFM, Galway's best music mix. Good morning, my name is Gary Kernan. The 8 for 8 game is on the way very shortly. What are we playing for? Well, a Galway BFM goodie bag. This is not your normal goodie bag. There's loads of cool bits in here. We have ear pods. Yeah. We have a Rubik's Cube. Are you mad? I'm not. We also have a torch, hats, water bottles, all that kind of stuff. So you want to get your hands on a Galway BFM goodie bag. It could be yours. You qualify for the 8 for 8 game. All you have to do is take on the game. 30 seconds on the clock. I'll ask as many questions as possible. If you score 8, you qualify. Your name goes into the draw. The letter this morning is D. Every question I ask you, the answer begins with the letter D. It's as simple as that. If you want to play, all you have to do is WhatsApp me right now. The word game. That's it. The word game. Just let me know you're ready to go to 086-3833-553.
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10: Good morning, I'm Sarah Slevin. Our top stories at 8. Social media companies before the Oireachtas Children's Committee this morning, and research labels Galway Ireland's most optimistic county on AI. Meta, TikTok, Snapchat, Microsoft and Google are to come before politicians this morning to answer questions about how they're safeguarding children online. X was not invited to the Oireachtas Committee on Children and Sony declined an invitation to appear. In recent weeks, children have raised concerns that an outright ban on under-16s like the one in Australia wouldn't work. Chair of the committee, Kira Kyo, says the committee has lots of questions for the tech firms.
11: I really want to ask Google, I suppose they have YouTube, and with my background in behavioural psychology, I would have worked an awful lot with neurodiverse children, and a lot of those were really enjoying YouTube to the point where I would have had to put in a lot of behaviour support plans when people are upset that they have to put YouTube down. So, you know, really asking them if they can step up to the plate and even build in education within their apps, you know.
10: New research by Trend Life is labelling Galway as Ireland's most optimistic county when it comes to AI. Just 19% of people in Galway are extremely worried about artificial intelligence, compared to 39% nationally. Trend Life says there's more enthusiasm with AI in Galway, with 16% of people very excited about the new technology, more than double the national rate. Marika Caper, Manager of Consumer Education at Trend Life, explains how they came to these conclusions.
12: The data was collected in late March and early April this year, and it was weighted to be representative across age, gender, and household income. Galway actually stands out as Ireland's AI optimists, with lower concern, higher excitement, and a more balanced outlook on emerging technology than anywhere else in the country. They also report lower concern around data safety than the national average. That more optimistic and measured outlook could actually be an advantage, but only if that confidence is backed up with the right tools and awareness.
10: The 5:25 Galway to Houston train has been delayed due to a passenger incident. Irish Rail have posted the update online, saying the train was stopped in Port Arlington as it awaited the arrival of Gardaí. Ian Roderan says the service, which is 38 minutes behind schedule, has now departed Port Arlington. No further information is available at this time. Junior Ministers Kevin Moran and Peter Burke will visit the Aran Island of Inishmore later this morning. They'll officially open the newly upgraded visitor centre at Dunangasa. The ceremony will also be attended by Caroline Buckell, CEO of Fáilte Ireland, and Michael McDonough, Chief Archaeologist with the Department of Heritage. One of Galway's most popular tourist attractions, Dunangasa is the largest of the prehistoric stone forts of the Aran Islands and offers views of up to 75 miles of Irish coastline. Experts think the current global uncertainty may mean multinational companies are actually less likely to leave Ireland. Corporation tax receipts in the year to April are up 4.8% compared with the same period last year. The country took in €28 billion in tax in the year to April, a 4.2% rise. Peter Vale, tax partner at Grant Thornton, says there is global uncertainty, but Ireland's picture remains positive.
13: I think so. When there is so much uncertainty around, companies are generally reluctant to do anything draconian in terms of moving anything until maybe the landscape becomes clearer, if indeed it ever does. So we're certainly not seeing any indication of, again, back to the IP, of any IP migration, because that's what would be most detrimental to our corporation tax receipts. If we saw that, we would unquestionably see a drop in our receipts. Certainly wouldn't be overnight, but over a period of time, we would see that drop.
10: The Justice Minister says UK legislation that provides its on-duty police with special exemption from certain road traffic offences is being looked at as an option here. It follows a call from the Garda Commissioner for the legislation to be reviewed after a Garda was convicted of dangerous driving while in the pursuit of two masked men on scramblers. Jim O'Callaghan says he's had a number of meetings with Transport Minister Dara O'Brien on the issue.
14: Part of the reason why we had this conversation with each other is because of the legislation that exists in the United Kingdom, which provides greater protection to police officers in the UK than is the case in Ireland. It's something we're looking at, we're taking advice in respect of it, and you know, if we believe it's appropriate, we'll come forward with proposals to amend the law.
10: Just 39% of job vacancies here currently advertise salary information, according to new figures from Indeed. The jobs website says Irish workers are among the strongest supporters of pay transparency in Europe. More than 8 in 10 people say they're more likely to apply for a role if the salary is clearly stated. The research comes ahead of new EU rules aimed at increasing transparency around pay and recruitment. Jack Kennedy, senior economist at Indeed Hiring Lab, says big gaps remain around the issue.
15: Irish workers are the most supportive of transparency in any country. 82% said they'd be more likely to apply for a job that did list a salary range. Only 39% of job postings in Ireland are showing pay information. So that gap does suggest that that you know, there is a bigger gap between the demand and supply of pay information in Ireland than anywhere else that we measured.
10: And in sport, defending champions PSG will play Arsenal in the Champions League final in Budapest on May 30th after the French side drew 1-1 with Bayern Munich last night for a 6-5 aggregate win. Tonight, Aston Villa will try to overturn a 1-0 deficit at home to Nottingham Forest in the Europa League semi-finals. And Masters champion Rory McIlroy returns to action this evening in the US at the Truist Championship. More sport after 8:30.
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0: Okay, let's get our latest traffic update. Doc, what's it like?
18: Well, on the western side of the city, things starting to get a little bit busier. Traffic from the Dean roundabout west side inbound starting to pick up a little bit. No major problems on the bridge, moving quite well in both directions at the moment. Traffic from the Headford Road junction over to the Gowie Shopping Centre has got busier, and indeed Tomb Road inbound also slow. No major problems further out east. Traffic is moving quite well. A little bit of traffic has built all right, coming in off the motorway onto the Connacht roundabout. And indeed, Connacht roundabout over to Barrow Hill has got busier. Dublin Road inbound is moving quite well this morning. A lot of traffic on it, but no major delays on it. All in all, things still moving quite well, Gary. I'll be back again very shortly with a further update.
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0: Today's going to be quite cloudy with some well-scattered showers and just the occasional bit of sunshine. I think we're getting some of that at the moment. Highest temperatures of between 11 to 14 degrees.
2: Wake up the right way.
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0: Chance to win a €50 voucher to N17 Superstores. I'll tell you all about it very, very shortly. It's just after 8 a.m. on this Thursday morning. Sarah Slevin, good morning. How are you?
10: Good morning, mighty. With a sun like that and the sky as blue as ever.
0: Yeah, but it is a bit cloudy now.
10: Is it?
0: Yeah.
10: Do you know what? I didn't turn around. I don't face the window in the office. No, I don't think I will if you're going to be talking about clouds to me. Yeah,
0: I'm sorry. But the last 20 minutes has got
10: you're
0: a little bit cloudy.
10: Doom and gloom with the weather. Will you stop wishing away the sun?
0: I am the weather man. Do you know,
10: just
0: I do.
10: Just because you had a barbecue yesterday doesn't mean that like you're ahead of the game now and you need rain for the rest of the year.
0: Question for you. What is your favourite barbecue item?
10: I'm going to stay. It's got to be whatever meat it is. So like I think a burger, like a properly juicy burger.
0: Do you like a thick burger or do you like a thin burger?
10: A thick one for sure.
0: And come here and tell me this and tell me no more. What is the toppings on said burger at a barbecue? Is it pickles? Is it the works?
10: No, not pickles now, but nice burger sauce mixed together.
0: Melted
10: I'll
0: cheese.
10: Take lettuce, I'll take a bit of onion, I'll take a bit of tomato, I'll take a bit of everything. Cheese for sure, yeah.
0: I like a sausage. I like a sausage in my brioche buns.
10: I thought you were going to say on the burger.
0: No. I like a sausage, bit of ketchup, bit of mustard.
10: Yeah.
0: Maybe if I'm feeling crazy, which I usually am, a bit of cheese on top as well.
10: Cheese hot dog.
0: Sorry. It is 8:08 in the morning. We are talking about barbecues, right? Let's not do that anymore. No more sausages, no more burgers. It's breakfast time for people. And that means the 8 for 8 game is on the way very, very shortly. Right now, though, how about this?
2: 80s after 8 on your Big Bay Breakfast. Go.

Degrees after 8 this morning. Galway BFM, Galway's best music mix. Guess what? Karate classes for beginners and members are taking place every Monday and Wednesday in Loughrea Temperance Hall for men, women and children over the age of 8. If you want to go and do a bit of karate for yourself and break some boards and get some black belts on you, you can tell I don't know much about it. But I think it'd be a cool little hobby for yourself or something, new sport to remain active and have a good time. For more information, you can contact 087-6133-297 over there in Loughrea. So karate for yourself for the summer. Why not? You know, why not? And why not play the 8-for-8 game as well? We have a Galway BFM goodie bag. Someone's going to win it this week, and there's loads in there. We have a torch. We also have a Rubik's Cube. We have ear pods in there as well. Water bottles, hats, you name it. This goodie bag is absolutely stacked, and I'm looking for someone to play the 8-for-8 game, to come on air, take on the letter D this morning. All you need to do is answer 8 correctly. Every question I ask, the answer begins with the letter D. For example, another word you might call your father. There you go. If you got that, maybe the game's for you. All you have to do is WhatsApp me the word game right now to 086-3833-553. And if you score 10 on the quiz as well, you also get no homework. So it's a win-win-win. You get a goodie bag and no homework. Are you kidding?

0: Pink, you're never, never gonna not dance. Thank you, Pink, for making a very awkward song.
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0: Galway's best music mix. We also have a little old thing called the 8 for 8 game we're about to get to. I have Colette on the line. Colette, good morning. How are you?
2: Good morning, everybody. How are you?
0: How are you? Everybody, you're giving a shout out to all of our listeners. Excellent start, Colette.
2: Sure, might as well.
0: You may as well.
2: Day, so might as well, is right.
0: This is your first time ever on air with me, Colette, isn't it?
2: It is the first time on air with you, isn't it?
0: And what
2: maybe not the last.
0: Maybe not the last, or maybe the last, depending on how this goes. What made you pop on this morning? What are you feeling?
2: I'm feeling very lucky, so
0: good.
2: Hopefully I'll pull it off this
0: good.
2: Morning.
0: And what are you up to today, Colette?
2: I do a bus run in the mornings for executive coach hire there, Spain's, and when I go back then I do a bit of hairdressing from home. It's called Goldilocks Hair Salon and I'm living in Mullia, so anyone that wants an old trim there that can give me a shout, I won't see them stuck.
0: You got all it ticked off there, didn't you? All the things,
2: All ticked off, is right.
0: But you know what, you have a busy day ahead, obviously. The last thing you need this evening when you get home and you want to put the feet up is homework. So I want to get you to 10 today, right? You put the books away.
2: Hopefully.
0: Put the books away, put the pencils away. Don't even be worrying about them because you have a busy day ahead. The letter this morning is D. We're also playing as well. To score 8 on the quiz to get you qualified for our Galway Bay FM goodie bag, which is stacked full of all sorts of amazing things. Right, first thing though, brilliant. Colette, it's your first time playing. Let's get you qualified. If you get no homework, that's a bonus. The letter is D. Colette, are you ready?
2: I'm ready. Ready.
0: 3, 2, 1. Name a county for me there.
2: Dublin.
0: Something you walk through to get inside your house.
2: A door.
0: Yeah, something you might call your father.
2: Dead.
0: The opposite of nighttime.
2: D.
0: Capital of Ireland. You already said it.
2: Dublin.
0: Give me a country there.
2: Denmark.
0: Yeah, opposite of bright.
2: Dark.
0: Yeah, name an animal.
2: Donkey.
0: What do you do with a shovel?
2: Dig.
0: Fungi was a sea creature down in Kerry. What kind
2: dolphin,
0: of sea?
2: Dolphin,
0: there you go.
2: Dolphin.
0: 10 years is also known as a?
2: Decade.
0: Okay, Colette, well done. All right, there was a couple of stop-starty moments, but I think we did quite well there. You happy?
2: Hopefully. I was hoping to go on for another while.
0: Yeah, do you know what? I think you actually could have, to be fair. Usually people say dog when I say name an animal. You went for a donkey, but a donkey still counts. Right. I'm going to count them up for you, Colette, and see how you got on. 1, 2, 3, 4, 5, 6, 7, 8, 9, 10. And do you know what, Colette? 11 for the first time.
2: Not so bad. That's
0: no homework for you. So you've a busy day ahead. Go home later, put the feet up. Everyone else will do all the bits and bobs for you that need to be done. You've earned your rest this evening, Colette.
2: I'm sure they will.
0: Colette, it has been an absolute pleasure talking to you today. Hope you have a fantastic day. You've qualified for our end of week prize, the Galway Bay FM goodie bag. You've got yourself no homework and for the first time playing the 8 for 8 game, scoring 11. That's very good.
2: Brilliant. I'd just like to give a shout out to the gang at home, to Luke, Jack and Holly, who's getting ready for school, and himself is getting ready to go into the driving range there. He helps the brother in the driving range, so a shout out to the driving range there for any parties you'd be having. And also to my son Adam, he's probably working, so he's not listening to the radio at the moment.
0: You should probably be on the radio, Colette. You are so good at the old chant.
2: I don't know about that now, thanks a bit.
0: Well, let's test you out, Colette, 1 second, right? You have Noah Cahan on the way next. Do you want to say that for me to seem like a radio DJ?
2: Sorry, could you repeat that?
0: Noah Cahan is on the way next. Noah Cahan with
2: Perfect.
0: The Great Divide. Go on, give him a shout out there.
2: So, next on the radio, we have Noah Cahan.
0: Thanks. Yo! Thanks, Colette.
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0: 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Getting no homework and also shouting out Noah Cahan, which is on the way. Brilliant.
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2: 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Meta, TikTok, Snapchat, Microsoft and Google are to come before politicians this morning to answer questions about how they're safeguarding children online. A plaque is being unveiled in Salt Hill this morning to commemorate Dr. Arthur Colohan, the author of iconic song and global hit Galway Bay. And Donald Trump is once again insisting a deal with Iran could be close. We'll have all of these stories in full and more at 9.
0: Thank you, Sarah. Okay, let's get our latest traffic update. Doc, what's it like out there at the moment?
3: Well, Gary's still holding quite well on the streets of Galway this morning. The bright morning does make a difference. Now, one area that's got very, very busy is the coming in at the Barna Road, turning right onto the prom. That has slowed down indeed. And indeed, Knocknacarra Road coming out to the prom was okay. That has slowed down as well. Kingston inbounds moving quite well this morning. There is quite a bit of traffic from the Dean roundabout to the top of Threadneedle Road there. That is slow. Westside inbound slow as well at the moment. And over on the eastern side of the city, Dublin Road inbound quite slow. Ballyban Road, we're keeping an eye on that because of the ongoing roadworks there. Speaking of roadworks, also remember the ongoing rolling roadworks as you head out to Clare Galway. That is still running. Further over east, traffic is okay coming in on the Airport Road. The Coolock roundabout is busy, but it's moving quite well. But over to Briarhill has slowed down as well. Dumb Road inbound is also quite busy at the moment. That's it for the moment, Gary. I'll be back with a final update very shortly.
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0: Joined by John Mulligan. And John, sports. A lot of local stuff happening, isn't there?
5: Awful lot. Let me see. Where will I start? I'll start with the Champions League very quickly, right? Okay. PSG will play Arsenal in the final. They drew 1-0 with Bayern Munich last night. 6-5 aggregate win. Bayern Munich left it very, very late. Action tonight as well. Knocknacarra won the Joe Ryan Cup. Beat Galway Hibs 2-1. Marion Moore won the Under-21 Premier Cup after beating Colgate 3-2. And can I just mention, well done Scull Rhys from Salt Hill. Because they won the FAI Fives, the National Schools Fives, yesterday in Castlebar. And they're the one Galway team in that competition that's going through the National. And the boys is today. Yeah. And there's three Galway teams involved in that. So I want to give them a mention because they're probably on their way into school right now. Skull Nisunta, Turini, Ballon National School and Gael Skull Vicaoli, best of luck today.
6: Brilliant, happy days. Is that everything?
5: No, far from it. There's an absolute load of stuff, but I'll just mention very, very briefly, Kildare won the Leinster Under-20 Football Championship. They beat Louth. Came from behind as well, 23 points to 118. Fela continues this evening, the group game.
6: Started yesterday, didn't it?
5: It started on Monday.
6: But
5: it's been going all week. Yeah. And the semi-finals are tomorrow night, and the finals are in Tuam Stadium on Saturday. And I was just counting something. There are 8 Galway teams. In action this weekend. Starting tomorrow evening with the minor football final, Connacht minor final, and then moving on through Saturday and Sunday. Great. I'm not going to go into this. I've got about 120 seconds and I can already see the hand winding up in front of me.
6: You have pages upon pages. You have a book there.
5: As good as. But just mentioned, by the way, 6 Galway golfers teeing off at the Flowgas Irish Amateur Open Championship in Sea Point. That just got underway. The first of them just teed off a minute ago. And members of Galway Bay FM Sport could be national champions this evening.
6: Yeah.
5: The Connacht Interprovincials, they are top of the leaderboard.
6: Brilliant.
5: And the team includes Ollie Turner, Mike Rafferty, Tommy Devan, Jerry Murphy, and Seamus O'Connell. And they're top of the leaderboard on 172 points after yesterday. Mm. They play Munster today. And if they do, they'll win the title for the first time since 2012. They pull that off. Rugby, one of the biggest tag events. 800 people come to Corinthians every single week for about 10 weeks during the summer.
6: Yeah.
5: It's one of the biggest tag rugby competitions in the country. The launch is on tonight in Busker Browns at 7:30. And Galway Track and Field Championships around Saturday and Sunday. And racing as well. And you know what? I won't start because if I do, it'll be impossible to shut me off. So you're just going to have... And I've got 5 tickets to the Connacht Finals giveaway throughout the day.
6: Okay, great. So
5: 5 pairs of tickets, I better mention.
6: Oh, well, that's even better.
5: Five pairs of tickets to give away with thanks to Connacht GAA throughout the day, through the afternoon and evening.
6: Great. Okay, thank you so much, Sean Mulligan, for the most sport I've ever heard in my life.
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0: FM, the one I love on Galway Bay FM, Galway's best music mix. 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And I have a €50 voucher to be won today. I have someone on my couch this morning talking about their pub. Who do you think this is?
1: I mean, I built a pub in the basement and it has to be the worst idea I've ever had.
2: Why?
1: Because pubs close in London at 11 o'clock. Last order's 10:30. It's no 2 a.m. finishes like here.
2: Right.
1: And it's just, I wonder where we're going next.
2: Ah.
1: So all of a sudden I've got a house full of people. But I do have a little kind of side entrance to the house that I can just kind of ferry people out the door. I'm actually pretty good at it. It's music off, lights on your way.
0: Who do you think it is? 0863833553. Here's Benson Boone.

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3: Hocus Pocus 3 is moving forward at Disney and is scheduled for a theatrical release. Bette Midler, Sarah Jessica Parker and Kathy and Jimmy will all reprise their roles.
1: Great.
3: Michael Jackson has become the first artist to chart in the top 10 of the Billboard Hot 100 in 6 different decades.
1: Wow.
3: And Paul McCartney is releasing his first duet with Ringo Starr tomorrow. The Beatle reveal the track at a special fan album playback event.
1: So Michael Jackson's successful. We know that. We also know that Hocus Pocus 3 is coming out because, you know, it's Hocus Pocus 3. It'll probably be out this Halloween. Happy days. What we didn't know, maybe Paul McCartney and Ringo Starr have teamed up. Are you kidding me? Let's have a listen. I love it. I love it. That's all we have.
3: That is literally all that they have released. Now, if you are one of 50 fans at a special fan album playback event in London, then you heard the whole thing. It's going to be out tomorrow, though, so not long to wait.
1: Looking forward to hearing that. Ringo Starr, Paul McCartney teaming up. Thank you so much for our showbiz snaps this morning. Sarah Slevin.
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1: 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We're going to catch up with Doc for one final traffic update next.
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1: Doc is out and about this morning giving us traffic updates, our final one this morning. Doc, what's it like?
13: It's not bad at all, Gary. On the western side of the city, Barnard Road inbound is cleared, Knocknacarra Road, and indeed, Knocknacarra Road coming out of the prom, and indeed traffic the whole way down to the prom, that's all moving quite well. What is a little bit slow still is traffic coming off the Western Distributor Road, west side inbound, and traffic from Upper Newcastle coming down to the bridge, a little bit slow. No major problems on the bridge. Further over east, Tuam Road inbound, still a lot of traffic on that at the moment, and indeed, still traffic coming in off the Coolock Roundabout and the Airport Road inbound. That's pretty much it. Just do keep note of that until mid-May, the Ballyban Road will be closed from Monavay Road to James's Road, local access there. And Francis Street, there will be roadworks there again, but not until this evening. So that should be clear. So all in all, hasn't been the worst morning on the streets of Galway, Gary. That's it for this morning.
14: 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Now open at Cunningham

Away, we're giving away a 100 euro voucher this May at N17 Superstores. If you spend 500 euro on furniture, they will give you 50 euros off. That means if you spend 1,000 euro, you get 100 euros off. You know the math. So I have different types of celebrities on my sofa this morning, right? And I have been asking you to guess who it was, and you've been guessing. I thought it was a tough one this morning because, you know, he doesn't have a very recognizable voice, but definitely you can hear the Mullingar pop out. So that in itself may or may not have been a hint, and you can only go one direction with this one. It's One Directioner, Niall Horan. Well done to absolutely anyone and everyone who did guess Niall Horan correctly, but there can only be one winner of our 50 euro voucher for N17 Superstores. I want to say a big, massive congratulations to Lisa Connolly from Woodkey. Congratulations, Lisa. If you did not win today, another chance to win tomorrow. Not only that, we're upgrading it to 100 euro voucher for N17 Superstores, all with thanks to N17 Superstores. So that'll be back tomorrow morning around the same time here on your Big Bay Breakfast on Galway Bay FM. This is Galway's best music mix. And let me tell you, we can back up that statement with songs like this. It doesn't even need an intro. Here you go.

0: Queen, Bohemian Rhapsody here on Galway FM, Galway's best music mix. Absolutely love that one. One of my favourite songs of all time, and maybe yours as well. 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The Cash Splash starts this Monday, the 11th of May. All details can be found at galwayfm.ie. Basically, answer a question, purchase a ticket. One ticket can give you 18 chances to win. Our first winner will be on the way on Monday, and that winner will get themselves €1,000. For our Cash Splash, our first Cash Splash. So head over to galwayfm.ie right now and have a go at our question. And of course, buy a ticket as well because you get 18 chances to win. On the way next, John Morley with Galway Talks. Have a brilliant day. I'm back tomorrow morning on your Big Bay Breakfast from 6 a.m.
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13: Good morning, I'm David Nevin. Our top stories at 9. Plaque at Salt Hill Prom to honour author of global hit song, Galway Bay. And social media companies to appear before politicians this morning over children's safety. Donald Trump is again insisting a deal with Iran could be close. The US president's been speaking at the Oval Office, repeating his warnings against Iran having a nuclear weapon. We're told of a momentum behind the scenes, and Donald Trump is insisting things are looking promising.
14: Now we're doing well. Now we have to get what we have to get. If we don't do that, we'll have to go a big step further. But with that being said, they want to make a deal. We've had very good talks over the last 24 hours, and it's very possible that we'll make a deal.
13: A plaque is being unveiled in Salt Hill this morning to commemorate Dr. Arthur Colohan, the author of iconic song and global hit Galway Bay. The song's believed to have been written in 1947 and it became an international sensation, for a time being the best-selling record in the world. A special commemorative plaque honouring city native Arthur Colohan, inscribed with the lyrics of the song, will be unveiled at Salt Hill Prom this morning. Meanwhile, a plaque is also being unveiled this morning to honour former Galway United footballer Tommy Kane. The unveiling of the plaque at Laurel Park Soccer Pitch marks the formal naming of the pitch as Pork Tommy Kane, in honour of his contribution to local sport and exceptional career. Meta, TikTok, Snapchat, Microsoft and Google are to come before politicians this morning to answer questions about how they're safeguarding children online. X was not invited to the Oireachtas Committee on Children and Sony declined an invitation to appear. In recent weeks, children have raised concerns that an outright ban on under-16s like the one in Australia wouldn't work. Chair of the committee, Kira Kyo TD, says the committee has lots of questions for the tech firms.
15: I really want to ask Google. I suppose they have YouTube, and with my background in behavioural psychology, I would have worked an awful lot with neurodiverse children, and a lot of those were really enjoying YouTube to the point where I would have had to put in a lot of behaviour support plans when people are upset that they have to put YouTube down. So, you know, really asking them if they can step up to the plate and even build in education within their apps, you know.
13: New research is labelling Galway as Ireland's most optimistic county when it comes to AI. Just 19% of people in Galway are extremely worried about artificial intelligence, compared to 39% nationally. Trendlife says there is more enthusiasm around AI in Galway, with 16% of people very excited about the new technology, more than double the national rate. Marika Caper, Manager of Consumer Education at Trendlife, explains how they came to these conclusions.
16: The data was collected in late March and early April this year, and it was weighted to be representative across age, gender, and household income. Galway actually stands out as Ireland's AI optimists, with lower concern, higher excitement, and a more balanced outlook on emerging technology than anywhere else in the country. They also report lower concern around data safety than the national average. That more optimistic and measured outlook could actually be an advantage, but only if that confidence is backed up with the right tools and awareness.
13: The HSE is to be called before the Dáil Public Accounts Committee over the cost of a new bike shed for a Kerry hospital. €127,000 was spent on the shed at University Hospital Kerry, despite options of €7,000 being considered. It comes less than 2 years after a similar project at Leinster House was revealed to have cost over €330,000. Chair of the Public Accounts Committee, Sinn Féin's John Brady, says those responsible must be held to account.
17: This comes on foot of an announcement yesterday of recruitment freeze within the HSC due to a shortage of money and overspends at a time when people are being hard pushed due to cost of living. Government continuing to say that they haven't got the money to give out energy credits, and yet we see a continuous waste of taxpayers' money.
13: The newly upgraded visitor centre at Dunangusa on Inishmore will be officially open this morning. Enterprise Minister Peter Burke has travelled to the island to officially cut the red ribbon. One of Galway's most popular tourist attractions, Dunangusa is the largest of the prehistoric stone forts of the Aran Islands and offers views of up to 75 miles of Irish coastline. The death notices for Galway. Ben Gohan, Rahiland Lee Ballyban, reposing at Curandullagh Mortuary Chapel today from 5, with removal at 7 to his home. Funeral cortege arriving at St. Brendan's Church, Curandullagh, tomorrow Friday, for Mass for Ben Gohan at 11. Funeral afterwards to Craig Cemetery, house private, family flowers only, donations to Galway Hospice. Tom Killeen, Roundfield, Munavay, Athenry, reposing at the Sacred Heart Room adjoining the Church of the Sacred Heart, Ryhill, Munavay, today from 6, with removal at 8 to the church. Mass for Tom Killeen tomorrow Friday at 12, funeral afterwards to Munavay Cemetery, family flowers only, donations to Aware. Leo McNamara, Glenview Drive, Riverside, and formerly of Ballinalee, County Longford, and Boyle, County Roscommon, reposing at the Holy Family Funeral Home at Merview today from 5 until 6:30. Mass for Leo McNamara in the Holy Family Church Merview tomorrow, Friday at 1. Cremation at 4 at Shannon Crematorium, family flowers only, donations to Cara Board UHG. Patrick, also known as Pat Dolan, Huntley House, Kiltormer, Ballinasloe. Mass for Pat Dolan in St. Patrick's Church, Kiltormer, today at 11:30. Funeral afterwards to Clontuskert Cemetery. Michael, also known as Mick Lafferty, Seaman Drive, Riverside, Galway City, and formerly of Grahamsland, Castle Finn, County Donegal. Reposing at Irwin's funeral home, Boher Irwin, today from 5, with private removal at 6:30 to his residence. Mass for Mick Lafferty in St. Patrick's Garrison Church, Renmore, tomorrow, Friday at 11. 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Donations to Down Syndrome Ireland or St. Pius Ward UHG. Elfriede Nugent ni Andres, Ballyban, and formerly of Black Forest, Germany. Mass for Elfriede Nugent in the Church of the Holy Family, Merview, today at 11. Funeral afterwards to the new cemetery, Bohermore. Anne Mullins ni Keeney, Ballynamanna East, Clarenbridge. Funeral cortege leaving our home on foot today at 11:30. For Mass for Anne Mullins in the Church of the Annunciation, Clarenbridge, at 12. Cremation at Shannon Crematorium at 2. 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It's 9:07. 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
21: Very busy day of sport ahead, but let's look very briefly back to last night. Salton at Nacara through the Westport Minor A-League final after they beat Micheál Brannock yesterday evening at the Prairie. And Carna Cashton appears she will face Nivana Chamorro in the under-19 C Westport League final after wins over Clifton and Naofáil Gnárca. This evening, the last of group games in Féile matches taking place in Corfin, Mochillin, Ballinasloe, Munavé and Annadown. The semi-final lineup will be confirmed after all of those games this evening. There's also adult league action as well, with matches in Division 1, Division 2 and Division 4B. In soccer, defending champions PSG will play Arsenal in the Champions League final in Budapest on May the 30th. The French side drew 1-0 with Bayern Munich for a 6-5 aggregate win. Tonight, Aston Villa will try and overturn a 1-0 deficit at home to Nottingham Forest in the Europa League semi-finals. Crystal Palace are 3-1 up on Shakhtar Donetsk in the Conference League semi-final. Knocknacara are the Joe Ryan Cup champions, beat Galway Hibs 2-1. The final played last night in DC Park. Meanwhile, Maryoran Moore are the Galway Under-21 Premier Cup champions after they beat Colgate 3-2. Today, it is the FAI Connacht Fives boys' finals. Galway represented by Scolnashunta Tuarini, Boulogne National School and Gaelscoil Vic Auli. Scolraoise from Saltill won the girls' Section C title yesterday in Castlebar. Golf, and the latest from the Irish Men's Amateur Open Championship. Luke Cunningham, the only score to hand, but we have his level par after two holes. The Connacht journalists are on the verge of winning the interprovincial title for the first time since 2012. The team that includes Ollie Turner, Mike Rafferty, Tommy Devan, Jerry Murphy and Seamus O'Connell are top of the leaderboard going into today's final match with Munster. Connacht are on 172 points, Munster on 157. Finally, I'm just going to go racing, where it's Wexford for just after 5 o'clock, and our tip is Come On The Lads, running in Wexford in the 608.
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0: Today will be quite cloudy with some well-scattered showers and just occasional sunshine. Highest temperatures of 11 to 14 degrees. And generally dry tonight with clear spells and just the chance of an odd light shower. Lowest temperatures of 4 to 7 degrees. It's Thursday the 7th of May.
1: 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Gateway Shopping Park, Knocknacara.
0: Majinwa, a winter nagaliva. You're welcome to Galway Talks. Coming up in the programme today, tech giants face questions over child safety online. Parents urge to beat school transport deadline. The Minister Michael Moynihan will be joining us. We have renewed calls for free hospital parking for cancer patients. Ireland has the highest electricity prices in the EU. Public meeting in Galway to debate neutrality and the triple lock. Galway International Arts Festival unveils massive 2026 programme. Galway film series to celebrate women who changed history. And we'll have live music this morning from Leon Stack's Equation. All that and a lot more between now and 12, including your chance to win a €200 voucher for Skechers. You got a text or WhatsApp, get them into us now on 086-3833-553. You're listening to Galway Bay FM and this is Galway Talks with John Morley. Representatives from some of the world's biggest social media companies will face tough questions in the Oireachtas today over online safety for children. Executives from Meta, TikTok, Snapchat, Google and Microsoft are appearing before a committee examining concerns around addictive algorithms, harmful content, AI deepfakes and the impact social media is having on young people. Politicians say that children are being exposed to dangerous material online, while tech firms insist they're improving safety tools and protections. So are social media companies doing enough to protect our children online? Let's find out now, because we're joined on the programme this morning by Alex Cooney, who is the Chief Executive of CyberSafe Kids. Alex, good morning and thanks for joining us on Galway Bay FM this morning. How important is this Oireachtas committee meeting later on this morning?
2: Look, I think it's always important to ensure that we are putting the spotlight on these companies. At the end of the day, so many of our children are using their many digital products and services that they provide. They are making enormous amounts of money on the back of their users. And to date, they have not done enough in relation to safeguarding children. So it's absolutely right and proper that they are in front of the Oireachtas Committee today.
0: Set it out for us. What exactly are the problems at present?
2: I mean, in the simplest terms, it relates to the business model. The business model is built on engagement. So that is the number one priority above everything else, certainly above child safety. Engagement is about engaging with the content. That's where the recommender algorithm comes into play, because it's all about capturing your attention, holding your attention. We know from studies that, you know, the more negative emotions tend to kind of generate more engagement. So, you know, the shock, hate, horror type content. And children are also exposed to this, and children are being profiled by their age, their gender, and they are being sent certain types of content that would be very different to what their parents are being sent, for example. So they're seeing harmful content, they're being exposed to harmful people online. So, you know, we know that online grooming and exploitation is on the rise and has been on the rise for a number of years. We know that there is bad behavior, like inappropriate commentary, and children are exposed to all of that. And even with the safeguards that they have put in place, these are just largely inadequate, because they weren't built in at the design stage. They weren't a central design consideration. The idea of keeping kids safe was not there at the design stage, and that has caused innumerable problems.
0: Mm. What are those negative outcomes? Is it a case of mental illness, sleep deprivation, and other societal impacts?
2: There's endless studies on this, and, you know, there's been huge debates around the causal link. You know, is there a causal link between the use of these digital products and poorer mental health outcomes? Because we know that there are poorer mental health outcomes. Jonathan Haidt famously wrote a book called The Anxious Generation that highlighted a lot of this. But of course, there are academics that dispute his evidence. I mean, but what most academics that I speak to would agree on is that if you drill down, if you look at the kind of general population figures, maybe you're not seeing it, but if you drill down to the gender and age, and certainly if we look at some of their internal documents coming out of, and this is another problem, is that they are these companies are entirely untransparent about what data they share. We only know certain things because whistleblowers have come out and told us. So the likes of Francis Haugen, the likes of Arturo Bayar, have shared internal documents that show they know that their products are harmful. They're harming, for example, Francis Haugen was able to highlight that they knew that I think a third of, I think, was it 12 to 14 year old girls felt worse about themselves coming off Instagram. Mm. And, you know, they obviously tried to downplay when it all came to light the fact that it, you know, they were saying, oh, well, it's only a third, you know, most girls, but that's not, you know, it, a third is statistically significant. So, you know, it is not explainable to my mind in a reasonable way. But let's flip this whole thing on the head. Why are we as a society and as regulators endlessly having to prove the harm? They should be having to prove that their products aren't harmful before they're released onto the consumers. And this is the whole issue. You know, there isn't another industry that engage with children, you know, through toys, clothes, medicines, that isn't subject to a lot of checks and balances before that stuff is put onto supermarket shelves, pharmacy shelves. You know, this is the only industry that seems to escape that kind of scrutiny. They can roll out this stuff one day to the next without those appropriate checks and balances and ensuring that it is safe for use for children.
0: Mm. Is it a case that they're too big to be challenged?
2: I mean, not to my mind. We have to really change this model. Like, it is not acceptable that a very small number of people at the end of the day are making an enormous amount of money on the back of huge numbers of users and failing to protect children and putting children in harm's way through deliberate design choices. This was shown very clearly in that trial in the US just a few weeks ago in California, where it was they were proven, both Google in relation to YouTube and Meta in relation to Instagram, were shown to be liable in relation to deliberate design choices that were both addictive and harmful to a young woman's mental health. There are hundreds of other cases coming down the track that will undoubtedly show similar results. We're also seeing in Europe, from the back of investigations, there was a preliminary investigation into TikTok and its design, and the preliminary findings were that it was addictive. So there is plenty of evidence to suggest there is harm. And as I say, I think it should be flipped on its head. They should have, forced to show that their products are not harmful to children before they get access to children and all of their data.
0: Just on addictive algorithms, does the responsibility solely lie with these companies, or is there not an element of personal responsibility, whether that be on an individual person who's an adult or on the parent when it comes to their children using these apps and services?
2: Well, interestingly, in the opening statements, I think one of the companies, was it TikTok, you know, said, oh, well, it can't all be about, you know, the controls that we provide. It's got to be about, you know, parents and their engagement with children. And absolutely, parents have a vitally important role to play. You know, they're often the key decision maker is in terms of when children are getting that access, where they're getting that access, you know, for how long they're getting access. But these companies have made parents' jobs so terribly difficult because of that addictive design. So that I'm sure parents listening will have that familiarity with that argument. You know, you've had enough. It's time to put it down. They'll know from themselves as well. We all know how addictive this stuff is. We as adults struggle to manage our time on these using these products. So, you know, it's no surprise. Children tell us, like half of 8 to 12-year-olds told us that, and that was based on a sample of 7,000 children across the country, half of them said they felt they spent too much time online. I mean, you know, these are addictive designs. They are deliberate design choices. It makes it extremely difficult for parents to manage their children's screen use and indeed their own screen use. So I get very frustrated when I hear these companies say, oh, well, we provide all these great parental controls. Really, after that, it's down to the parents. No, it isn't. It's down to your addictive model, and that is what needs to change.
0: When it comes to some of the harmful content which can be shared on some of these apps, would you not accept that there's a difficulty there in terms of the sheer volume of things being uploaded to these platforms? And then, I suppose, deciding what constitutes harmful content at different age levels, and in general, where do you draw that line? Would you not accept there's a bit of a blurred line there?
2: I would agree completely that there's an enormous volume of content, but I would say, and I'm sorry to sound like a broken record on this, that the engagement-based model means that, you know, that there is a deliberate design choice to ensure that some of this worst content is what is being served up through our feed, through that recommender algorithm, and that is unacceptable. As long as you have a recommender algorithm that is designed number one purpose for engagement. This is a consequence of it. They could do far more with moderation. Just last year, Mark Zuckerberg sat in January 2025 and said, oh, well, we're not going to bother so much with moderating the harmful content. You know, we know that that means there's more of the bad stuff will get through, but we think it, you know, really promotes freedom of expression or what other rubbish he was saying. You know, it's just unacceptable that these guys sit there and just decide one day to the next, oh, well, we're not even going to, I mean, even though what we were doing wasn't great, we're going to actually step back our responsibilities. So no, I would push back on that and say they could be doing far more than they are to ensure that harmful content is not reaching children.
0: Mm. When it comes to freedom of expression, though, does the nature of social media and that anonymity, does it lend itself to a bit more of a freer conversation and debate? Because we see it with whistleblowers when they stick their head above the parapet anonymously, they can really, I suppose, share information. Is there not a benefit to that as well as the negative side?
2: Of course, there's, you know, freedom of expression, and it's deeply enshrined in the American Constitution. So it's even more challenging in the US context to challenge anything that anybody says. But we do have stronger laws in Europe. And, you know, there has to be a balance. There, you know, it's important to be able to express yourself freely, but not, you know, if it's going to cause tremendous harm to other people, or, you know, if children are exposed to commentary that they shouldn't be seeing. You know, we have clear rules offline for children about where they can go and what they can see in terms of, you know, over 18s movies and watersheds on broadcast TV. So, you know, why are we not trying to apply the same logic online? We've allowed these guys just to absolutely run with it. And as I've said, make lots of money from on the back of it. And yeah, unfortunately, under the current regime in the US, under President Trump, there's been even less focus. And, you know, this is why the likes of Mark Zuckerberg can come out and suddenly say, oh, we're not even going to bother with the content moderation in the way that we were even. So yeah, I would say that it's, of course, it is challenging to regulate these companies. There are efforts to do so. We have an online safety code here in Ireland that's been effective since July last year. We have the Digital Services Act at the European level, and you know, there is a special consideration for the protection of minors within that. But unfortunately, what the model that we have is what the onus is entirely on us to prove the harm, rather than them having to prove that their products aren't harmful, and that is a problem.
0: A lot of people are talking about identification, and whether that be a driver's license or a passport or some form of ID. One, in terms of that age verification piece for users on social media platforms, but two, that you can hold someone to account if they publish or upload something online which is perhaps defamatory, perhaps harmful content. Is that how far we need to go with this, Alex?
2: I mean, look, Australia's passed a law that came into effect in December, so they're already rolling out these measures that are in relation to children's access under the age of 16 to certain social media platforms. We know that it's had a lot of scrutiny. I mean, the Australians conducted a trial last year to look at age assurance, age estimation, and age verification. And I think about 80 different companies and solutions were part of that trial. The final report stopped short of recommending a certain type of approach. They just really wanted to make sure that the technology had reached the stage, you know, that it was usable and appropriate, etc. They didn't make recommendations about what was the best approach. I think in Europe we need to go further. We need to actually have a kind of panel of trusted age verification providers. And you know, what's happening in the US is a lot of these companies are using their own age assurance solutions, which I think is problematic. You know, that is more of our data that they are benefiting from. And as we've seen in these early stages, and yes, it is early days, it only came into effect in December, but there's been, you know, indications that children have been able to find workarounds. We know, you know, VPNs, but also even family members in some cases helping them around these restrictions. And this is just to the app. So in the case of things like YouTube and TikTok, they can still access content through the browser and without the safeguard. So, you know, it is not a perfect solution. We do need the reforms. And in terms of age verification, there are good solutions, but I would say trust is a key measure that should be a key measure in all of that. You know, of course, the privacy preservation is vital. You know, the policies they have around data retention, but trust is also vital. And to my mind, companies like Meta, TikTok, they don't have trust in relation to our data. So they shouldn't be allowed to use their own solutions. They should be forced to engage with whatever is, you know, whichever companies are on the panel. And we need things like zero proof knowledge in these so that it is merely a signal that somebody is of age or not of age, rather than any other information that is shared. You know, so because obviously people need to have faith that that this is not becoming a Big Brother state, so it needs to be handled very carefully, and we need trust.
0: Alex Cooney, the CEO of CyberSafe Kids, thanks for joining us on Go Away Talks this morning. What are your thoughts on this issue? Are social media companies doing enough when it comes to protecting our children online, or could they do an awful lot more? Let us know your thoughts on that to 086-3833-553. Now, though, I want to give you all a chance to win this morning because Skechers has relocated, and you can visit their new Skechers pop-up store at Edward Square here in Galway. To celebrate that, we're giving you a €200 voucher to spend in store at Skechers Galway each day this week. And the question you need to answer today is, which Galway walk am I on? I have just walked over 7,000 steps on my 6 kilometre Galway City walk, breathing in the sea air and enjoying the views of the Burren and Galway Bay. I kicked the wall near the diving tower at the halfway mark. But which walk am I on? Your answer, your name and location to 086-3833-553 and get texting in straight away. From which location to which location are you going there here in Galway City? I want to also remind you that Renmore Churchgate Collection is taking place. The Renmore Parish Development Association, CLG, is holding its annual Churchgate Collection on Saturday and Sunday next, the 10th and 11th of May, at all the Masses. This collection will help with the running costs of the DSP Community and Employment Scheme, formerly FOSS, within the area, which supports the upkeep and the maintenance of the church and the grounds, including the parks, the hedges, the flowers, the shrub beds in Renmore, in such a beautiful condition all year round. And the organisers would like to thank the Renmore community and look forward to their continued support, which is greatly appreciated as well. Still lots to come on the programme today. Parents are being urged to beat the school transport deadline. We'll be discussing that with the junior minister in the Department of Education, Michael Moynihan, very shortly. If you have any questions for the Minister for Special Education, get them into us now on 086-3833-553. I will also be hearing how the HSE has moved to curb hiring and overtime amid a €250 million overspend. Michael Kerrigan, the Assistant General Secretary at the Forza Trade Union, will be discussing that with us as well. Majin Waho Inchinagalyeva, by Majorash, Thracian Fogri.
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0: Listen to Galway Bay FM and this is Galway Talks with John Morley. Now, parents and guardians are being urged to act fast ahead of this week's school transport deadline. The Minister of State for Education, Michael Moynihan, is reminding families to complete applications and payments for school bus services before tomorrow. But as pressures grow across the education system, from school places and transport costs to staffing shortages and fears over future student supports, questions are also mounting about whether families are being left to carry too much of the burden. Minister Michael Moynihan joins us on the programme this morning. Good morning, Minister Moynihan, and thanks for joining us in Galway Talk today. Families have until tomorrow to apply and pay for their school transport.
9: That's correct. So tomorrow, the 8th of May, is the closing date for the portal for school transport for primary and post-primary for all students, whether they're in school looking for transport for the next school year or that they are starting either primary or post-primary school. And it's important that the families who have medical cards for whom the service is free, that they enter the details of their medical card, or those that are paying, that it is fully paid for as well by Friday. It's important as well, I suppose, we have moved the date forward from June to May so that we have better planning to ensure that we can, you know, roll out the service as efficiently as possible over the summer. You will be familiar with the challenges that are always in August and September in relation to school transport. But this year we are asking to the 8th of May, and I would encourage parents and guardians across your listenership to make sure that they have gone on the portal and applied for the school transport. Then we will correlate all that information over the next number of weeks and start working on rolling out the service for September 2026.
0: So bringing it forward a month, can you guarantee that we won't see the disruption like we've seen every September over the past few years?
9: There's always challenges. Every year, there's always challenges. We are working to make sure that we can have as much work done in the early summer as possible. That's, we've a month of extra time to bring it forward to make sure. But the school bus transport system is very much a demand led. It is very coveted. It is very well respected by families, and it's much sought after. You will know that you've had many debates on your radio stations about school transport and buses and pickup points and everything. So it is hugely valued, and it has increased over the last 5 years from around 120,000 students to 180,000 students. So we are increasing the capacity within the school transport system year on year, and to ensure that we are giving students and children the best possible school transport system. It's a huge commitment from government and from the state in terms of the funding of it. And also, I suppose, you know, it's predominantly in rural areas. We're also looking at how
0: I appreciate all that, but I'm just not hearing a straight answer there. Will you be able to guarantee we won't see the mess we've seen over successive years by bringing it forward a month?
9: Yeah, with the greatest respect, there's no point in that coming on here this morning and giving cast iron guarantees, which I cannot give. We will work might and main. We are taking an extra month to ensure that we work through the system. Both Bus Éireann and the Department of Education and ourselves will be working might and main. There is no point in coming on giving cast iron guarantees that you're going to turn water into wine when you can't do that.
0: Now, what's the point of bringing it forward a month, can I ask you?
9: we're bringing forward the data month so that we can have extra time to ensure that we take the stress out of it for families and that we can streamline it as best as possible.
0: Particularly families, I suppose, who have children who have additional needs, Minister Moynihan, because they seem to be the ones who get the rough end of the stick come September. I've reported on many times in this programme whereby there's children with special and additional needs that cannot get a bus place and sometimes can't get it into the second semester of the school year.
9: Yeah, on the school transport system for the special education requirement, on the mainstream is the closing date on the 8th of May. There is no closing date for SIN, for special education requirement for transport for children who have additional needs, who need transport. We accept them applications all year round, right up even to the end of the school year.
0: I appreciate, but that's not the point I'm making to you. I'm saying that there have been situations reported on this programme whereby it's into the second part of the academic year and they still haven't been allocated a place on a bus route to their schools.
9: Yes, and in some of the times when we go out looking for, in terms of, and I would be acutely aware of it because we work extremely carefully with families to make sure that we are putting the best possible service in place. And it's sometimes we go out for routes and that we advertise for the routes and maybe that the routes, that there isn't contractors to take up the routes. It's something that we have been acutely aware of in terms of families who have come to us. And sometimes those families who have children with additional needs, they might be travelling that extra distance, not to their local school, but beyond that to where the education services are available within the schools, a special school or a special class. And it is constantly evolving. We have looked at it very carefully, our experience over the last 12 months, to ensure that we can have, and it is not, I take your point fully in terms of the education requirements that going into the second term or second semester, that's not right. So we are working on that and we have engaged with the contractors. We've also engaged with other bodies to make sure that when we go out to tender for a particular route for a number of children or for an individual child, that the agencies and the organisations that I suppose the respective bodies, we have been engaging with them very much because it is one thing that we did see last year and has constantly been brought to my attention as a local TD and as minister as well, to ensure that we have contractors who are willing, and then we have to provide escorts as So it's a hugely complex piece, but we are very serious about that because it is a hugely important enabler for children with additional needs to get them to school and that they can grow and blossom within the schools.
0: I do want to ask you though about a separate issue altogether. It's the overspend in the Department of Education. I understand it's actually within your portfolio in terms of special education and places for pupils in school, which is important, but it has put a levy on a lot of other departments. Is that good enough? Should you not be budgeting in your department?
9: Well, I suppose this year we have, for each year when the portal in the department would have been the 1st of February, we went out and for the 1st of October for families who had children with additional needs to contact the National Council for Special Education if they felt that they needed specialised education for the school year September of 2026. Yes, there is a huge demand for special education and right across the country. And
0: which has put a knock-on pressure on all the other departments because they've been levied because of your overspend.
9: With the greatest respect, we have to ensure that children who have additional needs get their best possible education. And if we invest in education, we've invested in education as a state going back many decades and we've seen the benefits of that. If we can give the best possible education to children who have additional needs both at primary and post-primary, it will serve them, it will serve their families, and it will serve the state long into the future.
0: I'm not disagreeing with that, Minister, but other departments, if they had to put money into one area, they'd have to take from another area. Why has the Department of Education saw in their wisdom to levy other departments rather than making cuts in other parts of your finances?
9: And I see it is a demand-led system. The Department of Education is always and has always been demand-led. And we have to be very mindful.
0: So you're a rule unto your own in the Department of Education, is that correct?
9: I take it aback with the commentary. We are providing and we are investing in children who have additional needs. I make no apology for that. Good bad or indifferent. It is important that we do that. It's important that we ensure that we have investment for children at primary and post-primary level, because if we do that, we will have the better outcomes for the children, we'll have the better outcome for their families, and we'll have better outcomes for the state into the future.
0: Would you be happy if another department was levying ye for not looking after their own finances?
9: Well, I suppose we have seen an enormous growth in the demand in the Department of Education. We have sought extra funding to ensure, and I make no apologies for it, good, bad or indifferent, because we need to ensure that we are doing the right thing by children with additional needs.
0: Minister Michael Moynihan, thanks for joining us on Galway Talks this morning. What are your thoughts on this? Get them into us now on 086 38 33 553. You can also phone reception 091 77 0077 and email comments at goibfm.ie as well. I want to remind you that Galway Bay FM is proud to take part in Pieta's Darkness and Delight 5K walk at Sea Point Leisure Salt Hill, supported by Electric Ireland. 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Also want to remind you that would you like to a chance there to win a share of €40,000 in the Galway Bay FM Cash Splash? Well, you can get ready to dive in and start winning as the Cash Splash starts on Monday next, the 11th of May. All the details can be found on goibfm.ie. Answer the question and purchase your ticket. €40,000 is waiting to be won, and one ticket can give you 18 chances to win. What are you waiting for? The first €1,000 Cash Splash prize will be won this coming Monday, the 11th of May, only here on Galway Bay FM. Coming back this morning, the HSE moves to curb hiring and overtime amid a €250 million overspend. Don't know if they've levied other departments, we'll find out though. We'll be discussing that with Michael Kerrigan, who's the Assistant General Secretary at the Forza Trade Union.
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0: You're listening to Galway Bay FM and this is Galway Talks with John Morley. Now, the HSE is moving to tighten spending after running €250 million over budget just 3 months into the year. Health regions have now been told to control overtime, cut back on agency staff and pause recruitment for some non-frontline roles. But nursing unions warn that the move could pile even more pressure onto an already stretched health service, with staff burnout, shortages and workplace assaults all on the rise. So can the health system afford to freeze recruitment right now? Let's find out, because we're joined on the programme by Michael Kerrigan, who's the Assistant General Secretary at the Forza Trade Union. Michael, good morning and thanks for joining us on Galway Talks this morning. What's your reaction to this news at €250 million overspend and the cutbacks and the tightening of the purse strings are beginning already?
13: I suppose the overspend isn't a surprise. It's something we've been flagging and highlighting repeatedly with the HSE over areas where there are significant overspend. And other areas where there is an underspend, I suppose. To be clear, the current recruitment pause and restriction of funding is in three of the six HSE regions. So currently that doesn't include the West Northwest. So the three regions that have been put under these restrictions are the Southwest, Dublin Southeast and Dublin Midlands. We've received no indication to date that there would be something similar coming for the West and Northwest region. However, we didn't get any indication that it was coming for the other three regions either. But we are well aware of the overspend. And to give an example, the HSE, where they've given commitments to ourselves, both with the WRC agreements, with the healthcare trade unions, and through the public service agreement on recruitment, direct recruitment in the first instance, the HSE are currently spending €80 million a month on agency staff. Recruiting agency staff and paying those private agencies is significantly more expensive way of staffing any service, particularly the healthcare service. And those workers are generally on worse terms and conditions. So the HSE are paying more for those workers to get less. And the response to this appears to be to pause recruitment in some areas. And we know from the numbers how many staff and the numbers and whole-time equivalent staff that the HSE have funding for. They're not at that target. There are hundreds of funded posts across the West and Northwest, and there's thousands across the country that are funded posts that are left empty, and that money is not being spent on direct recruitment. It is being spent and wasted on agency staff and not being staffed correctly. And the response to that needs to be more direct recruitment of direct labour, not reducing it.
0: Is there a catch-22 there, Michael, whereby if you were to do that direct recruitment, it would cost you more in the short term to get a long-term gain, and you're budgeting year on year here?
13: No, it would be cheaper in the short term. Definitely, it's about 1.5 times on average across the health service to be recruiting a person. So if you were to go through an agency, you'll get 2 people. If you go direct appointment, you'll get 3 for the same price. So short term, medium term, long term, it is cheaper to recruit directly.
0: Then why are the HSE persisting with it?
13: It's often a short term solution, trying to fill a gap quickly. There are some instances where agency staff is necessary. So I'll give you an example. If you're in an emergency department in a hospital and 2 people went out sick and you need someone there in the morning, you're not going to get someone directly recruited. But that's a small number of what it should be used for. That is the exception to the rule. But what's often happening is just a quick fix to replace somebody quickly. And I know there is a lot of recruitment that goes on in the HSE, but there's also a lot of turnover, a lot of high turnover. So the amount of recruitment that needs to happen needs to be increased. And I suppose the question needs to be asked of why there is such a high turnover. I know in the West Northwest in the first 6 months of last year, 1,000 staff left. So that's a very high number. And the questions need to be asked of why are people leaving and moving on to different areas? Obviously, some of that will be promotion or jobs in other areas. But we need to be trying to keep hold of staff rather than just continuously trying to replace them. And

0: across the HSE, and overwhelmingly in many areas, is the lack of staffing, and it's poor staffing. And that is, we done a piece of research with Task last year, and it was all about the poor morale in the health service. And the vast majority of that is linked to understaffing. So that's not going to get any better when you're hearing the news from half of the health regions across the country that they're now putting another pause on recruitment, because all it's going to do is drive people out of the service and go look for work elsewhere. So the decisions that are being made are only going to make the situation worse.
1: What solutions would you like to see the HSE implement?
0: Direct recruitment in the first instance. I suppose I don't want to go into detail in some of it, but like, there's areas around Galway and across the west and the northwest where there's more money being spent paying agencies to bring staff in to deliver a service rather than recruit people directly. It impacts on the quality of the service. There's usually a higher overturn of staff, and it costs a lot more money. So really, it is as simple as direct recruitment in the first instance. There are other agencies in terms of the amount of money that's being spent on consultancy firms to deliver reports on things that may and may not ever happen. And I think that's probably something in more than just the health service. But there is an overspend in many areas. That's one we've been highlighting for several years. But the most immediate resolution we would see is to start recruiting and converting as many of these, particularly entry-level staff, that have come in and worked maybe and been employed by an agency delivering a health service in the HSE, and to give them HSE contracts. It will save the HSE money. But senior management nationally in the HSE have made the opposite decision to start pulling back. And they've done that 3 years ago as well. And what's happened in many instances where they've decommissioned a post, as they called it, and said that they no longer had funding for it, all that's happened is management locally have said that that is a critical service, and they've put an agency worker in there, regardless of what they're being told at the HSE nationally. And it's just costing huge amounts of money. And that is across Galway, Mayo, Roscommon, in all areas. There is agency staff in all services across all counties. And that's really where that overspend, or a huge amount of that overspend, is coming from.
1: But with that, I suppose, patient to nurse or patient to worker ratio in the sector and it being, I suppose, undesirable, particularly in certain areas across the West, Michael, there's also a duty of care there in terms of safety of staff and abuse that staff may get on the ground.
0: 100%. And you need to put as much safeguarding in place as possible. And again, if you're going to start reducing the number of staff that are directly employed, that's going to increase the risk for staff and for members of the public who may be in HSE buildings. But like, if you're talking about staff numbers, and just on one of the points that the HSE had made, that it was on non-critical and non-frontline posts. So I'm not sure what grades or positions they're referring to there, but I'd be interested to know on what posts they think aren't critical to the HSE. Because if you start removing some of those posts that are behind the scenes, what you'll find is people who are front-facing and who are patient-facing are then pulled in to do other work that someone else was doing, and it removes those maybe frontline staff or clinical staff from some of their day-to-day duties. So it just doesn't add up that the solution to this is a reduction in directly employed staff when we know that they haven't even filled the positions that they're funded for.
1: Yeah, I know that's not across this region. It's across some other regions in the Southwest and in Dublin, as you've mentioned. But is that move in breach of the 2025 Workplace Relations Commission agreement, as ICTU have suggested, which requires meaningful consultation with the unions before such measures like this are implemented?
0: Absolutely, yeah. And I suppose we were engaging in industrial action. It was 5 a.m. I believe it was the night before that was due to start. That agreement was reached and a pause put on that industrial action. This is a clear breach of that. There was due to be significant consultation ahead of the I suppose staffing estimates and workforce planning ahead of 2026. That didn't happen, or a limit. So this is one of the breaches of that WRC agreement. We're back in the Labour Court on two other areas of it. But yes, this is a clear breach of that agreement on the lack of consultation.
1: I suppose it's all good and well tightening the belts now, but will this cause trouble down the line as we head into winter?
0: Potentially, and we've seen that Galway University Hospital had to go into several

0: education plans into March, where a lot of programmes were ultimately dropped last minute to try and get people through emergency departments quicker. But the I suppose how that was done, how those decisions were made, is something that we're still querying locally, and what impact that has had. And while there may be some in management that would say, well, we got people through the door of ED quicker, what was the knock-on impact on cancelling other programmes that were delivered throughout the hospital and community services to try and get through surges through winter and into February and March? So I suppose we struggled to handle the surge that came from this winter, and now if we're talking about another recruitment pause. Again, and I will stress, we haven't been told anything about this coming into the West and Northwest, but there was a huge struggle to get through that surge this winter, and a reduction of staff is only going to make things worse for next winter.
1: Michael Kerrigan, the Assistant General Secretary of the Forza Trades Union, thanks for joining us on Galway Talks. We will put some of your queries to both the HSC and the Department of Health and see can we find out why they're not recruiting nurses more directly, and some of your other queries as well, and we'll see if we get a response. But thank you for joining us on Galway Talks this morning. Still lots to come on the programme today. There's renewed calls for free hospital parking for patients. The Irish Cancer Society's policy officer, Emma Hart, will be discussing that with us. We'll also hear about how Ireland has the highest electricity prices in the EU. Derek Cassidy from comparison site bonkers.ie will talk us through the latest in that. A public meeting in Galway will debate neutrality and the triple lock. Dr. Richard Kimball, the clerk of Galway preparative meeting, will be discussing what's going to be on offer later on in the Mechanics Institute. And between 11 and 12, the Galway International Arts Festival will be unveiling their massive 2026 programme, and we'll be looking forward to discussing all of that with a lot of excitement building towards that. We'll also be hearing from a Galway film series celebrating women who change history. Brian Sheehan, the CEO of Women for Elections, will talk us through that. And we'll have some live music on the programme between now and 12 o'clock. Majin Wa Wien Shinagaliva, by Majarash Teresha Nocht.
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13: Good morning, I'm Bernadette Prendergast. Our top stories at 10. World Health Organization says hantavirus does not necessitate a public health emergency. And locally, hustings with by-election candidates to be held in Camas this Sunday. The World Health Organization says there's no need to declare a public health emergency because of the hantavirus outbreak on a cruise ship. Three people have died and eight other infections are confirmed among the passengers and crew on the MV Hondius. It's now heading to Tenerife, where those on board the vessel, including two Irish citizens, will be quarantined from Monday. Nika Alexander from the World Health Organization says the containment measures in place are preventing further spread of the disease.
14: We've seen that it can still be contained. There were 147 passengers, three disembarked, three health workers have joined them. So there are still 147 people. Of those, eight people have become sick. That's very scary. Three people have died, but we haven't seen further onward spread. Once those control measures were put in place, the control is effective.
13: Donald Trump has claimed the war with Iran could be over quickly as he looks to secure a peace deal. The US president insists talks have gone well over the last 24 hours. Defense and security analyst Professor Michael Clark says the White House needs an off-ramp.
15: President Trump feels boxed in, and this summit he's going to in China next week, I think, looms large. He didn't want to go with this thing unresolved. He looks as if he's just decided he's got to fold. I think we've arrived at the point where the United States is desperate to get out and is looking for a way out.
13: Shell says its earnings have jumped by nearly 25% in a year, thanks in part to the disruption caused by the Iran war. The oil giant says it made more than £5 billion sterling in the first 3 months of this year. Profits from their wider chemical arm quadrupled to £330 million. Two Ryanair passengers have received suspended jail terms of up to 10 months and were fined €10,000 after their disruptive behaviour led to a flight diversion. The pair became abusive to fellow passengers and failed to comply with crew orders while on a flight from London Stansted to Ibiza on May 17th last year. The plane with 184 passengers and six crew on board had to divert to Toulouse in France. Ryanair has welcomed the ruling of a French court, saying it's committed to ensuring all passengers and crew travel in a comfortable and stress-free environment. Members of the public can attend a hosting event with by-election candidates in Camas in Connemara this Sunday. Gaeltacht Housing Campaign Group Bonu expects topics such as housing, seaweed rights and bus services to be a focus of the event. Galway West by-election candidates will be given the opportunity to voice their main priorities and areas of concern in Irish or English. The public meeting will take place at 7pm on Saturday at the Community Hall in Camas. A plaque is being unveiled in Salt Hill this morning to commemorate Dr. Arthur Colohan, the author of iconic song and global hit Galway Bay. The song is believed to have been written in 1947 and it became an international sensation for a time, being the best-selling record in the world. A special commemorative plaque honouring city native Arthur Colohan, inscribed with the lyrics of the song, will be unveiled at Salt Hill Prom this morning. Meanwhile, a plaque is also being unveiled this morning to honour former Galway United footballer Tommy Kane. The unveiling of the plaque at Laurel Park soccer pitch marks the formal naming of the pitch as Park Tommy Kane in honour of his contribution to local sport and his exceptional career. New research by TrendLife is labelling Galway as Ireland's most optimistic county when it comes to AI. Just 19% of people in Galway are extremely worried about artificial intelligence, compared to 39% nationally. TrendLife says there is more enthusiasm with AI in Galway, with 16% of people very excited about the new technology, more than double the national rate. Marika Caper, manager of consumer education at TrendLife, explains how they came to the conclusions.
16: The data was collected in late March and early April this year, and it was weighted to be representative across age, gender, and household income. Galway actually stands out as Ireland's AI optimists, with lower concern, higher excitement, and a more balanced outlook on emerging technology than anywhere else in the country. They also report lower concern around data safety than the national average. That more optimistic and measured outlook could actually be an advantage, but only if that confidence is backed up with the right tools and awareness.
13: It's 10:05. Sport is next.
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18: I'm going to start with golf. The action is underway on the opening day of the Flogas Irish Men's Amateur Open Championship at Sea Point Golf Club. Two Galway golfers out on course, Luke Cunningham and David Kidd, both one over par after 4 and 3 respectively. The lead currently held by 3, Owen Murphy, Liam Abbon and Conor Clark, all on 3 under par. The pairings have also been announced for the final match of the Journalist Interprovincials that's on in Claremorris Golf Club, as Connacht are on the verge of winning the title for the first time since 2012. And the pairings see Tom Byrne and Pete Cohn first up against Tommy King and Jermaine Sheehan. Jerry Murphy and Derry Desmond are up against Jacket McGarrett and Tony McCarthy. Mike Rafferty, Jerry Emmett against Dan Sheehan, Emmett Maloney. Tommy Devan and Seamus O'Connell against Owen Daly and Kevin Galvin. The final pairing is Ollie Turner and Sean Burns against Alan Owens and Brian O'Dwyer. In soccer, Dunleavy Community School take on Ross's Community School in the FAI School's first year B Girls National Cup semi-final. That game is at Ray McSherry Park in Sligo, kicks off at 12 noon. The FAI Primary Fives Connacht Finals are also on today, and there are 3 Galway schools represented: Scoldnashunt at Hugh Rainey in Section A, Ballon National School in Section B, and Gaelscoil Picauli in Section C. Now, this evening in Gaelic games is the final round of group games of Féile. Matches happening in Divisions 1, 2, 3 and 4. Semi-final lineup for tomorrow evening will be finalised after the games in Corrifin, Mauchline, Ballinsloe, Munavee and Annadown. In rugby, Scott Beamond will name his team this morning for Saturday's Six Nations clash with Wales in Belfast. The Irish women are looking to bounce back from their defeat to France last time out. Meanwhile, Wales looking for a first win in the competition since 2024. Finally, racing's at Wexford, first race off at 5 p.m. and our tip is come on the lads, running in Wexford in the 6:08.
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1: Today will be quite cloudy with some well-scattered showers and just occasional sunshine. Highest temperatures 11 to 14 degrees. And generally dry tonight with clear spells and just a chance of an odd light shower. Lowest temperatures of 4 to 7 degrees. 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Also want to remind you of our Galway 360 series of podcasts. Today on The Offbeat, Sarah Slevin and Saoirse Doohan have been chatting to the buskers of Shop Street and hear their stories and how their experience busking has changed over the years. You can hear all about that at 5:45 this evening on FYI Galway, but also the extended podcast on Galway 360 as well on our website for all the information there. Now though, there are renewed calls for free parking at hospitals for patients receiving treatment. New figures show that hospitals collected more than €17 million in parking fees last year, prompting criticism from campaigners who say that vulnerable patients are being unfairly hit with extra costs. The Irish Cancer Society says that many people attending regular appointments are already under serious financial pressure. So should hospital parking be free for patients in treatment? Let's find out now, because we're joined on the programme by Emma Hart, who is the Irish Cancer Society Policy Officer. Emma, good morning and thanks for joining us on Galway Talks this morning. How significant of an issue is this for the cancer patients that you represent in the Irish Cancer Society?
20: Hi, thanks for having me on this morning. So as mentioned there, the Irish Cancer Society is asking the government to provide funding to abolish car parking charges for cancer patients nationwide. And this is really important because time and again, we hear from patients and their families that they just face financial burdens associated with a cancer diagnosis. So when they hear the words, you have cancer, some people will experience a loss in income. On average, that's about $1,500 a month based on previous research. And at the same time, they'll face new and additional challenges. So with rising fuel costs in particular, getting to and from the hospital door is more costly. And this alongside all of the other expenses associated with a cancer diagnosis, like medication, managing side effects, it just all adds up and it's mounting on patients and their families. So we know that car parking charges vary considerably across the country, with some hospitals offering free or reduced car parking for cancer patients, but it's not uniform across the country, and cancer patients are still paying out of pocket for just parking their car when they're trying to get into this life-saving treatment. So what we're asking for is an acknowledgement of the financial realities and pressures that face cancer patients, and asking the government to have a compassionate approach to this and make sure that we're alleviating some of these expenses on an already vulnerable population.
1: I suppose hospitals and the HSE might argue that they need the revenue generated from these parking fees for their services. What would you say to that, Emma?
20: I completely understand that. And I think it's very important that we also acknowledge the difficulties that are faced by people who experience illness, and in particular cancer. So when they get a cancer diagnosis, a person's world is just turned upside down. And again, like I said, not only do people face a loss of income, they're also facing a number of new expenses. And again, just our argument here is by removing that fee for a lot of people who have to drive into hospitals because they're immunocompromised and they have no other option to get there, that when they finally get there, getting through the hospital door, that one barrier is removed, and that's car parking charges. Mm.
1: Explain that for people who don't understand, Emma. Immunocompromised, so a bus is not an option for them.
20: Yeah, for a lot of people, they have to stay extremely well while they're going through their cancer treatment. So, you know, even coming into contact with something that one person might feel is a mild cold, that could have consequences for a person and their ability to access treatment. So it's really important that they're cautious and that they're well protected during their treatment.
1: Okay. Would a better way of doing this, Emma, be to, I suppose, reimburse the cancer patients for the parking, but even fuel costs as well? Could that work more better and more streamlined and be easier to implement rather than abolishing fees for certain people and not others? Do you understand what I'm saying there, in terms of if you reimburse them, that it's easier rather than some people have to pay for parking and others don't?
20: I think what's really important here is understanding that sometimes actually that out-of-pocket expense up front is actually an expense too far for some people. What we're asking the government to do is to, you know, make good on the programme for government commitment, which is to explore ways in which to alleviate the car parking fees for people, to reduce hospital car parking charges. And in particular, when we're looking at cancer patients, we're saying, look,
0: look at the entire landscape of expenses that lay out before them, many that they weren't even expecting when they got a cancer diagnosis, and just make sure that we're taking care of these vulnerable people at a time where they're facing financial difficulties as well as health challenges. And whatever way the government wants to implement that, we would like to be part of the conversation on the detail. But I guess the bottom line is that we want these charges removed for people.
1: I suppose this isn't the first time you've made this call in the Irish Cancer Society. What will be different now, Emma? Are you hoping of engagement now? What's different?
0: Well, first and foremost, the programme for government has outlined a commitment to explore further ways to reduce hospital car parking charges. So for us, this is an acknowledgement from the government of the financial difficulties and realities that people face when they are unwell, when they have to travel to a hospital for their consultations or for their treatments. Now, as the Irish Cancer Society, we are in constant contact with people who reach out to us. They tell us time and again that car parking charges are just very, very difficult for them. So what we are doing is trying to highlight this to the government, basically saying, in the entire landscape of costs that people are facing and that they're confronting, this is one area where the government can have really meaningful and clear, quick action. And so, you know, of course, you know, we've been making this case for quite some time. That doesn't mean it won't happen. And we look forward to that engagement.
1: One listener texts in to say, I think you'll find the biggest problem in University Hospital Galway is actually getting a parking space. Does that put pressure on cancer patients who are coming to you or trying to actually find a space then, and that stress of getting from maybe not parking in the hospital grounds to the hospital?
0: Yeah, that's a fair point, and that is a difficulty as well. And I guess, you know, where people can access that parking, ideally everyone would be able to access that parking as they go in for cancer treatment. And when they do access that, we would really like for them not to have to pay out of pocket because it's already quite costly to get there in the first place.
1: Just in terms of what can be done to help better the lot of cancer patients here in the country, Emma, we've seen the ongoing fuel crisis. That's obviously having a knock-on impact as well. Certain sectors have been supported. Has there been anything for people with illnesses or even the people you represent in terms of cancer patients?
0: So some measures that have been brought in that will support people after their cancer diagnosis. Most recently, the right to be forgotten after cancer. So this was a campaign that the Irish Cancer Society launched a number of years ago. And we basically presented evidence to the government that after a cancer diagnosis, people have difficulty accessing products like insurance. And for some people who want to just move on with their lives after cancer, accessing mortgage protection insurance is extremely important when they want to settle down, have their own home. And as we know, it's very difficult to buy a home in Ireland at the moment. So this was another barrier for people. And we campaigned on this. And this year, just last month, the Cabinet agreed to progress this legislation so that people can access this right to be forgotten after cancer, get access to mortgage protection insurance 5 years after their active treatment, and they can't be refused and they can't have a higher premium because of their previous cancer diagnosis.
1: But nothing specifically on fuel. Obviously, they'll be able to avail of the reductions in excise and other taxes that we've seen brought in across the board, but nothing specifically for those who have to travel to a hospital.
0: Not that I've seen. And I guess just in terms of the entire kind of plethora of costs, we do hear from people who tell us that it's very difficult, that they travel up and down potentially long distances to get to their treating hospital and they experience tolls along the way. Of course, they have fuel costs. And where the government can intervene, we would like them to support cancer patients along the way. There are also other ways that the government can support cancer patients, again, by just alleviating some of the pressures. And that would be by providing a medical card to all people as soon as they get their cancer diagnosis. And that means that people are, you know, getting access to medications, some better benefits in terms of their treatment costs. And it would just be really, really, really helpful for them all round.
1: Right. Emma Hart, the Irish Cancer Society Policy Officer, thank you for joining us on Galway Talks this morning.
0: Thank you.
1: What are your thoughts on this issue? Get them into us now on 086 38 3553. You can also phone reception on 091 77 0077, and you can email comments at galwaybayfm.ie as well. Some of the thoughts coming in this morning: to put €73 million into perspective, it would help to establish a mental health A&E in 15 different counties. The money is there, but the political will just isn't. John, a frequent tram serving the hospital would allow stress-free options for patients. Just park at the outskirts of the city and take the tram right to the door. It's so cruel that hospital management are slow about public transport in the hospital, and the knock-on effects are massive, not just to cancer patients, but there is a problem there, listener, in terms of immunocompromise if you're sharing a crowded tram with a lot of passengers, as Emma Hart outlined there as well. Some of the other comments coming in on different issues. Two examples of complete waste in the HSC. The Children's Hospital planned $650 million and it's going to be an expected €2.2 billion if it's built. And the HSC CEO salary of €420,000. Easy to waste other people's money, and BAM being given contracts as well here in Galway. Another listener says the HSC is not understaffed. Its staff are underproductive. Productivity is about 30% when they are at work. Absenteeism runs at around 15% while they report it as 3%. I measured both metrics in the past and it's now got worse. You might just let us know where you measured those metrics from, listener. Is it from HSC data or where you got that information? You know, just let us know to the program. And just to let you know as well that there a crash has occurred at the Westwood Junction involving two cars, we understand, and there's cars still on the road and a lot of debris. An ambulance has arrived, we understand, as well, and it is affecting traffic travelling in all directions in and out of Galway. Just bear that in mind if you are coming into the city today as well. Plan a bit of extra time for your journey and maybe an alternative route if and where possible as well. Just to let you know as well, we are building up to the Galway West by-election here in Galway Bay FM. And Galway Bay FM is set to host a major live Galway West by-election debate on Monday, May the 18th, bringing together candidates, listeners and voters ahead of polling day. The special two-hour debate hosted by myself from Galway Talks will take place at the Galmont Hotel Galway from 6 until 8 and will be broadcast live across Galway Bay FM platforms. All declared candidates contesting the Galway West by-election have been invited to participate in what promises to be one of the key political events of the campaign. Now, the debate will focus on the major issues facing Galway City and County, including housing, healthcare, transport, cost of living, rural Ireland, business, infrastructure and the future direction of the constituency following the vacancy left by President Catherine Conley. Now, myself as presenter of Galway Talks will be saying the debate will give the voters a vital opportunity to hear directly from the candidates ahead of polling day on the 22nd of May. Now, Galway Bay FM listeners will also have the opportunity to be part of the live studio audience on the night. Applications are now officially open for members of the public wishing to attend. Now, due to the anticipated demand, attendance will be strictly limited and advance registration is essential. To apply, please email to comments@goaibayfm.ie with debate audience in the subject field. Further details will be announced across Galway Bay FM and on the station's social media channels in the coming days. It will be a limited audience. You'll need to let us know your name, your address, if you have a political affiliation. All that information will be provided to you once you email in your interest to comments@goaibayfm.ie as well. We're really looking forward to that live debate in the Galmont Hotel the Monday before polling day. And a lot of the candidates have already told us that they will be in attendance on the night, and they can continue to confirm that attendance and RSVP to comments@goaibayfm.ie as well. Also want to remind you that you can check out our website where you'll find the previous winners of our charity calendar and finalist entries as well. Full details on how to enter and some hot tips to help you capture the perfect shot. We're now looking for our May winner in our charity calendar competition. So get snapping, and entry details are on goaibayfm.ie under Capture Galway. And now you can have happy snapping, and we can't wait to see what you come up with as well. And you can tune into the Nightfly with Donal Mahan at 9 o'clock Sunday through to Thursday for updates on that as well. Coming back this morning, Ireland has the highest electricity prices in the EU. We'll be discussing what that means for consumers and customers here with Dara Cassidy from comparison site bonkers.ie.
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1: You're listening to Galway Bay FM and this is Galway Talks with John Morley. Now, Ireland now has the most expensive household electricity prices in the entire European Union. New figures from Eurostat show that Irish households are paying almost 40% above the EU average, adding that hundreds of euro a year to their energy bills. Now, the news comes as warnings grow for further price hikes following rising global energy costs. So why exactly are electricity bills in Ireland so high? And who is really paying the price? Let's find out now, because we're joined on the programme by Dara Cassidy, who is from comparisonsidebonkers.ie. Dara, good morning, and thanks for joining us in Galway Talks this morning. Something I think a lot of people weren't surprised about. We have the information now. We have the most expensive household electricity prices in the entire European Union. Were you surprised by it?
27: No, not really, because our electricity prices have been going up, obviously, over the past few years. They're around 60 to 70%. Above where they were before the war in Ukraine broke out, and it's a fear that they're going to start increasing again, unfortunately, as a result of the conflict in the Middle East. But we've had high electricity prices for quite a while. Sometimes we've been, you know, the second or the third most expensive according to Eurostat, but now, unfortunately, we are the most expensive. So we're 40% above the EU average, which is a fairly significant difference. And as you said, it means the average household is paying around 480 euro more compared to the rest of Europe, or just ahead of Germany. And it doesn't really look as if it's going to change hugely over the coming, I would say, 5 or 6 years. I don't think, no matter what we do, I think we will be paying high electricity prices compared to the rest of Europe in the short to medium term.
1: Do we know why that is, Dara?
27: We don't have one single reason, and there's a few. I'll give maybe four or five very, very quickly. We've always had a dispersed population in Ireland. So that means the cost for the upkeep of the electricity grid in Ireland is quite high. So think of all of the wires and the pylons that transport electricity throughout the country. We have a lot of those in Ireland because of all the one-off housing. So our grid fees are very, very high. To put it into perspective, that the length of our grid on a per capita basis is around 3 or 4 times the length of the UK grid. So that puts up a pressure on prices. We've also had a big increase in the population over the past decade, and the electricity grid hasn't kind of kept up. We've had a number of data centres operating here, and when demand and supply don't really match well, that pushes up prices. I mean, we see that obviously in the housing markets. We still use gas to generate a lot of our electricity. Other countries with cheaper electricity tend to have a bit of hydro and nuclear in the mix, or maybe both. We have quite a weakly connected grid as well, so we can't import a lot of electricity where it's maybe cheaper from other countries. But we are building an interconnector with the we have two actually with the UK at the moment. We recently opened a new one, which is good, and we're building one with France at the moment, and I think there's plans to build one even with Spain over the coming maybe decade, and that allows us to tap into generally cheaper French and Spanish electricity. But they're just some of the reasons, but there's no one single reason. And of course the other one, just everything in Ireland unfortunately is you know, expensive. So you know, the wages, the rents, things like that are higher in Ireland, and that puts a little bit of upper pressure on prices as well.
1: Taxes from government, does that factor into it?
27: Believe it or not, not really. We have 9% VAT on our energy bills. It used to be 13.5%, and the government commendably did reduce it as a result of the cost of living crisis, and they've kept it there. A lot of other countries would have VAT at maybe 20%. Now, they themselves now are, as a result of this renewed conflict, also reducing their VAT rates. So Spain recently, I think, reduced some of the taxes on its electricity, for example. But not really, you know, this isn't really one thing where the government is directly to blame. Now, there is, as I said, we use gas to generate a lot of our electricity, and there is an EUI carbon emission trading scheme, so kind of like the carbon tax, you could call it. So that does push up somewhat the price of our wholesale electricity, because we are, like I said, using gas to generate around 40% of our electricity. But overall, John, no, believe it or not, it's not really government taxation that's causing the issue here. Now, you could say it's government policy over years and decades, but it's not government taxation for now.
1: Do we have enough competition in the electricity market?
27: I think we do, maybe on the retail side, so their suppliers, but maybe one or two new entrants wouldn't necessarily be a bad thing. I think maybe where the issue could be is on the generation side. So the competition among the generators of electricity, because you have the wholesale and you have the retail. The same with, you know, any good or service. You know, when you go into the supermarket, there's the wholesale food providers that the supermarkets buy from, and then you buy from Tesco or Dunnes or whatever. It's similar when it comes to energy, and I think maybe there could be more competition, particularly on the generation side. So the competition amongst, you know, the gas generators and so on. On the retail side, I mean, there is a bit of choice there. You know, that there's around maybe 7 or 8 gas providers, and I think maybe around 10 or 11 actual electricity providers. Now, some of them are very, very small, but there's more competition or more choice, I think, in the energy market than there is maybe, you know, in a lot of other markets like the banking sector in Ireland, you know, because we are a small country, so we're never going to have as many options to choose from as bigger countries. But I'm not sure if that necessarily is it, but maybe it is adding towards a little bit.
1: We are seeing that we have the highest energy bills in the European Union, well above the average. But we also saw just last week that Prepay Power has become the first energy provider here to hike its prices since the Iran war started. Can we see that trend continuing, Dara?
27: We might, but maybe just to put things into perspective, last autumn, many of the energy providers increased their electricity prices because wholesale prices were high. And also there'd been an increase in network charges for the upkeep and management of the grid. But two suppliers didn't. So one was Prepay Power and its sister company, Uno Energy, and the other was Electric Ireland. They announced a price freeze for the winter months. Now, that freeze has come to an end. But even after the hike, Prepay Power's electricity prices aren't really that dissimilar to the rest of the markets. But I would expect Electric Ireland to also end its price freeze. However, I'm hoping, and it's tough to kind of forecast where energy prices are going to go, but I'm hoping on the electricity side that the increase that we saw from Prepay Power and the increase we'll most likely see from Electric Ireland is just them catching up with the rest of the markets, if that makes sense. That's them ending the price freeze. I'm hoping we're not going to see a wider bout of electricity price hikes, at least for now. But on the gas side, we could see a few price hikes because gas is high. But look, John, it's, you know, every day you wake up and Donald Trump is doing something different and saying something different, and the price of oil is shooting up and then it's falling down. So it is very, very tough to know where energy prices are going to go. If you know, the war in Iran comes to some type of a resolution over the next maybe week or two, there is still maybe just about enough time left for there not to be wider ramifications. But, you know, I think we can definitely say the price cuts for our energy customers are off the table.
1: Okay. There's obviously a lot that government could do policy-wise to try and tackle this in the medium to long term as well, whether that be, I suppose, putting provisions around data centres that they have to generate their own electricity and supply, which I know has been mooted, things like investing in nuclear, as we're hearing this week, and renewables. But also, I suppose, in terms of planning our population and our grid and investing in it, that people maybe are centralised more so in towns than dispersed. Can all those things help us going down the line? Should we follow policies like that, Dara?
27: Yeah, we could. I would also highlight, though, and this isn't me being anti-renewables at all. I mean, I'm very much pro-renewables, but they do have a cost. Renewables are more expensive than people think. Wind farms are not free. The wind is free. The wind turbines aren't free. And I do think people need to remember that there isn't an abundance of cheap energy coming as a result of renewables in Ireland over the next decade, I would say. I would say if we had more renewables on the system and less gas, we might have electricity prices that are around maybe 15% lower than they are now, but not, you know, 50 or 60% lower, because the price we pay wind farms is quite high, and the intermittent nature of wind and solar, the fact that it's on and off, increases other costs on the electricity system, which gets passed on to consumers. But we still do need to invest and bring more renewables on to decrease the price slowly. And we also need to, invest in the grids that the energy can get to where it needs to get to, because at the moment we're sometimes paying wind farms to shut down because the wind is in the wrong place at the wrong time. But I do think there's been maybe a bit of as with the housing sector, as with so many things, it's just been a mismanagement by government over the past 10 years. Our population has grown by over a million in around 10 or 11 years, and investment hasn't kept up in the transport sector, in the housing sector, and also in the electricity sector. And that causes problems, and often that means increased costs for consumers. So, you know, better planning, better investment is definitely needed by the government.
1: Should the ESB be doing more, Dara? One listener texting to say that they made €650 million in profits last year alone. Should they step up to the plate?
27: I mean, they are doing a lot of work. They're obviously a semi-state company. I would say, I mean, whether the company could be run more efficiently is a wider debate. However, I would say that as a semi-state, we do get a dividend from the ESB. So there's no like foreign vulture fund taking profits. And if the ESB maybe, let's say, was privatized, you'd probably have people giving out that money is going to shareholders, and it's an absolute disgrace. But then on the other hand, when it's not privatized, you have people complaining that it's a semi-state, it's not efficient enough. So I actually don't know, John, to be honest. But I would just say that we do get a dividend. I mean, it is run for the benefit of the country. It's not run for the benefit of shareholders. But that's not to say that things couldn't be run a little bit more efficiently in there.
1: Yeah. Quite a niche one in from a listener. Could he explain what a standing charge is, please?
27: Yeah, so the standing charge is a fixed charge for the cost of, I suppose, providing you with electricity. So it's around maybe 200 to 300 euro per household. It's a little bit controversial in the sense that everyone pays the same standing charge no matter how much electricity they use. So you, John, me, anyone pays the same. Sorry, there is a bit of a difference between rural areas and urban areas. People in rural areas pay a little bit more, but somebody who lives in, you know, a 5-bed mansion, let's say somewhere, and uses 10,000 kilowatts of electricity a year would pay the exact same standing charge as somebody maybe living in a, you know, an apartment just up the road. So the suppliers use it to kind of cover their fixed costs, but it's also used to cover some of the costs for the network and the upkeep of the network. So think of the wires, the pylons that transport electricity throughout people's homes. In the UK, they're having a debate as to whether or not the standing charge should be gotten rid of, but that would mean that it would be consumed into the unit rates. The price of people's electricity would go up a little bit. So it's there's pros and cons to us.
1: Okay. Now, a lot of people listening this morning, they can't do anything about the war in Iran. They can't do anything about government underinvestment in the past. What they can do, though, is look after their own build and their own providers as well, and look around and maybe swap around as well. Derek, are there savings out there if you were to switch providers?
27: Yeah, there's absolutely savings out there. The savings of over 20% in some cases on gas and electricity. And to put things into perspective, we're paying a unit rate in Ireland for electricity of just over 40 cents per kilowatt hour. If you were to switch for a year, you would get a unit rate of closer to 30 cents. And that would put your prices much, much closer to the EU average. And it's kind of similar for gas. So I'd absolutely say to anyone who's listening and who is concerned about high electricity costs or gas costs, if you haven't changed energy supplier in 1 or 2 years, you're almost guaranteed to be overpaying for your energy. It's really, really quick and easy to switch. As I said, there's around 10 electricity providers in the market. There's 7 or 8 gas providers. There's choice out there. You could save maybe 300-500 euro a year by switching, which isn't an insignificant amount of money. Where else, I always kind of say, you know, where else would you get 300-500 euro for maybe just a half hour's work?
1: And do you have to wait until your contract's in renewal, or can you do it earlier?
27: If you're in contract, you will be charged an early exit fee, which can be up to 100 euro per fuel. So I'd usually say to people, always wait until you're out of contract. If you're ever unsure, just ring up your supplier and simply ask them, am I in contract?
1: Derek Cassidy from ComparisonSiteBankers.ie, thanks for joining us on Galway Talks this morning.
27: You're welcome, John. Thank you.
1: What are your thoughts on this? Get them into us now on 086-3833-553. You can also phone reception on 091-77-0077 and email comments at galwaybayfm.ie as well. Now, would you like a chance to win a share of 40,000 euro in the Galway Bay FM Cash Splash? We'll get ready to dive in and start winning as the Cash Splash starts on Monday next, the 11th of May. All the details can be found on goibfm.ie. Answer the question, it's very simple, and purchase your ticket. 40,000 euro is waiting to be won, and one ticket can give you 18 chances to win. What are you waiting for? The first 1,000 euro cash splash prize will be won this coming Monday, the 11th of May, only here on Galway Bay FM. Still lots happening in the programme today. Coming up next, public meeting in Galway to debate neutrality and the triple lock. We'll be discussing that next with Dr. Richard Kimball.
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12: 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And as evening falls, firelight, flavour, and nowhere else to be. 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
13: The first horse race meeting of 2026 takes place at Roscommon this Monday, May the 11th. The first race of a top-class card is at 5:23 p.m. with musical entertainment after the second last race with Billy Garvin. 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Come for the racing, stay for the crack at Roscommon this Monday. 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
1: You're listening to Galway Bay FM, and this is Galway Talks with John Morley. Now, Irish neutrality and the triple lock and Ireland's role in global conflict will all be up for discussion at a public meeting in Galway this week. The event organised by the Quakers will hear from speakers including Eamon O'Queeve, peace activist John Lennon and academic Karen Devine. Organisers say that Ireland is at a crossroads as pressure mounts across Europe over defence, military cooperation and international conflicts. So should Ireland strengthen its neutrality or rethink its position in a changing world? Let's find out now. We're joined in studio by Dr. Richard Kimball, who is the clerk of the Galway Quakers. Dr. Kimball, good morning and thanks for joining us in studio this morning. For those who don't know you, just tell us a bit about the Quakers here in Galway.
14: Okay, well, first off, John, thank you very much for this opportunity. I really appreciate it. Quakers in Galway are actually historically quite interesting because we were never really allowed to set up in the city historically because we would not swear an oath of fealty to the crown. And because of that, we were always pushed out of the city limits. So it's kind of interesting there. We have that a feather in our cap to kind of say we were a bit too radical to be allowed in the city, you know, historically.
1: So was that to the county or to the clad, or where were you pushed to?
14: Anything outside. I think if you go to Williamstown, there was like a model farm out there. And of course, like say, you had people out in Clifton during the famine that worked out there. But we could not set up a meeting house inside the city limits.
1: Okay. Yeah. And tell us about how you've developed in Galway over the years.
14: Well, we usually hover around about 20 kind of members and attenders. We're never a big, huge church. We are kind of, we can look at us as two ways. A lot of times people join because they like the idea of pacifism. Right, that's one of the tenets of Quakerism, is that we are passive. But we also don't have a creed. And we don't have a creed because at different stages of people's life, they may not be able to kind of faithfully swear one. So that they could be kind of questioning things. And so we don't hold them to a particular creed. We're supposed to search for the truth in life and accept that and accept how God works with us. And sometimes it makes us very good at interfaith stuff, which is where my PhD is. On interfaith relations, because it lets us recognize the truth of another faith, the truth of another faith, without jeopardizing our own, because we don't have a creed to defend.
1: Mm. Talk to us about what's happening this evening in the Mechanics Institute here in Galway at 8 o'clock.
14: Okay, well, one of our members, Owen O'Byrne, he and myself, say, have a real strong love and respect for Irish neutrality. And having heard Karen Devine speak before, we thought that coming up to this by-election, it'd be a very good opportunity to make neutrality, Shannon, the triple lock, to make it a local campaign issue. So we've invited the sitting TDs, we've invited the candidates, and we've invited the Irish people and the local clergy from all the different denominations to come, and let's have a very civil conversation about where we want to go in the future. Because, as I say in one of my press releases, we are living in very interesting times. Passions are very high, whether you support Ukraine or you question Ukraine, question the motives there. Israel-Palestine were being made complicit in a genocide because what goes through Shannon Airport is used to kill and to maim people. What's developing in Iran, another never-ending war. And we just thought, no, this is a very good time for people to kind of say, we have a chance now to say something about Irish neutrality by choosing a candidate that is going to defend it and not dilute it.
1: Mm. Has Ireland always been neutral in conflicts?
14: Okay, when you say Ireland, would you like to say, when would you like to be?
1: The Irish Free State, I suppose.
14: Free State. Yeah. Well, that's our neutrality developed, I suppose, coming out of our independence as a tradition that did not want to be basically coaxed, coerced, into joining a superpower war of the times. And you could say that it was never a very clear vision, but a wide vision of, let's just be a little bit slow to react to what other countries want to get involved in. And maybe there'll be on the wing of this, a community that would say, you have to question the motives of anyone going to war. Because as we can see it today, there's always two sides to a story. There's always a cause and effect. And the media can spin any conflict so that it seems like the obvious choice is we must go to war. And as Quakers, we would look at that and say, that's not the right answer. Mm. And especially if you're being faithful to Christ, he would never have said, let's go to war. Mm. You know, we'd always say, let's go the extra mile. Let's try to talk this out. So that's where we are with that issue.
1: Yeah. Because just as someone who's read and who's studied Irish history, a lot of people might look back at our past, and particularly the Fianna Fáil and De Valera government as using quote-unquote neutrality, particularly in things like World War II, as a way of separating ourselves and expressing our independence from Britain rather than a moral stance. What would you make of that assessment?
14: Well, that's very good. And certainly that's absolutely true, right? And that was his reasoning. And also, like, you could look at it and say, if you study history, you could say, what caused World War II, right? Quakers, for instance, like, you can hear from my accent, I was born in the United States. I was born in Maine. All my great uncles fought in the Second World War. I lost a grandfather. He was torpedoed in the Second World War.

0: would use people's poverty to motivate them to want to rise up. So it's never quite clear. I think Eamon de Valera at the time did the right thing to keep Ireland out. There's an old, I think, African saying that say, when the elephants go to war, you know, either the grass loses or the ants lose or something like that. Mm. What would Ireland contribute to a world war where millions and millions of people died?
1: People, and particularly revisionists in history, have made the point that were Ireland actually neutral in that conflict, because we did cooperate with the Allies to a degree, allowing them to fly over a strip of land there of County Donegal. We gave weather information to Britain as well. So are we, in fact, in this country, non-militarily aligned rather than a neutral country?
0: That's a very interesting question, because one book I read on this subject was by Sean Cronin, and he actually said that the Allies were thankful that Ireland wasn't involved, because it would have opened up another front that they had to defend. One of my businesses that I'm in is a conservation of stained glass. And if you go down to Temple Moor, the mosaics in that church were actually installed by German POWs who wanted to give something back to the community, because as prisoners of war, they were treated very, very well here. Now, of course, somehow British and American pilots were allowed to escape and all that. Okay, we're not morally neutral when it comes to questions like that. We are militarily neutral as Quakers, right? Say during different conflicts, Quakers have nonviolently participated. I think in your 1798 rebellion, they ran safe houses in Wexford, which was very funny, because an army in Wexford would come through one time and they'd be looking for one side of the army, the opposite army, and the Quaker houses would say, you can't come in here because, you know, we're neutral and all that. And then they would insist on going in, the army would insist on going in, and they would be refused. The next week, things would flip, and the army that attacked one time was now looking for refuge. And the first army would say, we want to come in there because we know you're holding people. And they said, look, last week we gave you a bed and we didn't ask any questions. This week, things have flipped. So we can be neutral that way. But the idea is to then, after the Second World, very importantly, we help people unify. Families that were dispersed were unified. And Quakers throughout that war, whether it was in the ambulance corps or whether it was some sort of post-war action, were seen on both sides as people that could be trusted. Quakers in Germany, for instance, didn't take part in the war, right? But they ran an underground, right? Mm-hmm. And that was unfair death, you know, unfair death. So
1: when it comes to things like the triple lock, do you see that as a threat to our neutrality, removing that? Because the government would make the point and make the argument that they need to be able to send in our military personnel to rescue Irish civilians in war conflicts, and that we shouldn't be at the behest of a veto from maybe a belligerent nation or a nation that has ulterior motives.
0: Okay. As I understand the triple lock, you need the government in power, you need the parliament, and you need, say, an act from the United Nations. Okay. Okay. Cynically, I would say you can think up a difficult case where you might want to send in Irish troops, but you can nearly do the same thing with diplomacy. The second one would be, I'm 64 years old. I know a lot of these politicians. I have sat down and asked for favors or visas and things like that. I know that they're under a lot of pressure. And collectively, I think that the European Union or maybe the United States looking to use Shannon can put them under an awful lot of pressure that they can't resist, okay? Now, I won't name names, but I'll say one politician has told me that they would be afraid of what the voters do because they've been threatened by businesses that they would pull out if they didn't let the United States use Shannon. So I think the Irish people, if they don't want to get sucked into a war, have to tell their politicians it's quite all right to tell the Americans we don't want your war planes going through Shannon.
1: The ideal candidate, whether that be in a Galway West by-election, a Dublin Central by-election, or the forthcoming general elections and other elections in the future, what would you like to see them commit to or promise? Do you want to see neutrality put to a referendum in this country, or would that tie us up in knots?
0: Well, okay, let's go to a referendum. Let's think of it that way and say, yes, the Irish people can, and there'll be choices on whether it goes into the Constitution, and do we need to tweak the triple lock? If there's sort of something very, very obvious that we need to intervene, but yet someone in the United Nations Security Council is saying no.
1: Perhaps instead of using the United Nations, use the Council of State with the President as a third mechanism.
0: Something like that. Like, it's all can be negotiated. I'm not looking to, you know, put anything in stone, but I think it would be very

0: dangerous to remove the triple lock, especially like in these days. If you take a look at what's going on in, say, the Ukraine, it can be painted one or two ways. But I'm old enough to remember when Ronald Reagan made a commitment to Gorbachev not to encroach upon their borders, right?
1: Let's talk about what's happening this evening and who will be speaking.
0: Thank you. Well, I would say we have three of the best possible speakers on this subject coming this evening. We're very, very lucky that they agreed to do this. And they're also willing to go to other towns and become part of a roadshow. And they're negotiating dates with people down in the Quaker meeting in Cork as well. We have Dr. Karen Devine from DCU, who's an academic and who knows the position of the Irish state vis-a-vis the European Union inside and out, and our commitments that we made there and what might be on the cards for the future. We have John Lennon from Shannon Watch, who would be very au fait with what passes through Shannon Airport on a daily basis that breaks international law, because we are not a belligerent in this conflict anywhere in the Ukraine or the Middle East. And so we're complicit by basically turning a blind eye. The Irish laws are very good. They're not allowed to go through with any weapons or anything like that en route to a conflict, and yet they do every day. And we also have Eamon O'Queeve, who everybody in Galway knows, and his stance on neutrality is very refreshing. It's something that I've only learned about recently, having assumed that he would have been part of the Fianna Fáil party in their line of trying to dilute Irish neutrality.
1: Okay. Dr. Richard Kimball, thank you for joining us in Galway Talks. If you want to go to that, it's at 8 o'clock this evening in the Mechanics Institute here in Galway. Majin Wah, Wien, Chinagalliva, by Mitcherash, Theresia Noakes.
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13: Good morning, I'm Bernadette Prendergast. Our top stories at 11. Upsurge in loans to make homes more energy efficient. And Estonian ambassador to Ireland to visit Sculwira in Moycullen. There has been an upsurge in green loans being drawn down. They include finance for electric vehicles or funding to carry out works to make homes more energy efficient. Experts say consumers are increasingly availing of the grants to counter rising energy costs. Personal finance editor for the Irish Independent, Charlie Weston, explains the type of grants which are available.
14: Number of credit unions have come together, 34 of them around the country, and they formed a group called Greenify, and they're offering a standardised green loan with a rate of 5.5% for consumers, which is pretty good. And that again is for home efficiencies, improvements, works or EVs.
13: Social media companies have told TDs and senators they are committed to keeping children safe online. Representatives from Meta, TikTok, Snapchat, Google and Microsoft are currently appearing before the Oireachtas Committee on Children and Equality to discuss online safety. They've told the committee teen-specific accounts come with protections. Susan Moss, head of public policy at TikTok, says the safety of young users is a priority.
15: Every day, teenagers in Ireland express their creativity and learn on TikTok. That brings opportunity, but it also brings great responsibility. At TikTok, that responsibility is clear. The safety of younger users is our most important job. We build strong safeguards into teen accounts by default to help ensure that young people have positive experiences and to give Irish parents peace of mind.
13: A man has been arrested after two guns were seized in County Kildare. The semi-automatic pistols and ammunition were found when Gardaí intercepted a scrambler bike on the Royal Canal Way in Maynooth last evening. The rider, a man in his 30s, was arrested at the scene and is being held at a Gardaí station in Kildare. The arrest and seizure comes as part of Operation Twin Tracks, aimed at preventing antisocial behaviour on rail services. The Estonian ambassador to Ireland, Kerry Kunka, is today visiting Sculwira in Moycullen with the Minister for Education and Galway West TD, Hildegard Nocton. The visit takes place ahead of Europe Day on Saturday, with the school hosting a community-wide celebration to mark the occasion. Today's visit forms part of the County Pairings Initiative, under which each Irish county is matched with an EU member state for the duration of Ireland's presidency, with Galway being paired with Estonia. The visit comes as Minister Nocton prepares to travel to Brussels next week for the final meeting of the EU Education, Youth, Culture and Sport Council before Ireland takes over the presidency of the EU in July. Members of the public can attend a hustings event with by-election candidates in Camas this Sunday. Gaeltacht Housing Campaign Group Gbonu expects topics such as housing, seaweed rights and bus services to be a focus of the event. Galway West by-election candidates will be given the opportunity to voice their main priorities and areas of concern in Irish or English. The public meeting will take place at 7 p.m. on Sunday at the Community Hall in Camas. A plaque is being unveiled in Sawtill at the moment to commemorate Dr. Arthur Colohan, the author of iconic song and global hit Galway Bay. The song is believed to have been written in 1947 and it became an international sensation, for a time being the best-selling record in the world. A special commemorative plaque honouring city native Arthur Colohan, inscribed with the lyrics of the song, will be unveiled at Sawtill Prom this morning. Meanwhile, a plaque is also being unveiled to honour former Galway United footballer Tommy Kane. The unveiling of the plaque at Laurel Park Soccer Pitch marks the formal naming of the pitch as Park Tommy Kane, in honour of his contribution to local sport and his exceptional career. World News and Donald Trump has claimed the war with Iran could be over quickly as he looks to secure a peace deal. The US president insists talks have gone well over the last 24 hours. Defense and security analyst Professor Michael Clark says the White House needs an off-ramp.
16: President Trump feels boxed in, and this summit he's going to in China next week, I think, looms large. He didn't want to go with this thing unresolved. He looks as if he's just decided he's got to fold. I think we've arrived at the point where the United States is desperate to get out and is looking for a way out.
13: The World Health Organization says there's no need to declare a public health emergency because of the hantavirus outbreak on a cruise ship. Three people have died and eight other infections are confirmed among the passengers and crew on the MV Hondius. It's now heading to Tenerife, where those on board the vessel, including two Irish citizens, will be quarantined from Monday. It's 11:05 on Galway Bay FM. Now, the death notices for Galway. Ben Gahan, Rahilingly Ballyban. Reposing at Curandulla Mortuary Chapel today from 5, with removal at 7 to his home. Funeral cortege arriving at St. Brendan's Church, Curandulla, tomorrow for Mass for Ben Gahan at 11. Funeral afterwards to Craig Cemetery. 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Tom Killeen, Roundfield Munavay, Athenry. 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Mass for Tom Killeen, tomorrow at 12, funeral afterwards to Munavay Cemetery. 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Donations to Down Syndrome Ireland or St. Pius's Ward, UHG. 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
18: Go start with Gaelic Games. Change of venue for Galway's All-Ireland Under-20 Ladies Football Championship meeting with Mayo on Saturday. Game will now be played in Father O'Hara Park in Charlestown, with throw-in at 2 p.m. this evening. Adult League action in Division 1. Miltown at home to Tuam Stars at 8 o'clock. It's in Division 2. St. Michael's are hosting Meath Brannock at 7:30. And at 7 p.m. it's Salton, Nutnacara and Father Griffin's Airogue in Division 4B. Moving to soccer, just an hour away now from kickoff, Ned FAI School's first year B Girls National Cup semi-final. Glenmady Community School taking on Ross's Community School in Ray McSherry Park. And the FAI Primary 5's Connacht Finals are underway in Castlebar. Three Galway teams involved: Scolnashunt at Urini in Section A, Ballaugh National School in Section B, and Gaelscoil Vic Owley in Section C. We'll keep you up to speed on how that's going throughout the afternoon. Moving to golf, latest from the opening day of the Flowgas Irish Men's Amateur Open. Luke Cunningham, best of the Galway golfers, on 2 under after 10 holes. David Kitt is on 4 over. He's also played 10. Liam Aibon, by the way, now leads on his own, and he has gone into a 5-shot lead. He is on 8 under par. The Connacht journalists team, well, they are in action as well. It's the final day and they take on Munster. A good result here would see them win the title for the first time since 2012. The team involves Ollie Turner, Mike Rafferty, Tommy Devan, Jerry Murphy and Seamus O'Connell, as part of the squad, currently on 172 points. Munster, who they played today, are on 157. Rugby, the Irish women's squad will be named later this afternoon, or this morning I should say, ahead of their meeting with Wales in the Six Nations in Belfast. Ireland looking to bounce back from a disappointing defeat away to France last time out. And finally, they're racing at Wexford. First one's off just after five. Our tip is come on the lads, running in Wexford in the 6:08.
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1: Today will be quite cloudy with some well-scattered showers. There's occasional sunshine. Highest temperatures 11 to 14 degrees. And generally dry tonight with clear spells and just the chance of an odd light shower. Lowest temperatures of 4 to 7 degrees. Time now for your job spot.
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1: You're listening to Galway Bay FM and this is Galway Talks with John Morley. Some of the texts and WhatsApps coming into us this morning. John, can you please announce this poster, the proceeds for the hospice, please? That comes in from Betty to us. So there is a Galway Sings lunchtime concert is taking place to mark the World Ovarian Cancer Day. It's at 1 o'clock on Saturday the 9th of May in St. Nicholas's Church, Galway City. There's a free entry and donations are welcome for the Galway Hospice as well. All proceeds going to the Galway Hospice. So best of luck to all taking part in that. That's at 1 o'clock on this coming Saturday afternoon in St. Nicholas's Church there in the heart of Galway City. I want to move on this morning though, because the Galway International Arts Festival has unveiled one of its biggest and boldest programmes yet, with world premieres, giant street spectacles, major music acts and international theatre all heading to the city this coming July. From Paddy Smith to the Flaming Lips at the Heineken Big Top to Druid's new production of the Shanron, a giant whale roaming Galway streets, this year's festival promises 2 weeks packed with creativity, music, circus, art and conversation. Festival organisers say that the 2026 programme is all about ambition, imagination and transforming Galway into a city-wide stage. We're joined in studio now by Paul Fahey, the Artistic Director, and also by John Crumlish, the CEO. You're both very welcome, gentlemen. And John, I might go to you first. It's a big programme for 2026.
20: Thank you, John. We're delighted with the programme. We're heading into our 50th this year, so we kind of see this as the step up and into the 50th. We're very pleased. Like, we've a lot of great theatre, both local, national and international. Our music programme, we're very happy with. It's taken us quite some time to get Paddy Smith, but it's kind of, for me and Paul, that's a personal treat. Our first thought, we're very happy with. So it's kind of a couple of years in the making, this particular programme, and we're delighted to get there. Things have just slotted right for us.
1: And things have really developed and grown over those 50 years.
20: Things have grown. Like, we're now in a position where, you know, the festival at one stage, we were now doing more in a day than it would have been in the whole festival. It's grown. It's thanks to a number of things. It's thanks to basically an ambition. It's thanks to our audiences who keep coming back. We're developing more artists. We're now producing and commissioning a lot more work. So all that has impacted, and we're very grateful to all our partners, both funders and sponsors, and especially audiences who keep coming back, and that's very important.
1: And it brings great life and an economic boost to Galway City over the 2 weeks in July.
20: It does. We fill every hotel bed. You know, in terms of hospitality, it's huge. And on top of that, for brand Galway, it's very important. Like, we get a lot of media attention, and always it's good media attention. It shows Galway to be a lively, vibrant place, and a place where it just is very much in celebration and celebrating the arts over 2 weeks, and basically ideas, creativity, you know, it's a very positive message going out from the West.
1: And it puts a lot of the venues in the city into use, and a lot of your main staples are back, including the Festival Garden.
20: Yeah, we transform Eyre Square into Festival Garden. It's been a big ambition for me and Paul for a long time that we would do that, and now it's really well established, and this year we're stepping it up again because it's now become a venue with several ticketed performances in it. It is, you know, regular over the last couple of years it's been developing as a meeting place, but now, and a starting point for a lot of our street stuff, but we actually have a great show called Flight on there, a couple other things. We'll have some of Sean Henry's work there, so we're really consolidating in the centre while at the same time spreading out over the town. We're in the Clara, we're all over the place this year, which we're delighted with.
1: I know the bookings open online tomorrow morning at 10 o'clock. Are you looking forward to that? There'll be a big rush tomorrow, I assume, to get tickets.
20: Well, please God, there's a big rush.
18: Get up early. Get up early.
1: Paul, for yourself as artistic director, I know a lot of work goes into curating and picking the acts, and you have a lot of new stuff really coming to the fore and coming to Galway this July.
0: We do indeed, John. We're hugely excited about it all. You know, at the core of what the festival does, we produce a lot of our own work. So there's a lot of things, you know, originate in Galway. We have a lot of world premieres here, and this year we're not lacking in any of those either. So we're thrilled that we have, for example, the new opera Testament by Tariq O'Regan and Colm Tobin, based on Colm's very acclaimed novella The Testament of Mary, with the Irish National Opera. That's at the Bailey Allen Hall on the 24th, 25th and 26th of July, and that the music of that is absolutely stunningly beautiful. Sharon Carty is playing the lead, playing Mary, an incredibly revered soprano all over the world. So really excited about that. We've got For Dolores by Eva O'Connor, who's got Galway connections here, and that's a co-production between Fish Amble, directed by Jim Culleton, ourselves, and The Traverse in Edinburgh, where it's going on to following the Galway world premiere in August, running through the festival there. And then in terms of, like, you know, there's a lot of wow and a lot of spectacular stuff coming in as well. We're thrilled to be bringing back No Fifth State, which really blew the socks of everybody, I think, last year, in their beautiful tent down at the Claddagh with their show Sabotage. And this year we have a show called Carnation that's running from the 10th through to the 26th. Brand new show. It's looking amazing. It's directed by Firenze Guidi, who's the person who directed last year's show and also created it. So that's it's jaw-dropping spectacular in terms of what these artists can actually do, and they're wonderful as well in terms of, like, they're like an old school traditional troupe of performers who all live together, work together, play together, and then to see what they can do is just, like, it's really, really mind-blowing, really, really mind-blowing. And then we have, speaking of mind-blowing, we have 50 dancers on stage together in the Black Box Theatre in Stephanie Lake Company, who's from Melbourne, in a show called Colossus, and they move in, like, perfect unison. They almost kind of move like one, and she's an extraordinary choreographer. She's her own company in Australia. She's also the resident choreographer of the Australian National Ballet. She's in a couple of the big dance houses throughout Europe. She's hugely revered and celebrated around the world, and we've been trying to work with her since 2020, and we're really excited to have her this year. And also in the Black Box we have a Pony Cam, who are coming they're from Australia as well, but they'll be coming directly from New York from a sold out run. I'm sure lots of people have seen the Blue Man Group in New York. They've moved into that theatre for a long 5 month residency, and they're coming straight from there to Galway. And it's a hilarious show where four performers run on treadmills, and each of them have to run 5 kilometres each during the show, and they have to carry out a whole series of tasks. Everything from cooking a dinner for two people that they invite from the audience down to the stage, to applying for money for a grant for an arts project, to somebody doing a whole kind of physical makeover. It's outrageously funny. It's really, really great. That's Pony Cam's Burnout Paradise at the Black Box.
1: No, a lot of people are looking forward to Druid this year as well.
0: Listen, Druid never fail to delight, and the always fantastic Gary Hines is directing The Shockron, which is by Dion Boucicault, one of the kind of the great Irish plays, starring Aaron Monaghan. Marie Mullen also features, Marty Ray, Rory Nolan, and they're revisiting the show for the first time in 44 years, I think it is. 1982 was the last time that they did a production of this. And it's going to be a great festival show. It's really, really, really funny piece. Aaron Monaghan's one of the best physical performers in the country, and I think he's going to be just extraordinary in this role. That's running at the Town Hall Theatre right the way through the festival. So super excited about that as well. And then other Galway-based work as well, John, that we're really looking forward to. Brew Theatre, who are James O'Riordan and Jill Murray's company here in Galway. They have a show inspired by the writings of Páraic O'Connor, one of the much loved writers in the Irish language, but the show is called Páraicín, in it we meet a lot of kind of O'Connor inspired characters. It starts in Eyre Square, and it promenades through the the centre of town, with all these scenes unfolding before you. You're wearing headphones. It's for a smaller audience of about 25 people. But James is so inventive, and he's a beautiful visual style. It's a really, really, really gorgeous piece, and that's a world premiere that's happening at the beginning of the festival.
1: And as I mentioned, John, so many different spaces are being utilised for the festival, whether that be theatre or outdoor.
0: Yeah, spaces is always a big, huge headache for myself and John and all the team, and hats off to our production team, led by Adam Fitzsimons and Declan Gibbons, who turn things around for us. We're thrilled to be able to go back into the En Poste Gallery with Sean Henry this year. So Sean is a sculptor. His father was Irish, but he grew up in England, and his work graces the front cover of the programme. So in addition to his work being seen in En Poste, he's also outdoors. The piece called Seated Man, which is our hero image this year and people will see everywhere, is going to be located in the middle arch, the middle pier down there in Clada, and we'll have another work in Eyre Square. And then we're also back in the Printworks Gallery, which is of course the old Printworks of the Connacht Tribune newspaper group. We have three shows in there. We have Jackie Nickerson, who is a US-born British photographer, and she's got this incredible show called Stateside, and there's hundreds and hundreds and hundreds of photographs that she's captured. It's kind of like a documentary sort of photo series of her experience in America. We also have a really extraordinary exhibition by Dolores Lynn, who's one of our Elevate artists, bursary artists this year, looking at her own kind of family connection to the Civil War. And she's got these really, really large-scale paintings mixed with some objects, and so there's an installation kind of quality to it as well. But her work is really fantastic, and she's been developing this project for about 3 or 4 years now, and it's going to come to fruition in the Festival Gallery. And then finally in there we have the fantastic Lorraine Tuck from East County Galway with her show called Limbo, and that is looking at the old Killeen graveyards all around Galway, and she's really super. We had a show with her about 3 or 4 years ago, which is one of the big hits of the festival.
1: I know there's a lot of excitement for the Heineken Big Top again in the Fisheries Fields, and I know Block Rock and Beats is one of the things that's already sold out.
0: Listen, good old Dick Pearce, you can't beat him. Always a good one to sell out for us, and we're thrilled that's sold out in advance. John mentioned Patti Smith Quartet, who we are hugely excited about. She's one of the big icons of music over the last decades, and we're so thrilled to have somebody like her performing in the Big Top. We also have Sophie Ellis-Bextor coming back. She blew people away last year. She's a special guest this year, Kate Nash, who's also extraordinary. We have the Flaming Lips, we have James, so the list goes on. Bellex One, really, really fantastic lineup, and of course we're co-produce all those shows at the Heineken Big Top with our colleagues in the Roisin Dubh.
1: Absolutely. And Emily Sandé and James Morrison as well. A lot of star quality.
0: Yeah, absolutely. Emily Sandé is really, they're both brilliant. I particularly love Emily Sandé's voice, and of course a lot of people still remember her opening and closing the London Olympics, and she's gone on from strength to strength with that, with incredible songs and incredible collaborations.
1: You mentioned there's other acts playing in the likes of the Roisin Dubh and Munro's.
0: Again, an incredible lineup in all those places. We've got Glasshouse, who are a brilliant ensemble from Dublin, who are performing the work of Sigur Rós there. We have Lloyd Cole, one of my old favourites from many years ago, is playing there. Really great lineup. We also, in Munro's, they have everybody from Badly Drawn Boy to Lucy Rose. We have Cuivéin Seosamh O'Flaherty playing with the Contemporary Quartet in St. Nicholas's Church. We also have an incredible orchestra from Massachusetts called the Metropolitan Flute Orchestra. 48 flautists led by Paige Dastner, who's their director and lead flute player, and they're in on Friday the 17th. So yeah, a great mix of music and genres in a great mix of venues.
1: I know there'll be a lot of interesting discussions taking part as part of the festival as well, as part of the First Thoughts programme.
0: We have, yeah, and John and I work closely with Katrina Crow, who's a fantastic archivist and historian and broadcaster on those. Belle True is one of the most extraordinary journalists working with the London Independent, but she's also made this incredible documentary called The Body in the Woods, and she's going to be joined in conversation with Fintan O'Toole, talking about her work in war-torn places. She's been everywhere from the Ukraine through to Gaza. She's really, really extraordinary and an incredibly brave person in terms of, you know, of where she engages with. I'm sure people are used to hearing her voice on, you know, morning news stations here in Ireland, as well as contributing to other British radio and TV shows. She's really, really incredible. So we're thrilled about that. We've got another a great collection of people. We have people like Ben Brantley, who was like the critic of the theatre world and for the New York Times for many, many years. He's coming. He's going to do an in-conversation about his life and times. Same too with Gary Hines and Francis O'Connor, talking about their collaboration with Patrick Lonergan, who's written a book on Druid at 50 years. We're looking at things like war and Trump's second presidency with Marion McKeown and Fintan O'Toole. We're looking at everything from, you know, why is it so expensive to retrofit your house? So, like, what's great about First Thought Talk's platform is that at its heart, we're celebrating creativity across all platforms. But also, we discuss a lot of urgent kind of topics of the day, what's going on around the world. And we have artists, writers, provocateurs, decision makers, thought leaders. So, a really extraordinary program of work there that we produce in association with the University of Galway.
1: And I think something that people really love is when you bring the streets to life and have the parades through the city as well, and they're back again this year.
0: They are, and we have this, I mean, they're just an outrageously brilliant company called Company PPP, with a great show called The Whale Street, which is loosely based on the fable Moby Dick that I'm sure everybody will know. And at its heart are two absolutely massive pieces. One is a huge ship that is pursuing this giant whale that's roaming through the streets of Galway, trying to capture him. It's starting at Eyre Square, meandering its way through the pedestrianised streets in Galway, down Dominic Street, and coming back for a big finale at the Spanish Arch. And there's a good few like interactions on various different stages throughout the way. They're really a brilliant, brilliant, brilliant company. And that's one of the things we've been the most excited about for our outdoor program for a good number of years. We also have the Silent Disco Walking Tours back, Guru Dudu from Australia, who never failed to disappoint. And as John alluded to earlier on, when we were talking about the Festival Garden, we've got a couple of other outdoor pieces that are, there's a great piece from Chloe Loftus Dance from New Zealand called The Air Between Us. And she and this other performer, Fabian, who's in a wheelchair, performed this aerial dance show. And to see, I mean, they're just as performers, they're fantastic. But to see what that man can do, sitting in his wheelchair, being hoisted up into the air by somebody on a counterbalance rope, is out of this world. Like, their strength and the beauty and how they move in unison, really, really fantastic. And the other show that John mentioned was Flight, which is taking place in a shipping container. So what people will see, so the Festival Garden is free, but there's a couple of little things that, you know, where there are admissions in to see some things. Flight being one of them from Darkfield. So people will see this 40-foot shipping container, big white metal container with the word Flight written on it, and you open the door and you go in, walk inside to a replica of an airplane interior, and there's this kind of immersive experience that happens. You're wearing earphones, people come out thinking, did I just see what I think I saw, or did I experience what I thought I saw? And people have different perceptions and understandings of what they've experienced. Really great. And another gorgeous piece, Without Sin, which is like a modern confessional box. So there's two doors, an audience of two go in at a time. So you can go with your friend or go in with a complete stranger. And then a whole series of prompts ask you these questions and you respond. And it's a really beautiful experience, short and sweet, just 15 minutes long. There's a really eclectic range of work and offer this year.
1: There really is something for everyone. I know that accessibility and sustainability is very important to the festival as well, John, isn't it?
20: Yeah, John, it's grown in over the last number of years. So take sustainability first, as obviously we have a carbon footprint and we want to reduce it. And as we get bigger, that becomes more of a challenge. Like, if you consider our attendance has passed 450,000 deal, that's a lot of people over 2 weeks. So we've a couple of big aims that we're trying to basically address. One is we're looking to severely restrict our use of fossil fuels, and we're kind of achieving that in the sense that our generators all use biofuel now. We're looking at reducing our waste, and we're working with our partners Walsh Waste on that. And we're also very much looking to basically look at alternatives as to how we actually get people to the festival. So we're very interested in, and we're talking to City Council and Bus Éireann about how we increase the number of routes so that people use more public transport. We think it'd be great as well for people, you know, who want to come into the town of a night out to be able to go home on buses as well. And that would really cut down, you know, from a carbon footprint point of view, but also from just traffic congestion point of view. We think that is the way to go. Well, with regard to access, it means a couple of different things. Like, we're very conscious of the need to create as much access as possible for everybody to the arts. So basically about 30% of the programme is free of charge, so that anybody can come and join us. And we want to reach out to maybe those communities who may not normally interact with the arts. So, you know, a lot of the stuff on the street would welcome people to come in and see just on then. Usually what happens is people see some things, they go to more things. Our visual arts program is completely free as well. Some of the talks, etc. So from that point of view, access to the arts is good. But then we also are looking, you know, if we're about access to the arts, it has to be for everyone. So we're looking at people with additional access needs. So I'll probably forget one or two, but we have ISL interpreted performances, we have caption performances, we have audio performances, we have audio tours of our galleries, we have touch tours for visually impaired people as well. We also are looking at those who may have extra sensory needs, and we have sensory backpacks as well there as well to help those people as well. So we really want everybody to engage with us. And then so we have volunteers who are from the deaf community as well. So we need to get those people fully engaged and do as facilitate what we can, where we can, to make the arts as accessible as possible.
3: Big night tonight, O'Collins, for you to launch the programme.
20: Big night, always a big night. You know, it's very exciting to get to this point. There's also a certain amount of nervousness that, you know, you put out this amount of stuff, like, you know, will it go well? You always have that piece. But, you know, there's also a bit of relief in the sense we've got this far for another year. So that's hugely important.
3: John Crummish, the CEO of the Go International Arts Festival, and Paul Fahey, the Artistic Director, thank you both for joining us in Galway Talks. Bookings open at 10 o'clock tomorrow morning on giaf.ie. Coming back this morning, a Galway film series to celebrate women who change history. Brian Sheehan, the CEO of Women for Election, joins us next.
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2: listening to Galway Bay FM and this is Galway Talks with John Morley. Now, what would happen if every woman simply stopped working for a day? Well, that's the powerful question behind a new free film series coming to Galway this month, celebrating the impact that women have had on politics, society and social change. The series opens this Saturday in the Town Hall Theatre with The Day Iceland Stood Still, telling the story of the moment Icelandic women went on strike and brought an entire country to a halt. Organisers say the screening are about inspiring more women to get involved in leadership and politics here in Ireland. Let's hear a clip of the trailer for this.
12: Almost all the women in Iceland are on strike today. It's National Women's Day there, and the women are refusing to work in even their own homes.
13: If women don't work, everything collapses.
14: We are going to show them that we can stop this society.
15: The man thought it was ridiculous. Oh, you are so silly.
13: Goodbye.
16: The beds were not made, dishes not washed, the telephone system went dead, theaters did not open, and most of the schools were closed.
17: Well, it didn't come to blows, but we got very harsh words, mostly from men.
18: They were thought to be destroying the role of the housewife and putting society on its head.
19: It's like a revolution, you know.

0: parte.
1: Well, to discuss this, we're joined on the program now by Brian Sheehan, who's the CEO of Women for Election. Brian, good morning. Thanks for joining us on Galway Talks this morning. 7:30 this coming Saturday in the Town Hall Theatre. Tell us a bit about this.
2: Oh, and it's free. It's a fantastic film, John. Like, it's really well made. It's very funny. It's wonderful to watch. And in essence, what women said is, we're done. We're done with making men making all the decisions everywhere, because we make a load of them, but not in business or politics. And we're going to change that. And they tell that story. And what's utterly fascinating is, it began a revolution, as one of those women on the trailer said. And Iceland, for the last 16 years, is top of the world in the Global Gender Equality Index. They have a woman president. They have a woman prime minister. She heads a coalition of three parties headed by three women. They have 7 women in the 11-member cabinet. They're at 46% women in parliament and 51% women in local government. It literally began a revolution in women. And I think what it did is take all of that great experience, women's voices and lived experience, and brought that right to where decisions are made that impact us all. And I think that's just what we're missing in Ireland, and that's what Women for Election are about.
1: And it's the start of a series of these screenings.
2: It is. Like, the broader overarching question that we're answering with Galway City Council and Galway County Council and the Women's Caucuses and both is, why women matter in politics? We all know two things. One, we all know in community organisations, in frontline organisations, teachers, nurses, schools, SNAs, community voluntary organisations, we know women are there doing the work, reaching out to people, providing services, and actually making life easier and better for people. The problem is that those women aren't also where the decisions are made at council tables, at the cabinet. And a better, fairer country would exist in Ireland if, in fact, there was gender parity at all of those tables. So what we are about saying is, why do women matter in politics? We have these two films here, which are a really interesting exploration. The second one, of course, is about that other great West of Ireland woman, that hugely important figure in Irish politics, Mrs. Mary Robinson. And that's on Monday, May the 18th. And then in June, we'll have a conference that'll explore some of these issues, including one of the great Galway women, Maura Geoghegan Quinn and others, who will talk about why it actually matters that we have women in politics. And our role in Women for Election is to support those women, to train, explore, support women as they go, yeah, maybe I should as well.
1: I suppose one thing, getting women elected, you want then, I suppose, for the women who vote them in and society who vote them in, that they actually implement policies that are in the best interests of women as well.
2: I suppose it's twofold, isn't it? It's one about policies that benefit women, but it's actually policies that benefit all of us. What you find when there's more women in government, or near enough a balance between men and women involved, things like healthcare, welfare, education are actually prioritised. People that are, there's an emphasis on better public services, and there's a more collaborative and inclusive approach in terms of how decisions are made and who gets included. And I suppose really importantly, in a world where, you know, democracy as we know it is under huge threat, there's an awful lot more trust in democracy when people see more women at the tables where decisions are made. And I think right now we could do with a lot of that. Like Galway does well overall, but like Ireland is still the very bottom of the list in Western Europe in terms of the number of women we have in local government. We're 22nd out of the EU 27. And surprisingly, we're 98th in the world in the number of women in the Dáil. Galway City Council, you know, it's about a third. Galway County Council, it's about a fifth of women. We can certainly do better than that. And I think we would be much better off in Galway City and County and in the country if we had more women. And it's very clear there's loads of brilliant women, talented women out there. We just have to help them get over the kind of barriers that are there to run for election and get elected. And as you say, succeed once elected to benefit us all.
1: As you said, the screening is taking place this coming Saturday, and the second screening there of the Robinson film on Monday, May the 18th at 7:30 as well. And it is free, but you have to book in advance at tht.ie. Brian Sheehan, the CEO of Women for Election, thank you for joining us on Galway Talks this morning.
2: Thank you, John.
1: Coming back this morning, we have live music from Leon Stack's Equation.
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1: 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Now, Galway soul outfit Leon Stack's Equation are back with a brand new album and a hometown launch gig to celebrate. The independent seven-piece have built a strong following for their mix of classical soul, funk and vintage rock sounds, touring across Ireland, Europe and the US since forming just 2 years ago. Their latest album, In View, lands this week, and with launch shows planned in Galway, Dublin, Cork and Limerick as well. And their new single, Day One, is already proving a hit with live audiences. Let's get some music from them first. I'm going to start by playing this lovely song, which is called Do You Really Want Me? Here it is live for you on Galway Bay FM.

0: And that is Do You Really Want Me from the Leon Stax Equation. And Ben from the band joins me in studio. Ben, good morning and thanks for joining us in the programme today. For those who don't know you, just tell us about the Leon Stax Equation.
1: How are you, John? Yeah, so we're a six-piece outfit based here in Galway, where our music is kind of, you know, a sort of nod to a lot of the 60s and 70s soul classics. Coming out of the pandemic, I just kind of really wanted to be playing more music that was upbeat and joyful. So, you know, our stuff generally is, you know, it's got a bit of darkness in there too, a bit of edge, but it's really stuff that's, you know, for a live audience and for kind of people getting together and being able to dance a bit and enjoy themselves. That's the kind of music it is.
0: And how did you form?
1: Long story, I guess, but again, coming out of the pandemic, I was writing a lot of music and I was recording it myself at home and learning a lot about that. But me and my brothers have been playing together since our whole lives. I'm from a family of 10 from Meath, and the three youngest, we were all professional at it. So the two of them played on the album, the stuff that I was recording at home. And then when I moved to Galway, I met some more guys here, some really great players, and then got one old friend of mine to play the trombone. And so that was kind of the six piece, you know. So yeah, just wanted to put together something live coming out of COVID to play some gigs. And luckily, because a lot of bands sort of died of COVID, as I like to put it, the guys were all a bit short of

0: that. We self-produced it. I did the mixing, and my brother Aidan is co-producer on it. And, you know, everybody's very involved in the kind of arrangement process and all that kind of stuff. And we record just mostly live, mostly record as well at our barn at home in Meath on our parents' land. And then some of the tracks from this upcoming one were recorded down in Monique Studios in East Cork, where you would have had Mick Flannery's stuff recorded and Susan O'Neill and people like that, and a lot of really, really great artists recorded there. And your man Christian Best, who runs the place, is an absolute legend. And then the vocals done in a place, Arthouse Studios in Naas, with a really cool guy called Hallie, who helped us lay down the vocals and the piano. So yeah,
1: we've heard one of the tracks there, Do You Really Want Me. Are they all that type of vibe?
0: Yeah, mostly, I'd say. There's kind of, you know, a bit of a divide. You know, I'm very into the album form for music, and I love vinyl, and this one is kind of very much a two-sided album. So first half of it is more on that upbeat kind of you know, funky bop sort of thing, and then the second half is a bit darker, a bit slower. Yeah, they're very much all still a kind of, they've all got a pretty strong rhythmic kind of groove going through it, if you like, for the whole song. And so that's definitely one through line.
1: I know that the first single from the album, Day One, you know, that was about trying to stay off the drink and falling back and forth into a hungover mess as well. You talk about things you know as well.
0: Yeah, the music is all, I don't really write music that isn't about something. And it might be kind of, often it's not like I'm like, oh, I'm going to go down, I'm going to write a song about my dog. I kind of like improvise stuff at home, and then I listen back to what I've recorded and I'm like, what am I talking about? And then it starts making sense and I start writing more lyrics based on it, you know, so from that kind of improvisation, because I think a lot of it is subconscious stuff coming out, or maybe it's my own interpretation of it. But yeah, that one, Day One, very much about, yeah, that kind of, that elastic band theory people talk about, you know, where it's like, you know, the band keeps stretching and then snapping back, and every time it does, it's a bit harder to get it taut again, you know. So you know how it is with the drink. It was, yeah, very much a wintertime kind of song. And about, like, you know, how I think it's one of the big coping mechanisms of Irish people, with the winter being so dark that you end up just kind of drinking to stay warm.
1: I know that tomorrow you're in Trivago Records at 5 o'clock and then The Loft at 8 o'clock, so you have a busy day in Galway tomorrow.
0: Yeah, we're delighted about it. Like, I've only been living in Galway for 4 years and I absolutely love it here. It's, yeah, just really, really great. It's very welcoming music scene and stuff. So, yeah, on the Trivago front, they have a record shop at the back, so they'll be selling their record there. It'll be an on-the-street performance, which is really great because it's all ages as well. I teach a lot of kids drums in my as my day job with Drumador. Shout out to Drumador, absolute legends. And I remember from growing up, it's one of the things that's a shame to go back to the drink, is that in order to see music, you have to be somewhere where people are drinking. So this is an opportunity for people to come and see the music live in the middle of the day, and they could be just eating an ice cream or whatever. And then at 8 o'clock, we'll be up on the loft. We have two support bands. We have Entertainment Purposes from Clare. They're kind of a power funk trio. Really, really cool stuff. And then the Cherry Pickers, who are a local Galway band, kind of play bluesy psychedelic rock. Absolutely brilliant. So if you're coming down, come down early and make sure you get a good spot to see them. The tickets are fairly well selling at this place. It's a big enough capacity. I think it's 250 on the venue, but we're over halfway sold. So it's, yeah, it's going to be wedged.
1: And from there, I know you go to the likes of Limerick, Dublin, Cork, and back to Limerick again over the coming few days. So you have a busy lineup for the next while.
0: Yeah, thank God. It's good to be busy. One of them good problems. Yeah, we're doing, like, the in-stores and stuff are great. We're working with the distributor for the first time ever, these guys, Anthem Vinyl, and they helped us do some in-store performances. So we're in Downbeat Records in Limerick, which is one of my favourite record shops I've ever been in, really well curated. And then we're over in the Workman's Club in Dublin. Then we're in Cork and Collins, really great little small venue there. It's an absolutely fantastic place, only 80 capacity, but they get some amazing acts in there. We had one of our best ever gigs there at the Cork Jazz last year. Then back to my hometown in Trim, doing a listening party there, which is, I couldn't get the whole band for that Wednesday, so I just said, well, I'll put on the album, make it free in, people can come down, listen to it, and I'll play a few acoustic tunes.
1: And what are your ambitions with the album?
0: I mean, it's to get it to number one of the Irish independent charts. So if you like what you heard, get online to our Bandcamp and give it a go.
1: Ben from the Leon Stacks Equation, thanks for joining us on Galway Talks this morning.
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1: And that is it for the programme for today. My thanks to Sarah Grealish, who produced, and Shannon, who took your calls and reception.

0: We're back again with Galway Talks tomorrow morning, where we'll have a new feature called Galway at Work. I was out and about at the Galway Atlantiquaria, and I was put through my paces preparing fish, feeding fish, and checking temperature in tanks. You can listen to that tomorrow between 9 and 12. We'll also have our panel discussion as well between 11 and 12 o'clock. And of course, a look ahead to the weekend in sport, and a busy one it is at that as well. Up next is Ron Larner with the Live Hour between 12 and 3. Between 12 and 1, he's a pure golden hour. You have the 3 to 5 drive with Kate O'Malley. And after that, FYI Galway between 5 and 6 o'clock. And stay tuned as well between 6 and 8 to Sláinte with Sean McEachran. From all of us here on Galway Talk, stay safe and have a wonderful Thursday afternoon. Bye-bye.
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1: Good afternoon. Our top stories at 12. The US Secretary of State has arrived in Rome for talks with Pope Leo. Marco Rubio is on a mission to repair relations between Washington and the Vatican after the US President's repeated verbal attacks on the pontiff. There has been a rise in homeowners applying for green loans from banks and credit unions. The average green loan in the final quarter of last year was more than €23,000. And Minister Peter Burke and Junior Minister Kevin Moran are on the Aran Island of Inishmore this afternoon, officially opening the newly upgraded visitor centre at Thunengasa.
2: And in sport, Bevan Parsons is the sole Connacht representative on the Irish women's team to face Wales in the Six Nations. A change of venue has been announced for Galway Mayo in the All-Ireland Under-20 Ladies Football Championship. And the best of the Galway golfers, Luke Cunningham, on day one of the Irish Amateur Open at Seapoint.
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4: Hello everybody, how are you? Happy Thursday. Can you believe it? We nearly have the first week of May in the bag. It's absolutely flying at the moment. 7th of May today. Beautiful day out there yet again. It's breezy, but it is absolutely gorgeous. And no rain for the foreseeable, which is even better again. Billy talks Tourette's. We're going to be talking about that over the next little while. And how would you like to share in €40,000 with the Galway Bay FM Cash Splash? I'll tell you how you can do that over the next little while. What would you do with $1,000? How would you do with $5,000, $10,000? What would you do with all this money? I know what I'd do. I'd spend it, but I'd try and spend it wisely. We have Top Loader in this hour. Leanne Rimes is in this hour, having a look down through. Olivia Newton-John is in this hour, and Paula Abdul is in there as well. It's a pure gold hour. You're tuned to Galway FM, Galway's best music mix.
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and disco favorite, Whitney Houston. I want to dance with somebody here on Galway FM, Galway's best music mix. From 87 back to 78, then Chris Rea, Fool If You Think It's Over. And from the mid-80s, Phil Collins and Against All Odds. How are you? How is your Thursday going? Fast week, thanks to the bank holiday weekend. And yeah, looking forward to it because in all fairness, the weather is not bad at all. Plenty of outdoor activity. We came home yesterday from under-7s hurling in Turlough Moor to go out again and get the football and start kicking it over the bar. So we had great fun yesterday, even until, don't ask me, until the midget started eating me. And myself and the young fella had to go back into the house then after that again. He was bullying at 9 o'clock, having to go to bed at 9 o'clock. How do we go to bed and the sun is still out? There's something not right there. But yeah, they need the beauty sleep, you know yourself. But anyway, so great weather at the moment. Everybody enjoying it. Vitamin D intake and everybody in good form, turning the frown upside down. Instead of Where's Wally, Where's Brad? We'll be having a chat about that very shortly. Let's keep going with the music. Ah, do you remember this for the slow set? Maybe that's where you met him, or where you met her for that matter. It's Leanne Rimes. How Do I Live? Galway FM, Galway's best music mix.

0: I love that song, Top Loader, Dancing in the Moonlight, here on Galway FM, Galway's best music mix. My name is Ronan Lardner, how are you? I keep on thinking that song is obviously the 90s, it's not from 2000 actually. But it brings me great joy, that song, because on in weather like this, long evenings, plenty of moonlight, plenty of sunshine, plenty of everything, it just puts you in good form, doesn't it? It just, yeah, it just puts you in great form. Another thing that puts you in great form is when somebody sees Brad Pitt out and about. Yeah, he's hanging out. Where's Wally? No, where's Brad at the moment? He was hanging out in County Laois this week as he filmed scenes for his next movie. It's called The Riders. He was at historic Ballyadams Castle. Now, it's very prestigious, seemingly. I knew nothing about it until I read it this morning. Ballyadams Castle, were you ever there? He's playing the leading role as Fred Scully in the production as well, an Australian searching Europe for his wife who vanished after leaving their daughter alone at an airport. Sounds intriguing. But filming is taking place across several locations in Ireland. Cork, as you know, he was down there already. Dublin, Kerry, Wicklow, Laois and all that for several weeks. So it's a case of instead of spotting Wally at the moment, spot Brad wherever you find him as well. What would you say to him? What would you say? Yeah, it's going to be out at the end of the year, the movie, we've been told. Chauffeur driven around the country. Not too shabby at all. 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
1: Temperature updates with Ireland West Airport. Looking for Premier League action? Fly to Liverpool, Manchester, Birmingham and London. Whilst VAR might take ages, we don't. Ireland West Airport, celebrating 40 years of stress-free travel.
0: Yes, 13 degrees here in Galway at the moment. It's probably a little hotter in the car. Isn't it lovely to hop into a warm car at the moment? It's fabulous. It really is great not having a jacket on. So as I said, between 13 and 14 degrees here in Galway. It's Sweet 16 over in Bristol. Back in a mo with Mr. Big. 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
0: Well, it's pretty grey out there at the moment with sparkles of sunshine, and hopefully we get more throughout the afternoon, between 11 and 14 degrees warmer in the car, as you know. Southwest winds. Then tonight, generally dry tonight, clear spells, chance of the odd light shower. Hopefully they don't fall on you. Between 4 and 7 degrees. That's your weather forecast here on Galway FM, Galway's best music mix. 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

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Olivia Newton-John, Let's Get Physical on Galway FM, Galway's best music mix. Yeah, the album was the same name, if I'm not really mistaken, on that, the whole heap of the leg warmers and the sweatband and the latex and everything else that went with it. I'm sure you wore it back in the day yourself. Don't tell me you didn't, because you more than likely did. But that's okay. How about buying more leg warmers and sweatbands? Well, you can with a lot of money. Would you like to share in €40,000? Your eyebrows are after being raised. Yeah, because we're giving away that here in the radio station over the next couple of weeks. Would you like to win it? A share of it? Of course you would. Get ready to dive in and start winning the Cash Splash. It starts next Monday, so make sure that you get in. If you're not in, you can't win. All the details can be found on galwayfm.ie. You can get it on our Galway FM app, Facebook, Instagram and TikTok. All the links are there. We'll bring you to one page, and that's galwayfm.ie. You'll spot Cash Splash. All you got to do is click in on that, answer a simple question and purchase the ticket. It is that simple. Really is. 40 grand. Is there somebody's birthday coming up over the next little while? Is the car doing a bit of ticking that you don't like and you need to trade it in? You know, do the kids need to go on, you know, holidays and stuff like that? Is there extra expense at school? You know yourself, is there a hole in the school uniform jumper? You know the stuff yourself, all those things. Well, this will definitely plug a hole in it for you. There could be €1,000 going your way by this coming Monday. So, all you got to do, one ticket, it'll give you 18 chances. Obviously, if you buy a few, the chances are even better again. What are you waiting for? Get on to it. €1,000 cash prize to be won this coming Monday, only on Galway FM, Galway's best music mix. Do you remember OMD back in the day? Well, here they are on the Locomotion. Love this.

0: OMD Locomotion here in Galway FM, Galway's best music mix. My name is Ronan Lerner. Good to have you on this sunny day, Thursday, Friday's Eve. Kick it into yet another weekend after a short week, thanks to the bank holiday. Love that song. And if you love songs like that, and if you want to be that phantom DJ whispering in our ear, we'd love you to. 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How do you win? Well, the more songs you score, the better your chances of winning a 300 euro one for all voucher. Yeah, we used to do 150s and we said, lads, we've got to open up the briefcase on this. 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Can you imagine the damage that you could do with a 300 euro one for all voucher? Well, all you got to do is get into it right now and it's a double win for you. You get to hear the songs you chose on the radio and a 300 euro one for all voucher. Not too bad. 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
0: Like Sinéad Carroll Cunahan, I'm Lone Ergola Bay FM. Fum Nagaliva. Billie Eilish has been very open and honest about Tourette's syndrome. We'll talk about that very shortly. It's Coldplay. It's Galway FM, Galway's best music mix.

0: you here in Galway FM, Galway's best music mix, and that song will tell you that it is the best music mix. Hard to believe that song is celebrating its 21st birthday on the 5th of September this year. Mad stuff. That song is getting the key of the door. Well, Billie Eilish has said that she is doing everything she can to suppress her Tourette's syndrome. She's been very open and honest. She was speaking to Amy Poehler on her Good Hang podcast. She's only 24 years old. Isn't it hard to believe that Billie Eilish is only 24? So much stuff done. She spoke about living with the condition, and she was very, as I said, she was extremely open and honest about the whole situation.
1: And I think what's troubling about the way that people do not understand what Tourette's is, like when people are like, you know, if I like start having like a tick attack or whatever, like a lot of ticks in a row, and people are like, are you okay? You know, it's like, yeah, this is very much normal.
2: Yeah.
1: Like, you know, and also like, well, I didn't notice. It's like, if you didn't see me tick today, you're not looking at my knees, which are ticking constantly under this table, and my, you know, elbows that are like, I'm clenching my arms the entire time, and I'm doing this for the entire, and it's because I'm currently, because I'm on camera and I'm having a conversation and I'm trying not to be distracting, I'm really doing it this whole time, as fun as I'm having, much fun as I'm having, I'm doing everything I can to suppress every single tick that's visible from the top of my head to about right here.
0: Well, fair play to her. She was extremely open and honest about it as well. I didn't know a whole pile about her, to be perfectly honest with you, until I watched a fair, I watched and listened to a fair amount of this podcast. And she's really lovely. She really is. Apart from being a great artist, she really is lovely and very bubbly, extremely honest. So more luck to her in the future. Tina Charles, Galway FM.

Gina Charles from 76, I Love to Love. She was only a child when she recorded that song. Still flying at 72 years old. Looking good for it too, by the way. Tune to Galway FM, Galway's best music mix is Ronan Lardner. That bookends our Pure Gold Hour for Thursday, the 7th of May. Hard to believe we're a full week into May at this stage. I suppose the bank holiday disguises a lot of stuff, doesn't it? Anyway, in the next hour, I'm going to give you an opportunity to win with the Wild West Music Fest. Saturday night, the curtain will be down as Mike Denver, Effie

0: Neil, as Stuart Moyles take to the stage, I'm going to give you a pair of tickets for that. I'll be doing that very shortly. Boil the kettle back in a mo. 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
10: Our top stories this lunchtime. US Secretary of State arrives in Rome for talks with Pope Leo. Rise in homeowners applying for green loans from banks and credit unions. And Minister Burke and Junior Minister Moran officially open upgraded Dún Éagsa Visitor Centre.
11: And in sport, it's been an excellent start from the three Galway schools in the Primary Fives Connacht Finals in Castlebar. Bevan Parsons is the sole Connacht representative on the Irish women's rugby team to face Wales in the Six Nations. And there has been a change of venue for Galway and Mayo in the All-Ireland Under-20 Ladies Football Championship.
10: Good afternoon, I'm Bernadette Prendergast.
11: And I'm John Mulligan.
10: The US Secretary of State has arrived in Rome for talks with Pope Leo. Marco Rubio's on a mission to repair relations between Washington and the Vatican after the US President's repeated verbal attacks on the pontiff. Among other insults, Donald Trump has accused the Pope of supporting Iran's nuclear ambitions. Sky's Alistair Bunkle is in Vatican City.
12: Only this week, so just really before Rubio took off from Washington to Rome, Trump had another pop at the Pope. So it's not going to be an easy task for Marco Rubio, although he has generally kept his counsel in this war of words between the two men.
10: Donald Trump is insisting the conflict in Iran could be over soon, describing peace talks over the past 24 hours as very good. Meanwhile, the IDF has issued a fresh evacuation order for southern Lebanon after claims it killed a high-ranking member of a militant group overnight. Channel 4 presenter Matt Fry says it demonstrates how vulnerable the ceasefire in Lebanon is.
13: And even though Donald Trump has read the Israelis the Riot Act not to break the ceasefire, I remember there was a very stern phone call a couple of weeks ago when the Israelis' position was in danger of exploding all the ceasefires in the region. Despite that riot act, occasionally they feel incumbent to intervene.
10: Back home, 141 asylum seekers who claimed to be under 18 were removed from children's services last year. Thusla says it has no way of legally determining the age of a person applying for international protection. In a report to the Oireachtas Public Accounts Committee, it was revealed 293 child asylum seekers were found to be adults over the past 4 years. Social affairs correspondent with the Irish Times, Kitty Holland, explains how adults could have ended up in children's services.
14: Under the International Protection Act, which is a 2015 piece of legislation, if a person comes into a port of entry and says they're a child, or the immigration official believes that they probably are a child and that they're unaccompanied, they must, under the legislation, refer them on to Tuzla. And Tuzla must give them the benefit of the doubt that they are a child, and they must accommodate them.
10: The hantavirus-hit cruise ship is expected to dock in the Canary Islands on Sunday, despite local government concerns. The small port of Granadilla in the southwest of Tenerife has been selected, but according to the port authority, full permission to dock has not yet been granted. The president of the Canary Islands says he was not properly consulted. There are 3 confirmed cases and a further 5 suspected, while 3 people have died. Journalist Clina O'Flynn in Spain explains the government is coordinating to bring Irish citizens home.
15: The embassy in Madrid is now involved with those discussions. The European Commission has even said it will also help repatriate nationals from different countries. The British have already been in touch and are organising a charter flight, we believe, to take their people home.
10: There has been a rise in homeowners applying for green loans from banks and credit unions. The average green loan in the final quarter of last year was more than €23,000, according to the BPFI. Experts say the increasing number of loans being drawn down shows householders are trying to counter the rising cost of fuel. Personal finance editor for the Irish Independent, Charlie Weston, says SEAI applications have doubled.
16: Something like 29,000 applications were processed. And, you know, in the budget, they did increase the amount of money for this kind of these SEI grants. And there's a target of 73,000 houses to be upgraded this year.
10: The redesigned Dún Ingusa Visitor Centre on the Aran Island of Inishmore has been unveiled by Minister Peter Burke and Junior Minister Kevin Boxer-Moran. The €1.6 million upgrade includes enhanced internal layouts, sustainability and climate adaptation measures, an improved interpretive exhibition, a new multilingual digital app for self-guided visits. The visitor centre is located at the start of a 1 kilometre pedestrian route to the 100-metre-high clifftop fort, with Dún Ingusa being the largest of the prehistoric stone forts of the Aran Islands. Today's ceremony is also being attended by Caroline Buckell, CEO of Fáilte Ireland, and Michael McDonough, Chief Archaeologist with the Department of Heritage, both funding partners along with the Office of Public Works. OPW Minister Kevin Moran says it's a well-spent investment as more and more people need to turn to their heritage.
17: It's 3,000 years old. If one just looks back and say where it was to where it has been developed and, I suppose, transformed, it's a great new story for the island, it's great for tourism, and it's great for the people. You know, we talk about a 1.6 million investment. It's money very well spent when you can think from the tourist aspect and what it's going to do for the island going forward. I want to see more and more people turn to the heritage, see what the heritage to offer, and bring us back. People talk about social media, just where social media can play a huge role in promoting and developing our tourism right across the country of Ireland and abroad.
10: We'll have more on this Aran Island story on FYI Galway from 5 this evening. A plaque is being unveiled in Sawtill today to commemorate Dr. Arthur Coulihan, the author of iconic song and global hit Galway Bay. The song is believed to have been written in 1947 and it became an international sensation, for a time being the best-selling record in the world. A special commemorative plaque honouring city native Arthur Coulihan, inscribed with the lyrics of the song, is being unveiled at Sawtill Prom. Meanwhile, a plaque is also being unveiled today to honour former Galway United footballer Tommy Kane. The unveiling of the plaque at Laurel Park soccer pitch marks the formal naming of the pitch as Park Tommy Kane in honour of his contribution to local sport and his exceptional career. The Estonian ambassador to Ireland, Kerry Kunke, is today visiting Skulwira in Moycullen with the Minister for Education and Galway West TD Hildegard Nocton. The visit takes place ahead of Europe Day on Saturday, with the school hosting a community-wide celebration to mark the occasion. Today's visit forms part of the County Pairings Initiative, under which each Irish county is matched with an EU member state for the duration of Ireland's presidency, with Galway being paired with Estonia. The visit comes as Minister Nocton prepares to travel to Brussels next week for the final meeting of the EU Education, Youth, Culture and Sports Council before Ireland takes over the presidency of the EU in July. There was a slight reduction in the unemployment rate in April. CSO figures show the seasonally adjusted rate was 4.8%, down from 5% in March. The number of people unemployed last month was 140,300 compared to 146,200 the month before. Meanwhile, revenue collected €157 billion last year, which includes almost €35 billion for other government departments, agencies and other EU member states. At the end of the year, there were more than 18,000 phased payment arrangements in place, covering almost €1 billion in debt. That included €708 million under the debt warehouse scheme. Revenue's annual report also shows 40,000 kilos of drugs were seized, valued at €191 million. Around 1.5 million local property tax returns were received in respect of over 2 million properties. A number of social media companies are denying their platforms are addictive. Representatives from Meta, TikTok and Snapchat appeared before the Oireachtas Committee on Children and Equality today. TDs and senators questioned them on what steps they're taking to prevent teenagers from accessing harmful content online. Richard Collard of TikTok insists the platform is not designed to be addictive.
18: So we have a 60-minute screen time limit by default for everyone under 18 on the platform. That means that if you're a teen using TikTok and you're scrolling and you reach that 60-minute, there's a full screen takeover and you're expected to enter a code to continue using the platform.
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10: Fewer than 4 in 10 job ads include salary details, according to new research from Indeed. The findings come just weeks before the EU's new pay transparency directive is due to take effect. More than 80% of workers here say they are more likely to apply for a role when pay information is included. Jack Kennedy, senior economist at Indeed Hiring Lab, outlines why employers may keep people in the dark about pay.
19: Sometimes employers want to maintain some negotiation leverage and perhaps prevent some internal pay resentment, save costs and also potentially protect against competitors poaching talent. But the lack of transparency can lead to lower trust and employee retention.
10: New research by Trend Life is labelling Galway as Ireland's most optimistic county when it comes to AI. Just 19% of people in Galway are extremely worried about artificial intelligence, compared to 39% nationally. Trend Life says there's more enthusiasm with AI in Galway, with 16% of people very excited about the new technology, more than double the national rate. Marika Caper, manager of consumer education at Trend Life, explains how they came to these conclusions.
20: The data was collected in late March and early April this year, and it was weighted to be representative across age, gender, and household income. Galway actually stands out as Ireland's AI optimists, with lower concern, higher excitement, and a more balanced outlook on emerging technology than anywhere else in the country. They also report lower concern around data safety than the national average. That more optimistic and measured outlook could actually be an advantage, but only if that confidence is backed up with the right tools and awareness.
0: It's 1:10 on Galway Bay FM. Now, the death notices for Galway. Ben Gahan, Rahailan Glebe, Ballyban. 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Funeral cortege arriving at St. Brendan's Church, Curranduller, tomorrow for Mass for Ben Gahan at 11. 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Reposing at the Sacred Heart Room adjoining the Church of the Sacred Heart, Rye Hill, Munavay, today from 6, with removal at 8 to the church. Mass for Tom Killeen tomorrow at 12. 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
3: Things have got very interesting in the last few minutes, by the way, especially regarding the FAI Primary Fives and Linnamaddy Community Schools, FAI Schools First Year B Girls National Cup semi-final. I will go to the Primary Fives first because Scoil na Siúlta Tuairimí are in Section A. They were beaten by Bohola, both have beaten Dufferin from Leitrim 7-1 and Ross's Point from Sligo by 3-1. Meanwhile, Bohola, they were beaten by Naoimh Padraig from Roscommon. So you have three teams who have all won two games and lost one game in that section. It's going to go right down to the very, very last. And the last game, by the way, is Scoil na Siúlta Tuairimí against Naoimh Padraig. Moving to Section B, Bolan National School have beaten Fourmasters from Leitrim 5-3 and Roxburgh from Roscommon by 3-1. They're playing St. Attractus from Mayo as I speak. In Section C, Gaelscoil Vicaoli, they've won their opening two games. They beat St. Joseph's from Ballinrobe 2-0 and Scoilwear from Leitrim by 7-0. They're playing Carrow from Sligo right now. Back to the Glenamaddy game. I was about to tell you that they have been beaten by 1-0 in their FAI National Cup semi-final. However, Grace Halvey has just scored a penalty while the theme music was playing, literally. And it's now 1-1 in that game. It looks like it's going to be extra time for that one. News on all of that in the next hour. I'm going to move to rugby, and the Irish women's team has been named to face Wales in the Six Nations. Bevan Parsons, the sole Connacht player that has been named, she is on the wing. The launch of one of the biggest tag rugby events in the country takes place this evening. The Corinthians Tag sees over 800 players playing during the summer, and the launch is in Busker Browns, gets underway at 7:30. I'm going to move to Gaelic Games, and the last of the group games in the Féile is on this evening. Matches in Corfin, Mochillen, Ballinasloe, Munavé and Annadown in Divisions 1, 2, 3 and 4. The semi-final lineup will be finalised after those games this evening. Semi-finals, by the way, are tomorrow evening. The county finals themselves are in Tuam Stadium on Saturday. To golf very quickly, Luke Cunningham is best of the Galway golfers so far on the opening day of the Flowgas Irish Men's Amateur Open. He's 4 over par after 17. David Kitt has finished his opening round with a 78. He's 6 over par. The lead held by Liam Aibon, who has led from the very, very start. He's a 9 under par. He's currently playing the last hole. No word on how the Connacht journalists are getting on in the Interprovincials. They are taking on Munster in their final game. We'll have news on that later on. And finally, we're going to go racing, where it's racing at Wexford. First race just after 5 o'clock. And our tip, come on the lads in Wexford in the 608. And I could say that for half a dozen teams running.
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4: I love it. Good on you, John. Thanks, William. If you're making tea, John, I'll take one sugar, drop of milk. Thanks, John. Thank you. You know, fair play to you, John. It's Ronan on the radio till 3 o'clock today. Happy lunchtime, everybody. It's breezy out there. Great day for the dry-in. But the thing about it is, the sun is coming out sporadically. We just have to deal with it at the moment. Nice and warm in the cars. I love when you hop into a warm car and get the internal smell of the car. You can't beat it. Not even with a big shtick. I love it. Super Subs and Supermax, what do I have against each other? Ella Langley, choosing Texas, I love that at the moment. And Taylor Swift, Opalite. So it's a battle of the ladies today. So what is it to be? Opalite or choosing Texas? Get into Insta Story straight away and have your say for free food at Super Subs at Supermax. Ah, here it is. What a way to start off our 1 o'clock hour, everybody. It's Brian Adams, it's Heaven. It's Galway FM, Galway's best music mix.

0: recorded way back in 83. Brian Adams, Heaven, here on Galway FM, Galway's best music mix. My name is Ronald Lardner. Do you remember when DJ Sammy got his hands on that in the early noughties? And the yeah, that was great too. Loved that. Sometimes, you know, when you put a beat behind a song, you destroy it. I thought it did well. It did really, really well at the time, and it's still holding the test of time. When you're out and about, somebody comes up to you and says, Ronan, any chance of throwing on Heaven, DJ Sammy? And you kind of go, wait a second now. It's Heaven by Brian Adams and DJ Sammy did it. All right, yeah, yeah, get it right. Anyway, Super Subs at Supermax, how's it doing? Let me have a little look here as I flick through the social media and see exactly what is going on. Get into the stories. Come on, Ronan, get into stories. So there I am. It is 80% Ella Langley. Ooh, over 20% Taylor Swift. So is that it? Yeah, there you go. So Ella Langley, Taylor Swift, 80-20 at the moment. If you want to turn the frown upside down, get onto Insta Story straight away for free food at Super Subs at Supermax. You've got about 5 minutes for that. George Michael on the way. Gavin James on the way. 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
0: Finish Fehishane number three, Shahinam Loan, our Galway FM. Let me have a little look here. 73% versus 27% in favour of Ella Langley choosing Texas over Opalite by Taylor Swift. Is that the way you want it to be? Is that what you want me to choose, Ella Langley? So get into it straight away. You've got another 2.5 minutes to get in to win. Free food at Super Subs at Supermax. Great. 73-27 at the moment. Love this song. Sam Fender, he could be the next boss. He really could. 17 going under. 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

He's great, Kevin James, All My Life, here on Galway FM, Galway's best music mix in a beautiful day. It's lovely, it's balmy out there, and hopefully you're enjoying it as much as I'm enjoying looking out at it. And hopefully in about an hour and a half, I will be out in it at that stage. We have a winner all right, 53% versus 47, it got tight. There was one vote, can you believe it, between the two songs. As I said, I give you Ella Langley and Taylor Swift. Ella Langley won by a vote only, even though she ran off with it early on. And the winner overall, Shifra Daly. Congratulations to you, Shifra. Free food coming your way from Super Subs at Supermax. Enjoy the food, enjoy your song. You're tuned to Galway FM. That's great, isn't it? What a great song. Lovely crossover track. It's Ella Langley. George Michael on the way.

0: Galway's Best Music Mix. Ronan Lardner here. It didn't matter what genre it was, whether it was soul, pop, gospel, you name it, the man could sing the phone book. He was unbelievable. I remember back in the 90s, that was 1996, that song actually, but it was probably before that that he brought out the MTV Unplugged soul and gospel program. It was exceptional. It was. The musicians around him were exceptional, but his vocal was just insane. He could do anything. He really, really could. Now, another person that seemingly can do anything is Harry Styles. He is to perform with an orchestra as he headlines London's Meltdown Festival, which has been curated by him, can you believe, for 2026, for this year. The one-off performance will take place on June the 16th, right in the middle of the Leaving Cert and Junior Cert, as if you wanted to hear that, at the Royal Festival Hall at London's South Bank Centre, where the festival is held every year, and sees him perform with the Jules Buckley Orchestra, who are synonymous. They're just brilliant out there, whose leader will create new arrangements of Styles songs. Now, I kind of went through the list, right? As it was, it's a brilliant song. So is Late Night Talking. Aperture, the new music as well. American Girls, his new song. Watermelon Sugar should sound really good with an orchestra. But the one that I would love to hear with the orchestral background is Sign of the Times. Can you imagine that song done with an orchestra and Harry on vocals? Unbelievable. I have a funny feeling, I don't know, maybe I'm just talking out of turn, but I have a funny feeling that could be on an album at some stage in the future. Madonna and Elton John on the way. You're tuned to Galway FM.
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0: great song, Elton John. I guess that's why they call it the blues here on Galway FM. Would you like to go to the Wild West Music Fest, the final night, Saturday night? I have tickets to go to Mike Denver, Effie Neal and Stuart Moyles. That's going to be a great night, Saturday night, as the curtain comes down. Music starts at 8 o'clock. You can get your tickets on onlinetickets.ie. You can get them right now if you want, or just rock up at the door. There'll be no problem. Down in Kilconley. So if you'd like to head along, all you got to do is text in Kilconley right now and I'll give you a pair of tickets for Mike Denver, Effie Neal and Stuart Moyles. Who's going to win? Off you go in the best luck, 086-3833-553.
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1: The Connacht Senior Football Final between Galway and Roscommon takes centre stage this weekend, with Hyde Park hosting Sunday's big match at 4:15. Our weekend of GAA starts with the Connacht Minor Football Final on Friday evening in Tuam Stadium, as Galway take on Mayo at 7 o'clock. 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And then the replay of the All-Ireland Under-16 Camogie Final at 5 o'clock between Galway and Kilkenny.
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13: Good afternoon, I'm Bernadette Prendergast. Our top stories at 2. Lebanon described as being in a volatile state. And plaques unveiled in Galway City for two iconic figures. Lebanon has been described as being in a volatile state after the latest Israeli attack on the capital, Beirut. It's the first major attack on the city since the ceasefire was agreed between the two countries. Israel claims it killed the commander of Hezbollah's Radwan forces. Middle East commentator Tara Kangerlulu says it puts in doubt Donald Trump's hopes of a meeting between the Israeli Prime Minister and Lebanon's president during the ceasefire.
14: Of course, Lebanese leadership, as divided as ever, have said none of that will happen, of course, if these attacks continue. So quite a volatile state of affairs in Lebanon right now.
13: Meanwhile, Donald Trump continues to insist the conflict in Iran could be over soon, describing peace talks over the past 24 hours as very good. Meanwhile, the IDF has issued a fresh evacuation order for southern Lebanon after claims it killed a high-ranking member of a militant group overnight. Channel 4 presenter Matt Fry says it demonstrates how vulnerable the ceasefire in Lebanon is.
15: And even though Donald Trump has read the Israelis the Riot Act, not to break the ceasefire, I remember there was a very stern phone call a couple of weeks ago when the Israelis' position was in danger of exploding all the ceasefires in the region. Despite that riot act, occasionally they feel incumbent to intervene.
13: Officials in Spain say passengers on board a virus-hit cruise ship can expect to disembark on Monday as it heads for Tenerife. The Interior Ministry says EU member states will be asked to repatriate their own nationals. There are 8 confirmed or suspected cases of hantavirus, while 3 people have died. Journalist in Spain, Clina O'Flynn, says there are still many questions to be answered.
16: We do know that, for instance, in the case of the 2 Irish passengers, there is already talk of when they arrive back in Ireland, you know, the kind of advice they will be given on quarantining, whether that will be at home, and what they will need to do if they do begin to develop symptoms.
13: Plaques have been unveiled in Galway City today for 2 iconic figures who have left distinguished marks in local history. The first honours Galway United legend Tommy Kane and was unveiled to mark the renaming of Laurel Park soccer pitch as Park Tommy Kane. The second, overlooking Galway Bay at Sawtill Prom, commemorates Dr. Arthur Colehan, author of the iconic song and global hit Galway Bay. Tommy Kane's nephew Charlie, himself a soccer player, says today's event means a lot to the family.
17: I mean, growing up, hearing all the stories about him, I wish I could have seen it a lot, when I was a lot older. But even to have it named there now, I've been playing in Eamon DC Park growing up, and I always knew it was him and Tommy were the stars of Galway. So it's lovely to see now that every time I drive by there, I've something to remember him for. And he deserves it, as does all the family, with all they've been through. And it's just, I think it's a relief now that we can move on knowing that he'll be with us forever.
13: More on both of these new plaques on FYI Galway from 5. The redesigned Dún Éagsa Visitor Centre on the Aran Island of Inishmore has been unveiled by Minister Peter Burke and Junior Minister Kevin Boxer-Moran. The €1.6 million upgrade includes enhanced internal layouts, sustainability and climate adaptation measures, an improved interpretive exhibition, a new multilingual digital app for self-guided visits. The visitor centre is located at the start of a 1 kilometre pedestrian route to the 100-metre-high clifftop fort, with Dún Éagsa being the largest of the prehistoric stone forts of the Aran Islands. Today's ceremony is also being attended by Caroline Bocuel, CEO of Fáilte Ireland, and Michael McDonough, Chief Archaeologist with the Department of Heritage, both funding partners along with the Office of Public Works. OPW Minister Kevin Boxer-Moran says it's a well-spent investment as more and more people need to turn to their heritage.
18: It's 3,000 years old. If one just looks back and say where it was to where it has been developed and, I suppose, transformed, it's a great new story for the island, it's great for tourism, and it's great for the people. You know, we talk about a $1.6 million investment, it's money very well spent when you can think from the tourist aspect and what it's going to do for the island going forward. I want to see more and more people turn to their heritage, see what the heritage has to offer, and bring us back. People talk about social media, just where social media can play a huge role in promoting and developing our tourism right across the country of Ireland and abroad.
13: A new training programme for student primary school teachers is being introduced. The Athanthus programme is aimed at preparing student teachers for multi-denominational schools. It will focus on topics like human rights, equality, diversity, racism, sustainability and democracy. It's 2:05. Sport is next.
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21: I'm going to start off with rugby to start with, because just in, Connacht have announced that Seamus Hurley-Langton has agreed a new deal with the club, keeping him in Connacht for the 2026-27 season. Since he arrived in 2022, the 26-year-old New Zealander has become a vital component of the Connacht Robert Pack has established himself as a fan favourite and was Connacht's Player of the Year for the 23-24 campaign. That news just in. Also just in soccer, the Limerick Community School have beaten Ross's Community School in dramatic fashion in the FAI School's first year B Girls National Cup semi-final. Trailing 1-0 with the game up, they got an equaliser through a penalty from Grace Halvey, and no goals came in extra time, went to penalties with Limerick winning it. Goals coming from Charlie Stevens, Grace Halvey and Ruby Collins. The hero of the hour, goalkeeper Lara Martin, who saved three. Now I'm going to move to soccer. I'm going to just do this very briefly because there's a lot of games going on at the moment. But just to mention the tables, by the way, as I look at it, unfortunately for Turini, they have won two games. That loss might mean that they're not going any further as regards Section A, but they still have a game to go against Naif Pádraig from Roscommon. It looks like it is the Mayo boy, or the Sligo lads actually, Ross's Point, who are going to come out of that group. In Group B though, Boulogne won their opening game 5-3, their second game by 3-1. And in their third game, they also drew it. They drew St. Attractus 3-3. They have got one game left, and that's against Enniscrone. That's coming up very, very shortly. In Section C, Gaelscoil Vicaoli, as I am looking at it now, just making sure I've got the table right, but Gaelscoil Vicaoli cannot be caught in Section C, so they are Connacht champions after wins over Ballinrobe in their opening game. Scolwira of Leitrim in their second match, and they beat Abbey, by the way, by 5-0. And in their last game, they have beat Carrow from Sligo. So it's a 100% record for Gaelscoil Vicaoli. They are Connacht champions. Gaelic games, the last of the group games in Fela is on this evening. Games are on in Curfin, Mauchquillan, Ballinasloe, Munavee, and Anna Down. In golf, as I look at it, Luke Cunningham still best of Galway golfers, but Fergal Coyle, Mikey Greeley, Rory Gallagher, and Caelan Coleman are still to tee off. And finally, racing is at Wexford. First race just after 5:00. Our tip, come on the lads, runs in Wexford in the 6:08. And now that I caught my breath, we might be able to bring it to you in more detail in an hour. It's been a busy hour.
0: That tip for the horse. Come on, say it as if you say it like you mean it, John.
21: Come on, the lads.
0: Come on, the lads. Up, Shkahana.
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0: Well, a mix of clouds, sunny spells, scattered showers as well. Highest temperatures of 11 to 14 degrees, southwest winds. Then tonight, not too bad, between 4 and 7 degrees, light variable winds. But yeah, clear skies, the odd shower, and hopefully it doesn't hit you. Let's get back in.
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0: You're dead right, you're listening to The Live Wire. Good to have your company. Thanks a lot for joining us. 9 minutes past the hour of 2. And Thursday or Friday's Eve, whatever you want to call. I'm going to make you feel right old because the edge is a granddad. And not working at school is one of our biggest regrets. We'll be having a chat about that as well over the next little while. Will I give you, can I give them one? Yes, they're allowing me one more chance to get in with getting to Mike Denver, Effie Neal and Stuart Moyles this coming Saturday night at the Wild West Music Fest as the curtain comes down on a phenomenal 2 weeks up there. Music starts at 8:00. Stuart Moyles, Effie Neal and Mike Denver. Do you want to go? Onlinetickets.ie. Do you want to go? Okay, texting Kilconnelly right now with your name and your details to 086-3833-553 and they're just up to saying, that is it. Okay, that is it. Enjoy this triple play.
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0: It's iconic, it's legendary, it's everything else you want to call it. It's Led Zeppelin. Stairway to Heaven on Galway FM, Galway's best music mix. Told you we played the best. Who chose it? You did. And the last before that is our love song, There She Goes. Phil Oakey and Giorgio Moroder, and Together in Electric Dreams to start off today. That's our BLT.
1: She's buying a stairway to heaven.
0: Exactly. Thanks, William, for that. Now, let's get on to it. The Edge. If you weren't feeling old, maybe I'm making you feel a little older. U2 legend The Edge has become a granddad yet again after his daughter, Blue Angel. What a lovely name. Blue Angel announced the birth of her third child. She's a busy mommy. The youngest daughter welcomed her daughter, named Eden, a few weeks ago with her husband, Fiacro Shocknessy. But sharing a sweet snap on social media, Blue wrote, "Two-thirds of my heart right there. A few weeks ago, we welcomed Luna and Senan's little sister, Eden O'Shocknessy." And you can see in the picture that there's a doting granddad there, no doubt, that Babel will be looked after very well. Busy household, three kids and everything else. I'm sure he's going from post to pillar, playing a bit of music, going for a pint with Bono now and again, and going to visit the grandkids and his daughter, Blue Angel, for that matter. So congratulations to him. 086-3833-553 is our number. Do we have a winner? Yes, we do. Wait a second, I'll go down here and see. Yeah, who's heading to Kilconley? Sheila Slattery and Craig Cara, Clare Galway. Congratulations to you, Sheila. A pair of tickets to go to Mike Denver and Effie Neal and Stuart Miles on the curtain coming down on the Wild West Music Fest for 2026. Onlinetickets.ie is where you can get your tickets for both Friday and Saturday, because George Murphy is there on Friday. It's going to be a great gig. That's tomorrow. So that's going to be a brilliant gig too. Onlinetickets.ie. Congratulations to Paul and to all the crew out there in Kilconley who work tirelessly every single year to make sure that the May Bank holiday weekend is extra special in that side of town. Brilliant stuff. We have DJ Snake on the way, and a bit of Justin Bieber as well, for that matter, and Let Me Love You. You're tuned to Galway FM.
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0: 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Dermot Kennedy, Don't Forget Me on the Way. But first is DJ Snake and Justin Bieber. Let Me Love You. 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
1: Dermot Kennedy, Don't Forget Me, here on Galway FM, Galway's best music mix on a beautiful, beautiful day. It's gorgeous out there, the 7th of May, sun is shining, no major rain for the foreseeable, which is brilliant news, knowing that you don't have to be running out left, right and centre trying to catch the lawnmower to say, right, I have to get this done, that done, that done in this period of time. The good news is we're going to have a dry spell for quite a while. Not working harder at school is one of the biggest regrets that we have in our lives. There you go, wishing we'd put more effort into the classroom is the biggest regret after not saving more money. Yeah, but look, it's hard to save money. In all fairness, at the moment, everybody's tight on cash. On average, we spend 44 minutes a week thinking about things we wished we'd done differently. Why waste your time even thinking about it? Just get on with it. Life is for living and enjoy it as much as you possibly can. The biggest areas of regret is love lives, 20%, family, 18%, career, 16%, health and finance, both 14%, starting smoking, not exercising enough, and not seeing more of the world are also the top five. Look at, you've done good stuff. Keep going, keep doing what you're doing fine. That's the most important thing of it all. And never have regrets. Look at, just move on. And yeah, that's it. Now, you're going to have to be up very early in the morning to catch me on Saturday morning because I'm going to be out with the Galway FM team. We're going to be up early while everybody, well, not while everybody else is asleep, but while many people are asleep. And we're going to be looking at the darkness come into light. 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And we'd love to for you to share the walk with us, and we'd love to share a walk with you too, for that matter. 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But the most important thing is to get registered. 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That's what it's all about. We'll be up bright and early in the morning. We'll have a coffee early together if you want. Lionel Richie, Penny Lover. 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Happy Thursday.

0: Lionel Richie, Penny Lover. Such a good song. Love that. Love him on American Idol as well. I think he's such a sincere, honest guy. He's great and he's very encouraging to everybody that goes in with nerves. And they all have nerves, as you can well imagine. We're going to be out and about tomorrow. I'm going to be in Cane's and Oranmore. You know Kudos, they're the nightclub there at the side. Yeah, I'm going to be there tomorrow. Why? Because Oranmore Mary are very proud, Oranmore Mary GAA, are very proud to announce the Win a Home GalwayCity.com draw. Yeah, to think that you could win a beautiful two-bed ground floor apartment in Wood Key is beautifully furnished with Air Square, Shop Street, the Long Walks, Old Hill Promenade and all that on your doorstep. I'm going to be having a chat with Sean Green, the chairperson of Oranmore Mary GAA at One Club as well, to talk about that, all in conjunction of course as well with Cope Galway. So we'll be finding out what their connection is with it all as well tomorrow. So I'm looking forward to meeting Paul and all the crew out there tomorrow for a wonderful journey as Oranmore Mary GAA embark on a big, big one of course. Win a home GalwayCity.com website. So we'll be going live tomorrow. There'll be lots of stuff going live. I'm going to give you an opportunity to win tickets to get into that draw to win that lovely two-bed apartment in Wood Key. Imagine Wood Key, lads. I know. It's going to be great. So it's going to be great to be out there. And we're going to be live on air from 12 o'clock tomorrow to well and truly launch all that. We'll have representatives of Galway GAA because, as you know, they had one there recently as well. And very, very successful. So wishing all the crew the very best on that. So have the kettle on, lads. I love a good cup of tea. And look, if you want to throw a sweet treat with it from 12, I'll most definitely take that as well. We've Cyndi Lauper on the way. You're tuned to Galway Bay FM.
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Kate is on the way between 3 and 5, 3 to 5 drive with Kate O'Malley. Giveaways, crack, banter, and the best music chosen by you, the listener, through our Galway FM surveys. As you know, FYI is on between 5 and 6 this evening. It's a good one, actually, because there's a segment called The Offbeat. This week, Sarah Slevin and Saoirse Doohan have been having a chat with a couple of the buskers on Shop Street. That's going to be a very interesting one, to hear their stories and how their experience busking has changed over the years. Yeah, as they stand there for a couple hours in different areas in Galway and on Shop Street, just to think what's going on inside their heads, what they've seen, the changes that they've seen over the last little while, and how generous people are at times, or how not so generous people are. Things that people may have said to them, things that they may have said to people, that kind of an idea. So that's going to be a very interesting one, as I said, with the buskers on Shop Street, with Sarah Slevin and Saoirse Doohan. Really looking forward to that between 5 and 6 for FYI this evening as well. We're going to be out and about tomorrow. Looking forward to this. I'm going to be out in Cairns in Oranmore. It's going to be a good one with Paul and all the crew.

0: 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You can win a beautiful two-bed apartment in Woodquay, worth a lara money. You're on the doorstep to obviously the city and Salt Hill and everything else. So we're going to be launching that, well and truly launching that tomorrow. It's going to be great fun. Winahomegalwaycity.com. Website will go live. You can buy tickets. You can come down and have a chat with us in Cairns and Oran Mór as well. We're going to be at the Kudos. You know the nightclub there? That's where we're going to be. So it's going to be an exciting one tomorrow. So come along and say hello to us. We might even have a cup of tea and a sweet treat. Until tomorrow, take it nice and easy. Be good and be careful. Enjoy the rest of good weather. Bye-bye.
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11: Good afternoon, I'm David Nevin. Our top stories at 3. WHO says 5 cases of hantavirus confirmed from cruise ship, and monthly sewing repairs cafe launched at Galway Rowing Club. 5 cases of hantavirus have been confirmed according to the WHO. There are a further 3 suspected cases, while 3 people have died. Passengers on board the MV Hondius can expect to disembark the ship on Monday as it heads for Tenerife. WHO Director General Dr. Tedros Ghebreyesus has been updating reporters on the current strain of the virus.
12: In previous outbreaks of Andes virus, transmission between people has been associated with close and prolonged contact, particularly among household members, intimate partners, and people providing medical care.
11: Social media companies say they take the well-being of children very seriously. Representatives from Meta, TikTok and Snapchat appeared before the Oireachtas Committee on Children and Equality this morning. They were pushed by TDs and senators about inappropriate content and harmful algorithms. TikTok's head of public policy for Ireland, Richard Collard, denies their platform is addictive.
13: We wouldn't agree with the term addictive, but that doesn't mean we don't take the well-being of children incredibly seriously. When we look at TikTok and, for instance, the recommender algorithm, for us, that is about making sure that with a platform with 100 million pieces of content uploaded every day, that is content that is relevant to the users of our platform.
11: Plaques have been unveiled in the city today for two iconic figures that have left distinguished marks in local history. The first honours Galway United legend Tommy Kane and was unveiled to mark the renaming of Laurel Park soccer pitch as Park Tommy Kane. The second, overlooking Galway Bay at Salt Hill Prom, commemorates Dr. Arthur Colohan, author of the iconic song and global hit Galway Bay. Tommy Kane's nephew Charlie, himself a soccer player, says today's event means a lot to the family.
14: I mean, growing up, hearing all the stories about him, I wish I could have seen it a lot, when I was a lot older. But even to have it named there now, I've been playing in Eamon DC Park growing up, and I always knew it was him and Tommy were the stars of Galway. So it's lovely to see now that every time I drive by there, I've something to remember him for. And he deserves it, as does all the family, with all they've been through. And it's just, I think it's a relief now that we can move on knowing that he'll be with us forever.
11: Lebanon has been described as being in a volatile state after the latest Israeli attack on the capital, Beirut. It's the first major attack on the city since the ceasefire was agreed between the two countries. Israel claims it killed the commander of Hezbollah's Radwan forces. Middle East commentator Tara Kangarlu says it puts in doubt Donald Trump's hopes of a meeting between the Israeli Prime Minister and Lebanon's president during the ceasefire.
15: Of course, Lebanese leadership, as divided as ever, have said none of that will happen, of course, if these attacks continue. So quite a volatile state of affairs in Lebanon right now.
11: A monthly sewing repair cafe is being hosted at Galway Rowing Club. The City Council has partnered with Emer Graney of UpSew as part of the Circular City Galway project. The initiative is designed to tackle textile waste and provide people with the skills to extend the life of their belongings. The repair cafe is free to attend, and the next one is taking place on Friday, May 29th. Over €30,000 was raised for five local charities at the annual Galway City Mayoral Ball, hosted this year by Mayor Mike Cubbard. The charities to benefit are Ability West, ACT for Meningitis, As I Am, Galway Rape Crisis Centre and Hope Space. The ball took place last month in the Galmont Hotel, with over 300 people attending the black tie event. 304 Sport is next.
16: Mr. Men Little Miss are back in Happy Meal, and they're off on a road trip. Your little one can go somewhere exciting with Little Miss Brave. Laugh all the way there with Mr. Tickle, who make up an adventure all of their own. On this road trip, anything's possible. Some fun, some food, it's all inside this Happy Meal. Until the 8th of June, from 11 a.m, includes one pre-selected Booker toy while stocks last, subject to availability.
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18: And I'm going to start off with soccer, because we've got more good news from a school front. Boulogne National School have also qualified for the FAI Primary Fives National Finals at the Aviva. They were playing in Section B, beat Four Masters from Leitrim 5-3 in their opening game. Roxburgh from Roscommon were next. It was a 3-1 win for them there. The third game against Attractus was a 3-3 draw. It was down to their last game against Inniscrone from Sligo, which they won. So they are now also through. Really hard luck on Scolnashun to Tourini. They put up a brave fight in Section A. Their last game was against Nave Bodrick from Roscommon. Despite a huge effort, it could only finish in a 1-1 draw. As a result, Bohola are the team from Mayo who have gone through. Gaelscoil Vicaoli qualified earlier on, winning all of their games, and are coming out of Section C. Tillamaddy Community School are through to the FAI School's first year B Girls National Cup final after a penalty shootout win over Ross's Point Community School, or Ross's Community School, I should say. A very, very dramatic game. It was 1-0 going to injury time. A penalty from Grace Halvey forced extra time, and then in extra time, no goals. It went to penalties with Charlie Stevens, Grace Halvey, and Ruby Collins all scoring. Lara Martin, the hero, she saved three penalties to Gaelic Games. It's the last of the group games in the Féile. Matches are on in Curfin, Mochillan, Ballinasloe, Munavea and Annadown. There's action in the adult leagues as well this evening. In Division 1, Milltown at home to Tuam Stars at 8 o'clock. In Division 2, St Michael's host Micheál Brennock at 7:30. In Division 4B, Saltair Nochnacara making the short journey to Father Griffin's Éire Óg. Rugby, Connacht have announced Seamus Hurley Langton has signed a new deal with the club. We'll keep him with Connacht for the 26-27 season. And in golf, latest from the opening day of of the Flogas Irish Men's Amateur Open. Best of the golfers, there's three now who have got off to very good starts. Fergal Coyle, Mikey Greeley and Rory Gallagher are one over par early in their round. Stephen Coulter is the new leader after shooting 64 for 8 under par. Finally, racing at Wexford, our tip, come on the lads, runs in the 6:08.
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20: Well, the forecast for this afternoon, a mix of cloud and sunny spells with some scattered showers. Highest temperatures between 11 and 14 degrees.
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20: Paul just talking according to Cunnus Thog Crack. Thursday is officially landed here on Galway Bay FM. It is Kate with you all the way through until 5 o'clock. We are giving away another pair of Shania Twain tickets. So if you fancy dancing the night away in Thomond Park with Shania Twain and Sophie Ellis-Bextor, keep an ear out. We'll give you competition details in the next couple of moments. Tune-wise, as always, we're playing you Galway's best music mix with Lady Gaga, Blondie and some Lizzo all in the playlist. But starting off with an absolutely beautiful number from Tracy Chapman. This is Fast Car on Galway Bay FM 086 38 33 553.

Tracy Chapman and Fast Car. What a gorgeous way to start the show. It is Kate with you here on Galway FM, playing you Galway's best music mix. I'm standing in studio and I have in my hand one of the Galway International Arts Festival brochures, schedules, whatever you want to call them, and I am just blown away yet again. What an incredible lineup. 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Right, let's get back to the tunes. Lady Gaga just ahead. After Blondie, this is Maria. It's Galway FM playing you Galway's best music mix.

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0: How would you fancy heading down to Limerick, Thomond Park Stadium to be exact, to see Shania Twain live in concert? Not just Shania, though. She's got a special guest on the night. Sophie Ellis-Bextor will also be taken to the stage on Tuesday, the 7th of July. We've got a pair of tickets to give away. Dead simple. Just text the word Shania and your details to 086-3833-553. And we could be ringing you back around about 3:30 to tell you you have bagged yourself a pair of tickets. It is going to be a devalicious night. Coming up, we have got some Tears for Fears and we're back with Lizzo on Galway Bay FM playing you Galway's best music mix.
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1: And it's Tosha Truca Catter Nomade Teresa 3 Air Goy FM Lumps of Kate. How are we all this afternoon? 086 3833 553. Keep the Shania text coming on in. And we've got some Dancing with the Stars, or not Dancing with the Stars, I always get them confused. Strictly Come Dancing news from the UK. They have confirmed the lineup of pro dancers. They've also confirmed the lineup of the judges. There will be some new pro dancers. They'll be confirmed closer to the date. But the names that we know, Katia Jones is back, as is Neil Jones and Nancy Zhu, which is great. They're absolutely fabulous and they will be brilliant on it. And there was kind of question marks about them. But anyway, all's well that ends well, I suppose. As well, the judging panel, Craig Revel Horwood is back, Motsi Mabuse, Anton Dubek and Shirley Ballas. There she is. There was a lot of concern that she might be skipping this series because she is judging a number of other talent competitions, most notably the American version of Strictly Come Dancing. So people were thinking, oh my God, she's going to be busy. The schedules, is it going to work? But yes, she is going to be back and that is great. I think she adds such an air of class and grace to proceedings. She is fabulous. Now, I know the question on everybody's lips is, who is going to be hosting the flippin' thing? No idea. They have still not confirmed who's going to be replacing Tess Daly and Claudia Winkleman. They did seemingly have auditions and they were quite extensive auditions, but no replacement announcement as of yet. How funny would it be if they waited until the night of the very first episode and let people tune in to find out? That would definitely be a ratings winner. Just saying, BBC, if you're stuck for a few ideas, I'm available. Olivia Dean coming up in just a sec after Amble on Galway's Best Music Mix. This is Schoolyard Days.

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1: Let's go, girls.
0: Honestly, that gets me going every single time. Shania Twain is coming to Limerick, Thomond Park, on Tuesday, the 7th of July. It is going to be an absolutely cracking gig. She's joined on the night by Sophie Ellis-Bextor, who is a very special guest. And we're hoping that Cora will be a guest as well. Hello, Cora.
2: Hi, Kate. How are you?
0: I'm really well. How are you keeping?
2: I'm great on this lovely Thursday.
0: I know, it's absolutely stunning. I'm looking out the window and I'm thinking, yeah, another hour and 20 minutes now and we'll be out running around the garden.
2: You'll be out the road, out the door.
0: Out the gap. Tell me this, Cora, have you any nice plans for the weekend?
2: Well, hopefully if the sun stays shining, I might get out there and soak up a bit of vitamin D in the garden.
0: Top up the vitamin D. I like the sound of that. Have you got any plans for Tuesday, the 7th of July, by any chance?
2: None whatsoever. I just have to get my Stetson and cowboy boots ready.
0: Well, good news. Yourself and a pal are being packed off to see Shania Twain live in concert in Limerick.
2: Oh, Kate, thank you so much. I'm delighted. I love her. She's brilliant.
0: Come here. Thanks. She's absolutely brilliant and it's going to be such a good night. Out of interest, do you actually have a cowboy hat?
2: No, but I'll get one.
0: Well, you've got 2 months to get one organised, Cora.
2: Thanks a million, Kate. I'm delighted with that. And you do a great show. Very great to you.
0: Thank you very much. Listen, enjoy the weekend and enjoy the Shania concert.
2: Thank you so much. Thanks a million.
0: Take it easy.
2: Have a good evening. Bye.
0: You too. Slod. Bye, bye, bye, bye. Now, that is Cora. We have got another pair of tickets to give away on the show tomorrow. Your final chance to get tickets to see Shania Twain live in concert. It's going to be such a cracking gig, guys. Don't miss it. 3 o'clock tomorrow, we will be giving you competition details again. Anyway, let's march on. Oasis, Wonderwall coming up for you next.
3: 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Gary here from Big Bay Breakfast on Galway Bay FM. I'm back tomorrow morning from 6 a.m. Yes, we have loads going on regardless. Sarah's going to be bringing us all the celebrity news with the Showbiz Snap. 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

0: Kingfisher and Caroline on Galway FM playing you Galway's best music mix. 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And there'll be plenty more happening as well. 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
2: Good afternoon, I'm Bernadette Prendergast. Our top stories at 4. A man in his 30s found dead in Castlebar in County Mayo. And results of TG Cahir Irish Times Galway West poll due this evening. A man in his 30s has been found dead in County Mayo. He was found unresponsive at around 9 this morning at a home in Castlebar and pronounced dead a short time later. Gardaí say a post-mortem examination will determine the course of the investigation, while the local coroner and the state pathologist have been notified. Officers say investigations are ongoing. The results of the TG Cahir and Irish Times commissioned Galway West by-election poll are due later this evening. The findings of the poll by leading market research company Ipsos B&A are eagerly anticipated as they will be the first indications of where the political landscape lies. The results of the poll will be revealed on Nuacht TG Cahir at 7 tonight and the Irish Times online. To World News, and Israel's Prime Minister says his country's enemies have no immunity. Benjamin Netanyahu today claimed the IDF killed a commander of the Iranian-backed Radwan force in an attack in Beirut yesterday. It's the first major strike in the Lebanese capital since a ceasefire was agreed between the two countries. Middle East commentator Tara Kangerlou says there have been continued violence in the south of the country.
3: The first time that this ceasefire has been breached in Beirut, the capital of Lebanon. Of course, when you talk to the Lebanese people, as I have been in the past few days, they say that the southern part of the country is an active war zone. Now, yesterday, there were evacuation orders in the Bekaa Valley, specifically in western Bekaa, where actually in a small village, a mayor of that town, along with some family members, was killed.
2: Social media companies say that they take the well-being of children very seriously. Representatives from Meta, TikTok and Snapchat appeared before the Oireachtas Committee on Children and Equality today. They were pushed by TDs and senators about inappropriate content and harmful algorithms. TikTok's head of public policy for Ireland, Richard Collard, denies their platform is addictive.
4: We wouldn't agree with the term addictive, but that doesn't mean we don't take the well-being of children incredibly seriously. When we look at TikTok and, for instance, the recommender algorithm, for us, that is about making sure that with a platform with 100 million pieces of content uploaded every day, that is content that is relevant to the users of our platform.
2: Locally, plaques have been unveiled in the city for two iconic figures who have left distinguished marks on local history. The first honours Galway United legend Tommy Kane and was unveiled to mark the renaming of Laurel Park soccer pitch as Park Tommy Kane. The second, overlooking Galway Bay at Sawtill Prom, commemorates Dr. Arthur Colohan, author of the iconic song and global hit Galway Bay. Tommy Kane's nephew Charlie, himself a soccer player, says today's event means a lot to the family.
5: I mean, growing up, hearing all the stories about him, I wish I could have seen it a lot when I was a lot older. But even to have it named there now, I've been playing in Eamon DC Park growing up, and I always knew it was him and Tommy were the stars of Galway. So it's lovely to see now that every time I drive by there, I've something to remember him for. And he deserves it, as does all the family, with all they've been through. And it's just, I think it's a relief now that we can move on knowing that he'll be with us forever.
2: World news again, and 5 cases of hantavirus have been confirmed according to the World Health Organization. There are a further 3 suspected cases, while 3 people have died. Passengers on board the MV Hondius can expect to disembark the ship on Monday as it heads for Tenerife. WHO Director General Dr. Tedros Ghebreyesus has been updating reporters on the current strain of the virus.
6: In previous outbreaks of Andes virus, transmission between people has been associated with close and prolonged contact, particularly among household members, intimate partners, and people providing medical care.
2: It's 4:04. Sport is next.
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11: We'll start off with golf, and we'll know very shortly if Connacht have won the All-Ireland Journalists into pros. They were leading going into the final day, and they were taking on Munster. Connacht were on 172 points, Munster on 157. All matches should be coming to an end very, very shortly there. With the opening day of the Flowgas Irish Men's Amateur Open, Caelan Coleman is now the best of the Galway golfers. He's one over after five holes. Stephen Coulter is the leader on 8 under par after shooting a 64. It's not that many players, in fact, that are under par, but quite a few are joining it as the screen lights up in front of me. It's going to be an interesting second day tomorrow, that's for sure. On to news of Gaelic games. And there are games in the County Football Leagues this evening. In Division 1, Milltown at home to Tuam Stars at 8 o'clock. In Division 2, St. Michael's host Micheál Brannock, 7:30 throw-in for that. In 4B, Saltonnet and Nicar make the short journey to fire the Griffins Air Oak, 7 o'clock throw-in for that game. It's also the final round of group games in the County Football Failas. Matches in Divisions 1, 2, 3 and 4 being played in Corrifane, Mauchline, Ballinasloe, Munavae and Annadown. The semi-finals are tomorrow evening. In soccer, some outstanding news from Galway teams in the last couple of hours. Limerick Community School through to the first year B Girls National Cup final after beating Ross's Community School on penalties. Game finished 3-3. Finished 1-1 at the end of normal time and extra time. 3-2 is how it finished in the penalty shootout. Charlie Stevens, Grace Halvey, Ruby Collins scoring for Glenamaddy. Laura Martin, the Glenamaddy goalkeeper, saved 3 spot kicks. Gaelscoil Mhic Eolaithe Bullaghan National School have qualified for the FAI Primary 5's National Finals at the Aviva. That's following today's Connacht Finals in Castlebar. A special mention also for Scoil na Siúlte Tuairimí, who put an outstanding fight back in their matches, unfortunately just pipped to the post by Bohola from Mayo. In Olympic news, the International Olympic Committee has withdrawn its ban on Belarus and Belarusian athletes. The restrictions were introduced following Russia's invasion of Ukraine in 2022. Racing is at Wexford, first one just after 5. And we'll hear from George as part of FYI Galway. Our tip, Come On The Lads runs in Wexford in the 6:08. But join me on FYI Galway this evening. We have tickets to give away. It's the Connacht Senior Football Final. With thanks to Connacht GAA, make sure you join me for more news on that around 25 to 6.
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13: Generally dry tonight with clear spells and a few showers dying out. Lowest temperatures between 4 and 7 degrees.
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13: How are we all? Happy Thursday. You're very welcome along if you're just joining us. Thank you for tuning in to Galway Bay FM for your drive home. It is Kate with you as always. 086-3833-553 if you want to get in touch. This hour we are going to play the secret sound of Galway. Have you got an idea what it might be? Well, it could be worth 270 quid to you if you're right. We're also talking about disappearing broomsticks on the set of Harry Potter, which I think is kind of oddly appropriate. We'll get into that in just a few, but for now, it is Galway's best music mix, Meatloaf. 2 out of 3 ain't bad. It's Galway FM.

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0: Jackpot is sitting at €270. No correct guesses again this morning on Big Bay Breakfast. So I am asking you to identify this secret sound. Okay, what is that noise? I'll give you what. Turn the radio up now. Get the ear good and close to the radio in the car and have a listen to this. What do you think this is? I'll give you some of the wrong guesses. Fizzy drink can being opened. It's not that. An air gun for taking nuts off a wheel. I don't even know what that is, but it's not that anyway. Sewing machine, also not that. That's what it's not, but what is it? 086-3833-553. Send me the word guess and your details. You can come on air at around about 4:30. Have a guess. And if you're correct, €270 is yours. It couldn't be any simpler. One more listen to it. What is that noise? 086-3833-553. Got loads more great music coming your way. Ray, Where's My Husband is right after New Order's True Faith 94.

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0: Ray, where is my husband here on Galway Bay FM? It is Kate with you. I think this is very much on brand for Harry Potter because some of the props are disappearing, which, as I say, is very on brand. It's a magical TV series. It makes sense that things will be disappearing. Apparently, production on the HBO adaptation, which is the new series that they're filming, and there was been lots of kerfuffle about it, and people are talking about boycotting it. But anyway, the filming is going ahead. You'll be delighted to know. But apparently, production have had to put a microchip into the broomsticks and the wands because thieves made off with a number of items from set. They took spell books, wands, some of the pumpkins, and even the fake food from the Great Hall scene at the very start where they have the Halloween feast. Lots of things disappeared, lots of sticky fingers around Warner Brothers Studios. So a circular email went out to say, listen guys, we've actually microchipped the props, so we'll be checking their location and that they're being used appropriately and that they're not leaving the set. Which is wild, although I can safely say if I was on set at Harry Potter and I had the opportunity to swipe one of the brooms or one of the wands, 10 out of 10 I'd go for it. You miss 100% of the chances that you don't take. Anyway, they're microchipped now, so beware. Right, we will come back to the secret sound of Galway in just a few. We've also got Pan B and Fine Young Cannibals next on Galway's Best Music Mix.
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0: That is a cracker of a tune from fine young cannibals. That is Good Thing here on Galway Bay FM. 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
0: The secret sound of Galway is back. They've given me permission and custody of it. I would love to give away the money on this show because Gary Curran has been trying to give it away for the last couple of weeks, and it would just tickle me pink if we managed to give it away in the afternoons. Here is the secret sound. Do you reckon you know what that is? We've got Niamh on the phone. Hello, Niamh.
3: Hello, how are you?
0: Very well, thanks. How are you keeping this Thursday afternoon?
3: Very well, very well.
0: Good stuff. Listen, you've heard the secret sound. You know it's worth 270 quid. But what do you reckon the noise is?
3: I reckon it's the sound of a Velcro fastening on a shoe. Ooh. When you open or close it.
0: That is a very good suggestion. It does kind of have that little Velcro sound. Okay, I'm looking out the window to see if we're getting a thumbs up or a thumbs down. Is it a Velcro shoe opening? Oh, I'm so sorry, Niamh. That was a great guess. I thought we had it there. You'll have another go, I'm sure, at some stage.
3: I will. Thank you.
0: Take care, Niamh. Thanks a million. Bye. Okay, you got to tune into Big Bay Breakfast tomorrow morning for another chance to have a guess. It is not Velcro opening, so we know that much. We are one step closer to the jackpot. Gary Curran is back on Big Bay Breakfast tomorrow morning from 6.

0: temperature updates with Ireland West Airport. Premier League weekend start here. Fly to Liverpool, Manchester, Birmingham or London for match day. Whilst VAR might take ages, we don't. Ireland West Airport, celebrating 40 years of stress-free travel.
1: Well, this afternoon in Galway, it is gorgeous. It is sunny. It is 13 degrees. Meanwhile, in Milan, in Italia, it's 19 degrees. Still to come, we have got some Kate Bush and the Academic, and we'll tell you what's happening on FYI Galway just after 5. Fonagy Lynn.
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Best Music Mix. That is Kate Bush running up that hill here on Galway FM. Coming up after five, we've got FYI Galway, an hour of local, national and international news and sport. On the news front, Snapchat have denied that users can access harmful content on their platform. So you can check that out in full after five. And a reminder as well, a couple of weeks back on Next Gen Galway, we did a feature piece

0: The Academic and Bear Claws. It is Galway's best music mix. That wraps us up for this evening. As always, thank you very much for tuning in. We always appreciate your company. Back tomorrow for a final time, giving you a chance to win tickets to see Shania Twain live in concert in Limerick. Final pair will be given away tomorrow just after 3. We'll have another crack at the secret sound, and we may even have another interesting little competition for you around our cash splash. That's all coming up on the show tomorrow. I'll catch you then. Slán.
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0: Number of confirmed hantavirus cases rises to 5.
1: Given the incubation period of the Andes virus, which can be up to 6 weeks, it's possible that more cases may be reported. While this is a serious incident, WHO assesses the public health risk as low.
0: Results of first Galway West by-election poll this evening eagerly anticipated. Snapchat denies claims teenagers can access harmful content on the platform. And monthly sewing repairs cafe launched at Galway Rowing Club.
2: In sport, Galway Minor footballers are determined to put in a performance in tomorrow evening's Connacht final.
3: In fairness to the lads, they're listening and learning. And as I said earlier, they're evolving as the games go on. So from that point of view, we're looking forward to the game and we hope we can put on a good performance.
2: We begin our build-up to Sunday's Connacht senior final. We hear from Galway manager, Páirc Joyce.
4: They got into their flow in that game as well. You know, even at half-time, you get since at half-time in that game, because it was down at it, like the word and there was common, we're going to win that game. Like when they got scored 11 possessions after half time to score 10 times, like that's a sign of a quality team. Like
2: Seamus Hurley Langton renews his contract at Connacht, and Connacht have won the Journalist Interprovincials for the first time since 2012.
5: And very busy in the streets of Galway. Traffic from Monaghan to Well Park very heavy at the moment. Lochathal, yeah, outbound busy, and traffic on the bridge heading westbound to the Brown roundabout very slow. I have a full traffic update for you shortly with BYD at Cunningham Auto Point Cardmore.
6: FYI Galway.
0: Good evening. Welcome to the programme. I'm Bernadette Prendergast.
2: And I'm John Mulligan.
0: The number of confirmed hantavirus cases has risen to 5. The World Health Organization updated the figure in the last hour and says there are 3 more suspected cases, while 3 people have died. The cruise at the centre of the outbreak is now making its way to Tenerife, with all remaining passengers asymptomatic. World Health Organization Director General Dr. Tedros Ghebreyesus says there still isn't a major risk to public health.
1: Given the incubation period of the Andes virus, which can be up to 6 weeks, it's possible that more cases may be reported. While this is a serious incident, WHO assesses the public health risk as low.
0: Dr. Ghebreyesus has further details on the cases as they have them so far.
1: In previous outbreaks of Andes virus, transmission between people has been associated with close and prolonged contact, particularly among household members, intimate partners, and people providing medical care.
0: Journalist in Spain, Clina O'Flynn, says there are still many questions to be answered.
7: We do know that, for instance, in the case of the 2 Irish passengers, there is already talk of when they arrive back in Ireland, you know, the kind of advice they will be given on quarantining, whether that will be at home, and what they will need to do if they do begin to develop symptoms.
0: Israel and Lebanon will hold a fresh round of talks next week. That's according to a US State Department official. It comes as Israel launched its first attack on Beirut in weeks while continuing to occupy and strike areas of southern Lebanon. The talks will take place in Washington next Thursday and Friday. Middle East commentator Tara Kangaroo says there has been continued violence despite the ceasefire.
8: The first time that this ceasefire has been breached in Beirut, the capital of Lebanon. Of course, when you talk to the Lebanese people, as I have been in the past few days, they say that the southern part of the country is an active war zone. Now, yesterday, there were evacuation orders in the Bekaa Valley, specifically in western Bekaa. We're actually in a small village. A mayor of that town, along with some family members, was killed.
0: Back home, a man in his 30s has been found dead in County Mayo. He was found unresponsive at around 9 this morning at a home in Castlebar and pronounced dead a short time later. Gardaí say a post-mortem examination will determine the course of the investigation, while the local coroner and the state pathologist have been notified. Officers say investigations are ongoing. Gardaí are appealing for witnesses after a girl was allegedly assaulted in County Clare on Monday. The incident is understood to have happened at a bus stop in Ennis at around 10 to 6 that evening. Gardaí say the girl sustained injuries and investigations are ongoing. EPIC is calling for a robust age assessment system for young people seeking international protection. It says child protection and safeguarding must be at the centre of those processes. It comes as data shows nearly 300 child asylum seekers in the last 4 years were found to be adults. Medical Director of Safety Net, Dr. Angela Scoos, believes the risk of incorrectly placing a child in an adult accommodation service is higher than the other way around.
6: The figures I would be more interested to hear are not the number of adults we're mistakenly accommodating as children, because they could be all people who turn out to be 18 years and 1 month as opposed to 17 years and 11 months. I'd be much more interested to know how many children we have mistakenly accommodated as adults, because they're the most vulnerable, and even one of those a year would be too many.
0: More people are looking into home retrofits ahead of the winter months. The Banking and Payments Federation revealed the volume of green loans from banks and credit unions jumped by over a quarter last year. Last week, Prepay Power became the first energy supplier to announce an increase in the price of its gas and electricity since the outbreak of the war in Iran. Engineer and director of KMC Homes in Cork, Kieran McCarthy, says solar panels tend to be the easiest upgrade to start with.
9: I mean, it's lower cost, it's a quicker fix, and we're coming into the summer now, please God, so you could actually get the benefit of it in the next, May. May is actually the best month for solar, so you can get the benefit of it immediately, assuming you can get your contractor sooner rather than later.
0: The redesigned Dún Éingeasa Visitor Centre on Inishmore was officially unveiled by Minister Peter Burke and Junior Minister Kevin Boxer-Moran today. The €1.6 million upgrade includes an improved interpretive exhibition, a new multilingual digital app for self-guided visits and sustainability measures. It's located at the start of a 1 kilometre pedestrian route to the 100-metre-high clifftop fort, with Dún Éingeasa being the largest of the prehistoric stone forts of the Aran Islands. OPW Minister Kevin Moran says it's a well-spent investment as more and more people need to turn to their heritage.
10: It's 3,000 years old. If one just looks back and say where it was to where it has been developed and, I suppose, transformed, it's a great new story for the island, it's great for tourism, and it's great for the people. You know, we talk about a $1.6 million investment. It's money very well spent when you can think from the tourist aspect and what it's going to do for the island going forward. I want to see more and more people turn to their heritage, see what the heritage to offer, and bring us back. People talk about social media, just where social media can play a huge role in promoting and developing our tourism right across the country of Ireland and abroad.
0: Fáilte Ireland Chief Executive Caroline Buquell highlights how crucial centres like Dún Éingeasa are.
11: It makes sure that we're properly explaining the importance of the site to people. So when people come, not only are they learning about Dún Éingeasa, but they're also learning about all the other sites on the island. So it's helping give visitors a really high quality experience, so that when they're coming, they're learning more about the site than they ever did before. But we're also teaching them about the rest of the island, so that we're helping disperse tourists throughout the island and not just concentrating them in one site like Dún Éingeasa, which is such a sensitive site. And what we don't want to do is just drive more and more people here. We want to make sure the people already here are getting a really good experience and understanding more about the island.
0: Supervisor guide at Dún Éingeasa, Killian de Gros, told our reporter James Varley that the centre tells the story of the area.
12: There are several different periods. It goes back to the Bronze Age. It was refurbished in a huge way in the early medieval period. And that's how we see it today. The massive stone walls, the chevaux de frise that surround the fort from cliff to cliff. And the visitor centre now tells the story not only of Dún Éingeasa, but also of many of the other national monuments that the OPW cares for across the three Aran Islands.
13: And talk us through kind of what you expect someone, if they were coming to the exhibition or coming to the centre, what can they do, what can they see?
12: Yeah, well, they'll arrive in the visitor centre and they may know nothing about Dún Éingeasa apart from having seen a photograph of it. So they'll learn about the people that built it. They'll see replica artefacts here, which it helps to bring their everyday life, you know, to life. And they'll meet our expert guides here as well, who are people that are steeped in the local culture. They're experts in the history of Dún Éingeasa. And, you know, our guides love meeting people from all over the world. And as I said, they're exceptionally proud of Dún Éingeasa and of all of the history and heritage of the Aran Islands. And they love to share it with people from all over the world.
0: And that's James Varley reporting from Inishmore today. Well, we're going to go over to the sports desk now, and John Mulligan. Connacht has won the Journalists Interpros for the first time since 2012, and a couple of familiar names now in that golf competition.
2: A few familiar names, Bernadette, yep, Ollie Turner, Mike Rafferty, Tommy Devan, Jerry Murphy and Seamus O'Connell, all part of the Connacht team that won the Journalists Interpros for the first time since they won it in Tuam Golf Club back in 2012. The team also featured Tom Byrne, Pete Cohen, Jerry Desmond, Jerry Emmett and Sean Burns. They finished with a score of 3-3-7, 18 points clear of Leinster and Munster. Let's go straight to Claremorris Golf Club. We'll join Ollie.
14: Thanks, John. Great celebrations here in Claremorris Golf Club, and we're delighted because it's 14 years since Connacht won the Journalists Interpro. So that was back in 2012. There was only a handful of the team members still around that time, like our own Jerry Murphy, and of course Jerry Desmond was there as well that time. Another Jerry Emmett and Mike Raff, but lots of newbies came on board in recent years as well, and of course this year young Tom Byrne from the Western People was on the team as well, and we're just delighted. Claremorris Golf Club was a big advantage to us, John, because the greens were very, very tricky for the visiting teams from the other three provinces. So thankfully Connacht are the champions again in the Journalists Interpros. There were some great lads here from the other three provinces. A special word out for Vincent Hogan and Rob Catterson, two well-known Leinster journalists who had the joint best score on day two of 45 points. But in truth, we had a big enough lead coming into today to coast home. So Connacht Abu.
2: Hooray! Yeah, well done indeed, lads. And I'm just going to move on just to mention, of course I mentioned this earlier on today, speaking of winning, we have got five pairs of tickets to give away to the Connacht final. We're going to start it now. It's all courtesy of Connacht GAA. 8 terrace tickets, 2 uncovered stand tickets, but to win them, bit of a lucky dip, you might get a terrace ticket, you might get a stand one. We've got those pairs to give away. Now all you have to do is WhatsApp the word Galway to 086-3833-553. That's 086-3833-553. And we're going to run it for the duration of the programme.
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16: FYI Galway.
0: A very good evening, Doc. How are we looking now, traffic-wise?
5: Well, Bernadette, the evening traffic started early this afternoon on the streets of Galway. Traffic, I am Redmore outbound up towards Duggan's, very, very slow at the moment. And indeed, Tuam Road outbound and Tuam Road inbound also slow. Also slow between the Galway Shopping Centre and the Bohemore Roundabout. Bohemore Roundabout inbound now, but that's moving okay at the moment. But Lochinthalia outbound, very slow. Better to say College Road outbound if you want to take that route. Lochinthalia inbound moving okay as far as the bridge, slowing down at that. I'll be back again very shortly with a further update.
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8: 5:16 now, the Vatican says the US Secretary of State and Pope Leo spoke of a shared commitment to a strong relationship. US officials add both men discussed the importance of promoting peace and human dignity. It's after Donald Trump's criticism of the pontiff over his stance on the Iran war. Ruth Glendhills, the assistant editor of Catholic publication The Tablet, and calls the US president's AI posting of himself as Jesus troubling.
9: It was an interesting insight into Trump's mind that he thought that that was okay to do that. And so it's not so much offensive as concerning, you know, worrying that the leader of the United States thinks that it's okay to promulgate this image of himself as Jesus.
8: A new training programme for student primary school teachers is being introduced. The Athenthus programme is aimed at preparing student teachers for multi-denominational schools, as Ella Carey outlines.
10: Student primary school teachers will soon be getting specialist training in how to teach ethical education in multi-denominational schools. A new national framework called Athenthus has been launched, and teacher training colleges are expected to begin delivering the programme from 2027. It's designed to prepare teachers for classrooms and schools run by non-religious patrons, including Educate Together and Education and Training Boards. It'll focus on topics like human rights, equality, diversity, racism, sustainability and democracy. democracy. There are currently 172 multi-denominational primary schools in Ireland, making up just over 5% of all primary schools, while almost 88% are under Catholic patronage. However, a recent Department of Education survey suggests demands for more multi-denominational schools is growing. 4 in 10 parents with children in religious primary schools said they would prefer a multi-denominational option. Education and Training Boards Ireland says the survey points to an increase in community national schools and Educate Together schools in the years ahead.
8: Snap, the parent company of Snapchat, is denying claims teenagers can access harmful content on the platform. Representatives from major tech companies, including TikTok, Snapchat, Meta, Google and Microsoft, appeared before an Oireachtas committee today examining child safety online. TDs and senators questioned them about misogynistic and sexually explicit material being shown to young users. Snap's public policy manager, Freddie Cook, says the company has measures in place to prevent harmful content from reaching teenagers.
11: Teens can't be messaged by someone they haven't added as a friend or don't have in their phone contacts. And if a teen starts chatting with someone they may not know, then we serve an in-app warning, kind of prompting them to pause and consider whether they want to continue that contact.
8: Plaques have been unveiled in Galway City today for two iconic figures who have left distinguished marks on local history. The first at Laurel Park honours the late Galway United legend Tommy Kane and marks the naming of the soccer pitch as Park Tommy Kane. The second, overlooking Galway Bay at Sawtill Prom, commemorates Dr. Arthur Colohan, author of the iconic song and global hit Galway Bay. David Nevin brings us this report.
12: Certainly, if Galway shaded it in the first half, I think it's fair to say Shamrock Rovers have shaded it in the second. But it's not unjust that it's standing at 0-0 at the moment. But there it's gone on to Tommy Keane against Murphy. Good way to get it in. What a save! What a sensational goal! And a goal worthy of winning any cup. Absolutely brilliant.
13: Tommy Kane is remembered for a lot of things, including his crucial role in the victory against Shamrock Rovers in the 1991 FAI Cup final. On that historic day for Galway United, it was a beautiful cross from Tommy late in the game that set up the winning goal scored by Johnny Glynn. Today's plaque unveiled at Laurel Park is not just a commemoration of that legacy, but marks the official naming of the soccer pitch there as Park Tommy Kane. And Tommy's nephew Charlie, who was himself a soccer player, says it means a lot to the family.
14: I mean, growing up, hearing all the stories about him, I wish I could have seen it a lot when I was a lot older, but even to have it named there now, I've been playing in Eamon DC Park growing up, and I always knew it was him and Tommy were the stars of Galway. So it's lovely to see now that every time I drive by there, I've something to remember him for, and he deserves it, as does all the family, with all they've been through. And it's just, I think it's a relief now that we can move on knowing that he'll be with us forever. And just for the likes of Galway City Council there and a man down in the west there, Bernie, obviously took a liking to Tommy when he saw him play football so much to push hard to get his name there for us. Also, I know there's two people that would be very proud, Tommy and Patricia, looking down, seeing everything that Tommy's achieved, and now only 500 metres from his home house. So, yeah, it's brilliant.
15: That was an absolutely brilliant goal. Tommy Kane showing how he's so highly rated. And I must say, it's no more than goal we deserve.
13: The other plaque unveiled today was at Sawtill Prom, overlooking Galway Bay near the diving tower. It commemorates city native Dr. Arthur Colohan, the man who penned iconic international hit song Galway Bay. At one point, it was the best-selling record in the world, and it remains one of the most iconic songs associated with Ireland. And speaking on behalf of the family today, Brian Donnellan described the new plaque as a fitting tribute.
16: So this is a wonderful occasion for us today, and particularly for the Irish family. So I'm honoured to represent Sally Griffin Coolahan, who is a direct descendant of Dr. Arthur Coolahan. And what this means really is just to get the recognition that Irish diaspora and people like Sally deserve. So like, people have left the shores, some willing, some not, and in most cases, in all cases, they wanted to bring them. their culture and their history with us. So this is a way of kind of saying thank you to people in other countries who have promoted the Irish culture by remembering where they came from. And like, the plaque is literally a permanent monument to Arthur, and as you probably know, a very famous number one song in 1947. So it's great. It's a wonderful day.
13: I think you'd agree. I mean, if we stand here looking at the plaque just on the edge of Galway Bay, overlooking the blue sea, brilliant sun today, which is always great. Yeah. The hills of Clare in the background. It's just so picturesque.
16: Absolutely, yeah. And it's lovely to be here as an Irish Canadian, and we're literally looking out across the Atlantic as well to Canada. So there's a lot of sentiment for me personally today as well.

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1: Galway West by-election roundup.
0: The results of the TG Cahir and Irish Times commissioned Galway West by-election poll are due later this evening. The findings by leading market research company Ipsos B&A are eagerly anticipated as they will be the first indications of where the political landscape lies. The results of the poll will be revealed on Nuacht TG Cahir at 7 tonight and the Irish Times online. The TV station and newspaper have also commissioned a poll for the other by-election on May 22nd, Dublin Central. Galway Bay FM is set to host a major live Galway West by-election debate this Monday, Monday week, bringing together candidates, listeners and voters ahead of polling day. The special two-hour debate hosted by Galway Talks' John Morley will take place at the Galmont Hotel on Monday week from 6pm to 8pm and will be broadcast live across Galway Bay FM platforms. Listeners will also have the opportunity to be part of the live studio audience on the night. Applications are now officially open due to anticipated demand. Advance registration is essential by emailing comments at galwaybayfm.ie with debate audience in the subject field. Connemara Councillor Tom Welby is calling for a study to improve safety of schoolyards, along with exploring their potential as flood relief areas. The independent councillor says too many of our local schoolyards have hard surfaces which aren't suitable for free play. He also makes the point that so many areas are prone to flooding and schoolyards could be dug up to install underground tanks to hold floodwater. Councillor Welby feels the play surfaces could then be replaced with grass, providing a safer space for children to play. Tom Welby is running as an independent in the upcoming by-election, says this dual use of play spaces would be very beneficial. If you'd like to be included in our election roundup each day on FYI Galway, you can email news@galwaybayfm.ie. Time now for a check on the traffic. Very good evening again, Doc. How are we looking?
2: Quite busy at the moment, Bernadette. Traffic on University Road, both directions, very slow. Very slow as you head over to the Cathedral, and indeed, Woodkey outbound around the Town Hall has slowed down as well. Also, traffic inbound by Woodkey, that has slowed down as well. Bridge over towards the Brown Roundabout, that's quite slow as well. And traffic inbound heading over towards the Galway Shopping Centre, the usual left-hand lane, that is slow. Also very busy from the Galway Shopping Centre up to Bohermoor. And Bohermoor outbound has slowed down as well. Very, very slow. Also, it's all bad news, I'm afraid, this evening, Bernadette. Also, Lochathalia outbound. And Bruno was on to me there to let me know that Lochathalia inbound, which had been clear, that is now blocked up as well. Also, Dublin Road outbound, very slow. So basically, all routes pretty slow so far this evening. But at least the sun is shining. I'll be back with a further update very shortly.
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0: Just under €33 billion in corporation tax receipts were recorded by revenue last year. That's an increase of 17% on the year before. The figure excludes the Apple tax. 10 companies were responsible for 56% of the revenue collected, a slight reduction on 57% recorded in 2024. Foreign-owned companies accounted for 87% of receipts. The data has been published today as part of Revenue's annual report. Experts think the current global uncertainty may mean multinational companies are actually less likely to leave Ireland. Corporation tax receipts in the year to April are up 4.8% compared to the same period last year, as you were just hearing. Peter Vale, tax partner at Grant Thornton, says there is global uncertainty, but Ireland's picture remains positive. We're back shortly with the death notices for Galway.
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5: 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Reposing at her residence tomorrow from 5 until 7. Private removal on Saturday to St. Michael's Church, Ballinasloe, for Mass for Josephine O'Carroll at 2. 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Tom Killeen, Roundfield, Munavay, Athenry. 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Mass for Tom Killeen tomorrow at 12. Funeral afterwards to Munavay Cemetery. 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Donations to Down Syndrome Ireland or St. Pius's Ward, UHG. 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Now that'll be coming up after the sport, and here's a flavour of what's to come.
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8: Thanks, Bernadette. We will be bringing you more updates on what happened in the Flogas Irish Men's Amateur Open, because that's ongoing at the minute. But I have to go back to our competition, because we have got tickets to give away, with thanks to Conor G, to the Connacht Senior Football Final on Sunday next. Galway, Roscommon, Hyde Park, 4:15 is going to be an incredible occasion, and this is your last chance. I mentioned it at 5:10, and this is the last time I'm going to mention it right now. If you want those tickets, then what I need you to do is I need you to WhatsApp, very important, WhatsApp the word Galway. I also need your name and address as well, please, to 086 3833 553. That's 086 3833. All you have to do is WhatsApp the word Galway to that number, and you'll be in the running for those tickets. I'll announce them in a few minutes' time. Now, in Gaelic, speaking of which, 9 Galway inter-county teams are in action this weekend. It starts tomorrow evening with the minor footballers in the Connacht final as they take on Roscommon in Tuam Stadium. It's a repeat of their group meeting in Roscommon in Hyde Park that the Rossies won. Speaking ahead of tomorrow evening's match, an interview that you can now hear in full on the Galway Bay FM website, manager Cosmas Gilmore said the team are determined to put in a performance.
9: You didn't really have a difficult training session this week. It was more walkthroughs and reviews than anything else, John, you know. But look, they're a competitive unit, you know, and they take everything on board. Like, fortunately, you know, we have a really good coaching team with, you know, with the likes of Des Sheeran, great experience, Kieran Collins, Eddie Ford, Faye Cobera. Like, they're really, really good. And their coaching is top class. And in fairness to the lads, they're listening and learning. And as I said earlier, they're evolving as the games go on. So from that point of view, we're looking forward to the game, and we hope we can put on a good performance. But look, Roscommon are they're a really good team that already qualified a few weeks ago. They're kind of champions of 9 of last year's panel, you know, and they've a really good management team led by Shane Moore. So from that point of view, we know we're up against it. But look, as I said earlier, we've come through some hard games. You know, we're competitive. We've a good squad of players. So from our point of view, you know, we're going to be in the game.
8: Now, we're going to stay with the weekend ahead in Gaelic games. Like I said, 9 inter-county teams in action. Saturday, minor hurlers get a very busy day underway as they take on Wexford in the Leinster semi-final in Port Laois at 12 noon. At the same time, the Celtic Challenge team are taking on Cork in their quarter-final in Kilbeacanty. And then at 2, the Galway under-20 ladies footballers, they're away to Mayo. That game is now in Charlestown, Knotswin, for a change of venue announced for that earlier on. At the same time, the Galway Gaelic Masters are starting their championship journey. They're at home to Leitrim Longford in Loch George. At 3 p.m, the Galway under-23 Camogie team are in the All-Ireland semi-finals. They face Kilkenny in Burr. Half an hour later, the senior hurlers take on Kildare in round 3 of the Leinster Championship. And then we move on to 5 o'clock. An under-16 Camogie team face Kilkenny in their All-Ireland final replay in St. Brendan's Park in Burr. Just to remember, by the way, the senior hurlers game is in Newbridge on Saturday afternoon. And then we move to Sunday, and all roads leading to Hyde Park as Galway face Roscommon in the Connacht Senior Football Final, throw-in at 4:15. Roscommon booked their place in the Connacht final with a comfortable win over Mayo. Galway beat Leitrim. The result for Roscommon was seen as a shock by some observers, but not the Galway manager Paddy Joyce, who said they've always been hard to beat.
10: I was impressed, but at the same time I wasn't surprised. I know a lot of people in the quarters are kind of very, very kind of, you know, a bit surprised that Roscommon beat Mayo in Castlebar. Personally, I wasn't. I know the bookmakers of them is 3 or 4 to 1. I know they have good players, like, you know, and they've always had good players, Roscommon. It's just when they get the mix right together, they can be really, really hard to beat. And they got into their flow in that game as well. You know, even at half time, you get since at half time in that game, because it was down at it, like, that the word in Roscommon were going to win that game. Like, and like, when they got what, scored 11 possessions after half time, scored 10 times, like, that's a sign of a quality team. Like,
8: it's going to be a good game on Sunday, there's no doubt about it. And the reaction, I have to say, thank you very much to everyone for entering. It's been quite remarkable, actually, the reaction we've got for tickets for that game on Sunday afternoon. Going a little bit close to home, though, this evening, last of the group games in Fela takes place in Corrifin, Mochillin, Ballinasloe, Munavee, and Annadown. The semi final lineup will be finalised after those games. Those semi finals are tomorrow evening, and the finals are in Tuam Stadium on Saturday. Division 5 final throws in at 10 a.m. Division 4 at 11:30, Division 3 at 1, Division 2 at 2:30, and the Division 1 final is at 4:30. There's action in the adult leagues as well. In Division 1, Milltown at home to Tuam Stars at 8:00. In Division 2, it's St. Michael's Micheál Branach at 7:30, and then the short spin for Salthill Knocknacarra over to Father Griffin's Aeroge for a 7:00 throwing. Now to soccer, and what a day it has been for Galway schools. Gaelscoil, Vic Auley and Ballon National School have qualified for the FAI Primary 5's National Finals after a day of drama in Castlebar. In Section C, Gaelscoil, Vic Auley won all of their games, beat St. Joseph's from Mayo 2-0, Scoil Mhuire from Leitrim 7-0, Carrow from Sligo 5-1 and Abbey National School 5-0, Abbey from Roscommon. In Section B, it went down to the last game where Ballon National School had to beat Inniscrone and they did 2-1. Before that, they beat Four Masters from Leitrim 5-3 and Roxburgh from Roscommon 3-1, drew with St. Attractus from Mayo 3-all, and in the last game beat Inniscrone from Sligo to qualify for the national finals. Scoil na Seanta Tuairimí put in a brave fight in Section A, really brought it down to the wire. They were beaten 2-1 by Bohola from Mayo, but came back beating Dufferin from Leitrim 7-1 and Rosses Point from Sligo by 3-1. They then played Naoise Patrick from Roscommon in what was most win for both sides. However, they drew 1-1 and in turn gave Bohola the title. They joined Scoil Reach from Salthill, who won the girls' C section title yesterday. Now moving to Glenamaddy Community School, beat Rosses Community School on penalties in the FAI First Year Girls National Cup semi-final. They were 1-0 down going into injury time at the end of the second half, and a penalty from Grace Halvey forced extra time. No goals in extra time, it went to penalties. Glenamaddy winning it 3-2. Charlie Stevens, Grace Hanley and Ruby Collins were the scorers. Hero of the hour, goalkeeper Lara Martin, who saved three penalties. There's action in the Europa League and Europa Conference. Of course, semi-finals are on this evening. Nottingham Forest, Aston Villa going head-to-head tonight. Forest 1-0 up from the first leg. Manager Victor Pereira said the scoreline won't affect how they approach the game.
11: Forget the result. Forget. I don't think about the result. We start 0-0 and we'll fight for the result, the best result.
8: Let's hear from Unai Emery. He knows his Aston Villa team most overturned that deficit. Emery is desperate to change the fact that Villa have not won a major trophy since the League Cup in 96.
12: I think every player, they must be focused and playing, not playing, excited. And now is a new chapter. And I want to write a new chapter here.
8: And of course, the Conference League semi-final sees Crystal Palace just 90 minutes away. They're 3-1 up from the first leg in Shakhtar Donetsk. In rugby, Connacht have announced that Seamus Hurley-Langton has agreed a new deal with the club. We'll keep him there until 2026-27. Since he arrived in 2022, the 26-year-old New Zealander has become a vital component of Connacht's pack. He was Connacht's Player of the Year in the 23-24 campaign. He's also scored 16 tries in 64 appearances. The Irish women's team to face Wales was named earlier today. Just one Connacht player, and that is Bevan Parsons, who's been named on the wing. And a Kilconley native, Cleona Maloney MacDonald, also starts at hooker. Scott Bayman says they've been tracking the progress of Niamh Gallagher. The 20-year-old fullback could become the latest Irish player to be handed a debut in this year's Six Nations campaign. She's been named among the replacements. Bayman said the youngster has impressed in camp.
13: Niamh's come in. She came in we had a calibration camp in January. She's been part of the 20s, 21s. She played against Italy. For the 21s, under 21s, when we played them, and she's, to be honest, she's been training the house down, so we've known about her for a good while.
8: Now we're moving to athletics, and the Galway Track and Field Championships for juvenile athletes take place on the 9th and 10th next in Dangan. 10 a.m. starts on both days. Entries also live for the Bull on 8K, by the way. They'll be held on the 19th of July. The Bull on 8K has been in existence since 2015. It's seen as a major fundraiser for the national school there. Full details are on the Eventmaster website. Moving to the Flogas Irish Men's Amateur Open, and from a Galway perspective, I'm afraid work to be done by all of the players at this stage. As I go through the leaderboard, you have to go down to one over par to find the first of the Galway golfers. And in fact, even as I'm saying that, he's dropped a shot. Caelan Coleman, as he has dropped it, he's gained it. He's 8 holes in and he's one over par. He's best of the Galway golfers on course at the moment. Stephen Coulter from Warren Point is the leader. Finally, we are going to go racing, where it's racing at Wexford. They got underway just after 5:00. But George McDonough has a rather nice tip for the 6:08.
14: Racing in Ireland at Wexford this evening in a hidden valley lake. Lake, a Grade 1 winner over hurdles for Henry de Bromhead, has an official rating of a hurdles of 154 and should take the 3-mile beginner's chase at 6.38. The nap goes, though, in the 6.08 handicap chase over 2 miles. Come on, the lads. Winner of the Tribes handicap hurdle at Galway last season, Pete Morelli, and Mount Frisco, snugly enough, I thought, at the end at Limerick last time, and off an 8-pound higher mark and score here under Jaxie Donoghue. The lap number 3, come on the lads, in the 6.08 at Wexford.
8: And I'll give the, by the way, we're close the lines as regards our competitions, and we will be WhatsApping the tickets to the lucky winners, and I'll announce those winners in a little while, but we have to be back with traffic and Doc next.
15: The Connacht Senior Football Final between Galway and Roscommon takes centre stage this weekend, with Hyde Park hosting Sunday's big match at 4.15. Our weekend of GAA starts with the Connacht Minor Football Final on Friday evening in Tuam Stadium, as Galway take on Mayo at 7 o'clock. Then on Saturday, the Galway Minor Hurlers play Wexford in a Leinster semi-final at 12 noon. The Senior Hurlers make the trip to Newbridge to play Kildare in the Leinster Championship at 3.30. And then the replay of the All-Ireland Under-16 Camogie Final at 5 o'clock between Galway and Kilkenny.
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5: Very good evening, Doc. How are we looking now, traffic wise?
22: Well, some areas are starting to clear out a little bit at this stage, Bernadette. University Road from the hospital down to the cathedral, that has eased up. However, traffic the other direction, coming from the Town Hall Theatre up to the regional hospital, very, very slow this evening. Woodkey outbound moving better than it was, and it was earlier on. And still traffic very heavy on the bridge heading westbound to the Brown Roundabout and now towards Westside. Also still busy traffic coming from the Galway Shopping Centre over towards the Headford Road Junction. That's slow. Traffic on Bohorna Drab, famous left-hand lane there, people trying to get onto the Tuam Road, that is slow. Tuam Road outbound still quite busy and very slow as well this evening as traffic Renmore outbound out past Galway Crystal. It has been a slow evening, and just to give people a little reminder, the traffic works will resume on France Street this evening after 7 o'clock, not for a while yet thankfully, and also tomorrow the ongoing rolling roadworks between Clare Galway and Parkmore will keep going. That's it for the traffic for this evening.
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5: Today on The Offbeat, which is part of our FYI Galway feature series, Sarah Slevin and Saoirse Doohan have been speaking to the buskers who spend each day singing, playing music and doing other crafts on Shop Street.
0: Walking along the streets of Galway, you can't get far without coming across the many forms of busking that colour the city. From musicians and singers to artists and craftspeople. And while you may be used to hearing and seeing them along the likes of Shop Street, have you ever thought about the stories behind those who busk? We did, so we thought we'd bring their stories to you.
1: Patrick Lowen, and I'm making art on the street.
0: And can you talk me through what you're working on right now?
1: So right now I bought like this really beautiful frame from Cope Charity Shop, and it's just like really old wood and gold leafed, and sort of like, it's the kind of frame you can't usually get as an artist. And so inside it's just like a really cheap piece of wood, and so I'm just going to put gold leaf over it and then write something really beautiful and then paint over all that old wood.
0: Amazing. Can you tell me how you started, I suppose, doing this on the street? Why? What brought you to do it?
1: I was fighting cancer, and I thought I was going to die. And I thought, if I'm going to die, I'm going to do the thing. You know what? When it gets to the darkness, you realize what things were really bright, you know? And I realized, like, hey, I always wanted to be an artist. My whole life I wanted to paint. And then it was going to end, and I was like, no, I do. And then I beat it. And now I see, like, all the things we got tricked into in our lives, and they're the real things that matter right in front of us all this time, you know?
0: Wow, thank you so much for sharing that. And it's great, obviously, to hear that there's hope and a nice ending to that. Can you talk to me a bit about, I suppose, like, when people pass by and stuff like that? I'm assuming, you know, I saw a kid here kind of look at you right before I came over. Do you find that people come over and ask you questions much? Is there much engagement?
1: The idea that I'm out here to sell art and make money is an illusion. I'm actually out here purely for the engagement. And like, people often come and they're like, wow, how do you get such deep ideas in your artwork? These aren't mine, they're ours. They're from wonderful people like you stopping to chat with me, Sarah. Do you know? And then that's where you get art, because art comes from the human experience. And it opens dialogue that I don't think you don't, it's not the same dialogue here as it is in a chat forum. You know, when everyone's anonymous and faceless, like when people really talk on the street, I find everyone is lovely. I haven't met a bad person in 5 years.
0: One last thing then before I let you get back to your art. Do you have any like hopes for what you're doing here with the art?
1: Yeah, I hope that a child will walk by and see this, and it'll plant a seed in their heart to be good and kind and you know, to understand people and treat their neighbors with empathy. That's what I hope for. And that's what art does.
2: My name is Kanako, and I play Irish music on the accordion, and busking is my kind of job.
0: And how did you get into busking? Why did you start to do it?
2: I don't know, it's about 15, 16 years ago when I came here first as a language school student. I kind of, you know, I fell in love with Irish music, and I was told busking is good to practice and to make money and, you know, get used to playing in front of people. So.
0: And obviously you've been doing it for such a long time now. Have you found it has changed over the years, what it's like to be on the streets playing music here in Galway?
2: For me, it's more or less the same. But for other buskers, like, you know, we used to have dancers and, you know, circus-type people. And it's really a shame, like, we cannot see any statue people anymore. So, yeah, it's a big difference, I think.
0: And do you have any like hopes and dreams for what you could do with your music, or is it kind of like this is what you like doing and this is the way you enjoy doing it?
2: Yeah, I have to say yes for all those things. I love busking, and I really enjoy busking, and I used to have, you know, pub gigs years ago, but now I have two kids to mind, and my partner is a musician, so he goes out at night time or evening time. So I have to mind my kids. So yeah, this is my kind of job, and yeah, I'm happy doing this and making money.
23: Tanya.
24: My name is Dennis. I've played violin for 10 years, first classical, and well, I quit for like 20 years, and just half a year ago I refound the violin, but now

0: This is my second time today.
1: Oh, yeah?
0: Yeah, second time ever.
1: And what made you want to start Boskun?
0: Basically, overcome my fears, just to share love, basically. And and also overcome my fears. It's really terrifying, basically, to play on the street. And yeah, so it's really a good mind training to play music on the street. It's, it's a good exercise for your mental, how do you say that? For overcoming your fears, basically.
1: And you said you've been busking for 3 years. Have you noticed any changes on the streets of Galway from when you first started busking to now?
2: Yes, maybe 3 years ago, the weather was different, maybe more warm. And I think more people, I saw more people.
1: So, and this is my final question for you. What's the goal here? Where do you see yourselves going with this?
0: I really believe in one step at a time. So I really have future goals. I really want to share it from my heart and to share music with everyone for who it is. At the same time, I really believe in practicing that you always know the first step, right? Like today, where to go to, you already know that. And I believe if you're really following those first steps all the time, then you will end up where you need to be. So, So I have big plans, but in fact, they don't matter that much.
3: My name is Thomas Fallon, or Tommy Fallon, and I play the accordion busking regular at the moment. And back in the days when I was younger, I used to play the drums as well and play with all different bands and groups and everything. You know, now I'm busking on my own and I love it.
1: Great. And how long have you been busking now?
3: Oh, years and years. I'm not sure exactly, but I'm sure it's well over 10 years anyway. Like, but I'm playing the box like longer than that. My mother bought the box for me when I was 12 years of age. And I played it then until I got to get drumming with more or less all bands, pop bands and Gaelic bands as well.
1: And since you started busking now, have you noticed any changes from when you first started with the people and maybe with anything else that it involves?
3: Well, the main thing that's different nowadays is that, you see, people aren't carrying that much cash anymore. So for me, like, I don't have... some people have a number there and they can, whatever it is, yeah. And I don't do that. I still play for a few bob cash, you know. And I love the music, and that's why I play busking, because I really love my music.
1: Do you remember your first time busking? What kind of feeling? Were you a bit nervous, and how did you overcome that kind of fear? Can you remember it?
3: I can remember it. It was a friend of mine that said it to me. He said, sure, Tommy, he said, you could go busking over there and try it. Are you serious? He said, yeah, why wouldn't you? He said, go there. He said, shop up the, just up the town there a little bit. And I went there and I couldn't believe how happy people were and, you know, they were clapping for me and getting an outfield bob as well. So it was lovely.
1: And we'll finish up with this one now. What's your favourite part of busking?
3: Oh, the music. I love playing the music. That's what I really, you know, if I was doing it to make money, at the moment I wouldn't probably do it, but I'm not doing it for that. I'm doing it because I love playing music, and it's nice, isn't it, if you get a few pounds or a few euros or whatever, you know.
4: Well, a big thank you there to Sarah Slevin and Saoirse Doohan for hearing all those lovely stories about the buskers who we hear every time we go into Galway City, and really is a big part of its character. Well, just time to tell you about something other unusual that happens in Galway now that it has been launched. It's going to be a monthly sewing repair cafe, and it's going to be hosted at Galway Rowing Club. The City Council has partnered with Emer Graney of UPSO as part of the Circular City Galway project. The initiative is designed to tackle textile waste and provide people with the skills to extend the life of their belongings. The repair cafe is free to attend, and the next one is taking place on Friday, May 29th, if you want to put that in your diary. Also, just to tell you now about the proceeds of the annual Galway City Mayoral Ball. €30,000 was raised for 5 charities at the ceremony hosted this year by Mayor Mike Cubbard. The charities to benefit

0: are Ability West, Act for Meningitis, As I Am, Galway Rape Crisis Centre and Hope Space. The ball took place last month in the Galmont Hotel with over 300 people attending the Black Tie event. Time now to take a check on the news and sports headlines.
1: FYI Galway.
0: Number of confirmed hantavirus cases rises to 5, but WHO says public risk is low. President Catherine Connolly signs the Mental Health Bill 2024 into law. Snapchat denies claims teenagers can access harmful content on the platform. And results of first Galway West by-election poll due this evening, eagerly anticipated.
2: And in sport, congratulations to Orla McDonough, Martina Reddington, Damien McGann, Lara Connolly and Jarlett Shocknessy. Ye have won the tickets for the Connacht final on Sunday. The headlines, Galway Minor footballers determined to put in a performance in tomorrow evening's Connacht final. We heard from Pádraig Joyce ahead of Sunday's Connacht senior football final. Seamus Hurley-Langton renews his contract at Connacht. And staying with Connacht, they've won the Journalist Interprovincials for the first time since 2012.
1: FYI Galway.
0: That's it from John and me for this evening. Stand by here on Galway Bay FM for Sean O'Meal Kieran and Sláinte.
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2: A mix of cloud and sunny spells for the rest of the evening, and then a few showers overnight, but drying out later on, and then staying mostly dry. Lowest temperatures between 4 and 7 degrees.
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2: Good evening, Sean Manuel here on Unsaw. You are listening to the radio. How are you getting on? What are you up to this evening? Do let me know. 086-3833-553. You can send an old text, an old WhatsApp, a voice note if you're feeling brave. It's the last show of the week for me, and we have an absolute whopper. Another couple of tickets to give away to see Alanis Morissette live in Cork this summer. As well as that, David Attenborough. David Attenborough and the man that he is. He turns 100 tomorrow. And a lot of things have turned 100 this year. I won't talk to you about that a little bit later on. And I'm thinking of changing jobs. More on that to come. Erin Gaye, though, she is though. So she's now doing Tusachor Leish on Gold. Then it's on Anish. We'll give that a bit of a spin, will we? There's one that we played very recently, actually, didn't we? But it's just such a fantastic tune. I thought we'd do it again. This is Bob Marley and the Wailers. This is One Love. This is Galway Bay FM. Galway's best music mix.

a second. That song wasn't meant to play. Oh, why do these things always happen to me? How are you getting on? Sean O'Milk here on Making Mistakes on the Radio. Already we're, 4 minutes into the show this evening. Start as you mean to go on, I suppose. How are things? Traffic is still very, very heavy out there. I can see that out the window here of the studio, so I hope you're not in too much of a pickle. Just keep an eye on that if you are intending to head out and about. Traffic is quite heavy all around the city. If you have any information about that, you do let us know, 0863 833 553. That is the best number. Get in touch with us there and you can just keep us all up to date if you wouldn't mind. If that would be okay, we'd be very, very appreciative. And of course, don't forget that tonight is the last night of those resurfacing works. I will eventually, once this week, say that correctly. Those resurfacing works on Francis Street, they'll finish up tonight, but between 7 tonight and 6 a.m. there will be resurfacing works going on. So just be advised that there are stop and go systems in place, temporary lane closures and localised diversions as well. So, while you're sitting in traffic, we will keep the music coming. Olita, Ed Sheeran, Aaron Maloch, Ach, River Sun, Shachugov, The Coronas, Vishitz and Ekshenem Egg, Momentum, Egg there Shachtna, Akhtashid Nish, Agwing, Air Golo BFM, Acho Mash, on Mask on Kyol, Isfar, Legalev, Agus Shachugov, Addicted to Progress.

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Ed Sheeran, Bad Habits here on Galway BFM. Sean O'Neill, Kieran and Saul, Liv Shea, Gadina, 8 o'clock. Would it be fair to say that Ed Sheeran is a music legend at this stage? I know, like, he hasn't been around that long, but in fairness, he is fairly big, isn't he? Someone who is, speak properly, Sean, someone who actually is a legend, though. Mr. David Attenborough, okay? I mean, I've been obsessed with this man since I was a kid. His nature documentaries are world-renowned. We all know the amazing voice, the amazing broadcaster that he is. He turns 100 years old tomorrow. He was born on the 8th of May, 1926. 100 years ago. And it got me thinking, how old is he exactly? I know he's 100 years old, but how old is he compared to other things? And so I did a bit of research. Finally put that history degree to use. Don't worry, Mom. So, 100 years ago, Winnie the Pooh was first published. Can you believe that? By A.A. Milne. I think that's how you pronounce that. That's when that came out. So David Attenborough and Winnie the Pooh, same age. Crazy. Gertrude Ederle, I should say. I don't know what's going to happen tonight. Swam the English Channel. She was the first woman to

0: Al Sister on the Live Fly Surrender on Galway Bay FM Thursday night. We're with you until 12. And we want you to help us shape the music here in Galway Bay FM, by the way. And all you have to do is listen to some songs and score them. And you could win a €300 all for one voucher again this month. 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And you can follow us on Facebook, Instagram and TikTok for updates and reminders as well. Coming up to 20 past 10, we're back with a nice little hidden gem for you after this.
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1: She crossed herself.

some requests coming into the show tonight, and Peter was looking for some Lloyd Cole and the Commotions. That's Forest Fire. And maybe it's because you might have your tickets already, because Lloyd Cole is back in Galway on the 23rd of July performing in the Roisin Love. And I saw him there going back, oh, it must be between 15 and 20 years ago. I saw Lloyd Cole in the Roisin Love, and he was absolutely brilliant. But in recent years, he's been predominantly acoustic, and for this concert, he's decided to go electric. So I'm sure it'll be a good night for anybody that remembers his music. And the performance will be running the gamut from his masterful debut with the Commotions' Rattlesnakes, brilliant album, right up to a couple of years ago, his acclaimed album On Pain. So touching all the points in between as well. That's Forest Fire. And somebody looking for The Cure. Yeah, we'll get some Cure on for you between now and midnight here on The Night Fly. But this one is for Sean, who requested, I think, this last night. Apologies, didn't get around to it last night, Sean, but this is for you. But a munch. I love this. Don't tell me.

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0: Galway's best music mix, and that's the script and the man that can't be moved. A couple of birthdays to mention today. Enrique Iglesias is 51 years old, Spanish singer and songwriter, and the singer of Hero, born in Madrid in Spain. Matt Willis, who's an English musician and co-founder of the pop-punk band Busted. They had a big hit with the year 3000, way back in time. Born in 1983, 43 years old. And we have another singer, Darren Hayes, 54 years old. He was a singer with Savage Garden, former band, Truly, Madly, Deeply, a big hit of theirs. And just want to mention a forward birthday for tomorrow, because I won't be here tomorrow night. But David Attenborough, the great English broadcaster and biologist and natural historian, celebrates his 100th birthday tomorrow, born on May the 8th, 1926, 100 years old tomorrow. Let's take a short break here on Galway Bay FM. We've got more music to come on The Nightfly and a song for Joanne coming right up after this short one.
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Harry Styles, American Girls. Music to take you into the night. It's Galway's best music mix, The Nightfly, until midnight with Donal Mahon. And hi to James, tuned our way. We've got our Nightfly mixtape on the way after the 11 o'clock news coming up very shortly. Later on tonight, after midnight, if you're still around, you can catch a repeat of this morning's Galway Talks with John Morley. That's all of the way and more, but do stay with us. We'll be back after news with three great songs on our mixtape tonight. To take us there, this is Amble and Socrates Smiled.

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10: It's 11 o'clock. Good evening. I'm Clina O'Dwyer. There are reports of Iranian forces targeting US Navy destroyers near the Strait of Hormuz. Iranian media is reporting explosions have been heard in several areas around the strait. Three US Navy destroyers have been targeted by the Iranian Navy, according to Iran's Tasnim news agency. World Health Organization officials insist a hantavirus outbreak on a cruise ship is not the start of a COVID pandemic, reiterating risk to the public is low. 5 cases have now been confirmed. The boat's heading to Tenerife, with no symptoms reported among remaining passengers. Spain's head of civil protection, Virginia Barcone, says there'll be an evacuation process on arrival.
11: They'll be taken to an isolated, fenced-off place. They will be in isolated vehicles. They will reach an area of the airport that will be completely isolated. They will embark on airplanes and then they will leave.
10: Fine Gael and Independent Ireland are battling it out for the top spots of a new poll carried out ahead of the upcoming by-election in Galway West. 17 candidates are attempting to win the seat vacated by current President Catherine Connolly. Jessica Woodlock has the details.
12: This poll was commissioned by the Irish Times and TG Cahir, and it was carried out in the constituency of Galway West by Ipsos BNA. It puts Fine Gael Sean Coyne in the lead at 17%, but only slightly, with Independent Ireland candidate Noel Thomas at 16%. In third place is Labour's Helen Ogbu, while down towards the bottom of the poll is Aintu's Orla Nugent, Independent Sheila Garrity, and People Before Profit candidate Denman Rook. This poll is the first done on the constituency ahead of the by-election on May 22nd. Candidates are already out canvassing after nominations to stand closed last Friday.
10: A man has been charged after Gardaí seized suspected drugs worth an estimated €140,000 in Carrickmacross, County Monaghan. The drugs were discovered during a search operation targeting the sale and supply of illegal substances. A man in his 30s was arrested and detained under the Misuse of Drugs Act. He is due to appear before Cavan District Court tomorrow morning. The Taoiseach rejects claims from Sinn Féin the Irish and UK governments are not taking Irish unity seriously. Micheál Martin met representatives from Stormont in the north today. He says there are ongoing engagements about strengthening relationships between governments north and south of the border.
13: I don't accept Deputy MacDonald's perspective. No, we had a constructive meeting today, by the way, and I wouldn't accept that. I wouldn't accept the general framing of that, because the meeting wasn't quite about that today. I mean, we discussed the current political context in Northern Ireland.
10: Investigations are underway after the discovery of a man's body in County Mayo. Emergency services responded to a home in Castlebar at around 9 o'clock this morning. The man in his 30s was pronounced dead a short time later. A post-mortem is due to be carried out, which Gardaí say will determine the course of the investigation. The local coroner and the state pathologist have been notified. In the UK, polls have closed in elections. Scotland and Wales have been electing Parliament representatives, while 136 councils votes are taking place in England. Amani Rana reports.
14: How are you feeling, Prime Minister?
15: You worry for your party, Prime Minister?
16: Seen as a test of his leadership, Sir Keir Starmer ignored questions on his way to vote. Other party leaders also cast ballots.
17: Good morning, everybody. How are we doing?
16: Labour could lose control of the Senate after 27 years alongside big council losses. The Lib Dems say they want to stop reform.
18: We are hungry for these elections.
16: Here's Reform's Zia Yusuf.
19: We're confident we're going to do extremely well.
16: While the Conservatives insist they're the only party with a plan. The Greens predict record-breaking results. The SNP's led polling in Scotland.
10: Welsh singer Bonnie Tyler is in an induced coma to aid her recovery after emergency intestinal surgery. A post on her social media accounts on Wednesday confirmed the operation. That's your news at 4 minutes past 11. In sport, Aston Villa have booked their place in this year's Europa League final. Unai Emery's side trailed 1-0 heading into the second leg of their semi-final with Nottingham Forest. But goals from Ollie Watkins, John McGinn and Emi Buendia saw them ease past Vitor Pereira's side 4-1 on aggregate. They'll now face Freiburg in the decider, who beat Braga 4-3 across both legs. Elsewhere, Crystal Palace have secured a spot in this year's Conference League final. Oil Glasner's side beat Shakhtar Donetsk 5-2 on aggregate to make the decider. They'll face Spanish side Rayo Vallecano in the final. Interim Chelsea boss Callum McFarlane has urged his team to end their season on a high. They've lost 6 Premier League games in a row, scoring just 1 goal in that period. The results leave them unlikely to qualify for the Champions League next season. McFarlane believes they're capable of more than what their recent performances have shown.
20: I can only speak on my experience at this club, and I think that there's a lot of foundations for this team to have success. We're not in the best form at the moment. We're not performing the way we should be, but I do think there are foundations there for this team to be successful.
10: Elsewhere, the English Football League says it's investigating a matter of potential misconduct from Southampton ahead of their Championship playoff semi-final against Middlesbrough. A complaint's been made by the Teesside club related to an allegation of unauthorised filming at their training ground by someone associated with Southampton. The teams meet in the first leg at the Riverside on Saturday. Real Madrid have opened disciplinary proceedings against Federico Valverde and Aurelien Tchouaméni. The pair clashed during training, with the Uruguayan midfielder needing to go to hospital. He was assessed for a head injury and has been ruled out for up to 2 weeks. That means he'll miss this weekend's El Clasico with Barcelona. In rugby, Munster's Tadhg Byrne and Jack Crowley will miss this weekend's Interpro in the URC. The Reds take on Connacht in their penultimate game of the regular season. That's your news and sport at 6 minutes past 11.
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23: Now, a few remaining showers dying out tonight, then mostly dry with some clear spells overnight. Lowest temperatures 4 to 7 degrees and mainly dry tomorrow, but cloudier overall with hazy spells of sunshine and highs of 14 degrees Celsius and mainly night light northerly winds. Did I hear it's going to be dry for the rest of the week? Well, that's good news. Maybe a little bit cooler, but we might see some sunshine and dry weather. Time to cool things down just a little bit now, though, here on the Nightfly. It's time for our Nightfly mixtape. So sit back and enjoy three songs specifically chosen for you on our Nightfly mixtape for Thursday night.
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0: Three songs and three classics, and that's our mixtape tonight that really captured the mood on the Nightfly. We opened with the timeless classic and songwriting of Elton John, Your Song, one of those records that never loses its magic, really. And from there, Roxette brought the emotion with It Must Have Been Love from the soundtrack to Pretty Woman, a song that still sounds as powerful now as it did back in the day. And wrapping up tonight's Nightfly mixtape, the smooth sound of Al Jarreau and We're In This Love Together. Perfect way to round things off and ease you into the rest of your night and into the weekend too, very soon. Well, this week in Galway Talks, bright and early in the morning again, you could win a daily prize of a €200 voucher to spend in store at Skechers in Galway. So if you're looking for a comfy pair of shoes, make sure you drop in to Galway Talks from 9 a.m. tomorrow morning.
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Love it, Tom Grennan. That's called Remind Me on Galway Bay FM. And a bit of news from Tom Grennan. He's having a huge run at the moment, especially across the UK and Ireland, and recently announced a major summer 2026 tour, including a big stop and an Irish date live at the Marquee in Cork on July 9th, which is set to be, unfortunately, his only Irish show on that tour. So maybe you'll get to see him down there. You never know. And although he's from Bedford in England, he often talks proudly about his Irish roots and says that he grew up in a very Irish household. Donald Mahan with you till 12. It's the Night Fly here on Galway Bay FM and Galway's Best Music Mix. 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

0: Well, Bruno Mars is having a great run of songs, isn't he, in the last year or two with Lady Gaga and many more. That's called I Just Might, his latest single. Galway's best music mix, it's The Night Fly until midnight. And if you tune in tomorrow after 5, Galway 360 on Gutna Galiva, Amy Ní Cunnig from Áras na Gael na Galia will be talking to us about the events happening over the coming weeks. And we'll be hearing about local singer-songwriter Róisín Seoghaige and her new song, Sára Thuggy. So tune in tomorrow, Galway 360 here on Galway Bay FM.
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soundtrack into the

Train and Drive By on the Nightfly and Galway Bay FM. It's Michael Jackson and Rock With You before that. And just like that, we've reached the end of another week here on the Nightfly. Thank you for your company over the past few nights, whether you've been listening at home or in the car, maybe at work, or just relaxing and winding down at the end of your day. Hope you enjoy the music and some great memories along the way. Well, I'll be back again Sunday night, 10 p.m. until midnight for more easy listening favourites and some great songs and a few surprises maybe along the way too. Until then, take care of yourselves and thanks for spending part of your night with me here on the Nightfly. Have a very good night.

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11: Forces targeting U.S. Navy destroyers near the Strait of Hormuz. Iranian media is reporting explosions have been heard in several areas around the strait. Three U.S. Navy destroyers have been targeted by the Iranian Navy, according to Iran's Tasnim News Agency. The WHO insists public health risk remains low amid the hantavirus outbreak. The number of confirmed cases has risen to 5, while there are another 3 suspected cases. But the World Health Organization says the remaining passengers on board the virus-hit cruise ship don't have symptoms. WHO Director General Dr. Tedros Ghebreyesus says they're working with authorities to investigate suspected cases.
12: WHO is aware of reports of other people with symptoms who may have had contact with one of the passengers. In each case, we're in close contact with the relevant authorities.
11: Spain's head of civil protection, Virginia Barcone, says there'll be an evacuation process on arrival to Tenerife.
13: They'll be taken to an isolated, fenced-off place. They will be in isolated vehicles. They will reach an area of the airport that will be completely isolated. They will embark on aeroplanes and then they will leave.
11: Fine Gael and Independent Ireland are battling it out for the top spots of a new poll carried out ahead of the upcoming by-election in Galway West. 17 candidates are attempting to win the seat vacated by current President Catherine Connolly. Jessica Woodlock has the details.
14: This poll was commissioned by the Irish Times and TG Cahir, and it was carried out in the constituency of Galway West by Ipsos BNA. It puts Fine Gael Sean Kine in the lead at 17%, but only slightly, with Independent Ireland candidate Noel Thomas at 16%. In third place is Labour's Helen Ogbu, while down towards the bottom of the poll is Aintu's Orla Nugent, Independent Sheila Garrity, and People Before Profit candidate Denman Rook. This poll is the first done on the constituency ahead of the by-election on May 22nd. Candidates are already out canvassing after nominations to stand closed last Friday. The Taoiseach rejects claims from Sinn Féin the Irish and UK governments are not taking Irish unity seriously. Micheál Martin met representatives from Stormont in the north today. He says there are ongoing engagements about strengthening relationships between governments north and south of the border.
15: I don't accept Deputy MacDonald's perspective. No, we had a constructive meeting today, by the way, and I wouldn't accept that. I wouldn't accept the general framing of that, because the meeting wasn't quite about that today. I mean, we discussed the current political context in Northern Ireland.
14: A man has been charged after Gardaí seized suspected drugs worth an estimated €140,000 in Carrickmacross, County Monaghan. The drugs were found during a search targeting the sale and supply of illegal substances. A man in his 30s has been arrested and detained under the Misuse of Drugs Act. He's due to appear before Cavan District Court in the morning. A man's been charged in the UK following reports Andrew Mountbatten Windsor was harassed at his new home in Norfolk. Police were called to the Sandringham estate last night, where Britain's former prince moved to after being stripped of his title. 39-year-old Alex Jenkinson is accused of two counts of harassment. He's been remanded in custody and is due in court tomorrow. President Catherine Connolly has signed the Mental Health Act 2026 into law in what the government is describing as a new era for mental health care in Ireland. The legislation introduces stronger safeguards for people accessing mental health services and gives patients more say in decisions around their treatment and care. For the first time, all community mental health services, including CAMHS, will be regulated by the Mental Health Commission. And that's your news at 4 minutes past the hour.
16: Good evening, I'm David Seagrave. Aston Villa have booked their place in this year's Europa League final. Unai Emery's side trailed 1-0 heading into the second leg of their semi-final with Nottingham Forest. But goals from Ollie Watkins, John McGinn and Emi Buendia saw them ease past Vitor Pereira's side 4-1 on aggregate. They'll now face Freiburg in the decider, who beat Braga 4-3 across both legs. Elsewhere, Crystal Palace have secured a spot in this year's Conference League final. Oli Glasner's side beat Shakhtar Donetsk 5-2 on aggregate to make the decider. They'll face Spanish side Rayo Vallecano in the final. Interim Chelsea boss Callum McFarlane has urged his team to end their season on a high. They've lost six Premier League games in a row, scoring just one goal in that period. The result leaves them unlikely to qualify for the Champions League next season, and McFarlane believes they're capable of more than what their recent performances have shown.
17: I can only speak on my experience at this club, and I think that there's a lot of foundations for this team to have success. We're not in the best form at the moment. We're not performing the way we should be, but I do think there are foundations there for this team to be successful.
16: Elsewhere, the English Football League says it's investigating a matter of potential misconduct from Southampton ahead of their Championship playoff semi-final against Middlesbrough. A complaint's been made by the Teesside club related to an allegation of unauthorised filming at their training ground by someone associated with Southampton. The teams meet in the first leg at the Riverside on Saturday. Real Madrid have opened disciplinary proceedings against Federico Valverde and Aurelien Tchouaméni. The pair clashed during training, with the Uruguayan midfielder needing to go to hospital. He was assessed for a head injury and has been ruled out for up to 2 weeks. That means he'll miss this weekend's El Clásico with Barcelona. In rugby, Munster's Tadhg Beirne and Jack Crowley will miss this weekend's Interpro in the URC. The Reds take on Connacht in their penultimate game of the regular season. Head coach Clayton McMillan has made five changes for that tie. And finally to golf, Leona Maguire had a difficult first day at the America's Open in New Jersey. The Cavan native shot an opening round of 76. That leaves her 10 shots off the lead heading into day two at Mountain Ridge. That's your news and sport. It's 6 minutes past the 8.
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21: 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You're welcome to Galway Talks. Coming up in the programme today, tech giants face questions over child safety online. Parents urge to beat school transport deadline. The Minister Michael Moynihan will be joining us. We have renewed calls for free hospital parking for cancer patients. Ireland has the highest electricity prices in the EU. Public meeting in Galway to debate neutrality and the triple lock. Galway International Arts Festival unveils massive 2026 programme. Galway film series to celebrate women who changed history. And we'll have live music this morning from Leon Stack's Equation. All that and a lot more between now and 12, including your chance to win a €200 voucher for Skechers. You got a text or WhatsApp? Get them into us now on 086-3833-553. You're listening to Galway Bay FM and this is Galway Talks with John Morley. Representatives from some of the world's biggest social media companies will face tough questions in the Oireachtas today over online safety for children. Executives from Meta, TikTok, Snapchat, Google and Microsoft are appearing before a committee examining concerns around addictive algorithms, harmful content, AI deepfakes and the impact social media is having on young people. Politicians say that children are being exposed to dangerous material online, while tech firms insist they're improving safety tools and protections. So are social media companies doing enough to protect our children online? Let's find out now, because we're joined on the programme this morning by Alex Cooney, who is the Chief Executive of Cyber Safe Kids. Alex, good morning and thanks for joining us on Galway Bay FM this morning. How important is this Oireachtas committee meeting later on this morning?
0: Look, I think it's always important to ensure that we are putting the spotlight on these companies. At the end of the day, so many of our children are using their many digital products and services that they provide. They are making enormous amounts of money on the back of their users. And to date, they have not done enough in relation to safeguarding children. So it's absolutely right and proper that they are in front of the Oireachtas Committee today.
21: Set it out for us. What exactly are the problems at present?
0: I mean, in the simplest terms, it relates to the business model. The business model is built on engagement. So that is the number one priority above everything else, certainly above child safety. Engagement is about engaging with the content. That's where the recommender algorithm comes into play, because it's all about capturing your attention, holding your attention. We know from studies that, you know, the more negative emotions tend to kind of generate more engagement. So, you know, the shock, hate, horror type content. And children are also exposed to this, and children are being profiled by their age, their gender, and they are being sent certain types of content that would be very different to what their parents are being sent, for example. So they're seeing harmful content, they're being exposed to harmful people online. So, you know, we know that online grooming and exploitation is on the rise and has been on the rise for a number of years. We know that there is bad behavior, like inappropriate commentary, and children are exposed to all of that. And even with the safeguards that they have put in place, these are just largely inadequate, because they weren't built in at the design stage. They weren't a central design consideration. The idea of keeping kids safe was not there at the design stage, and that has caused innumerable problems.
21: Mm. What are those negative outcomes? Is it a case of mental illness, sleep deprivation, and other societal impacts?
0: There's endless studies on this, and, you know, there's been huge debates around the causal link. You know, is there a causal link between the use of these digital products and poorer mental health outcomes? Because we know that there are poorer mental health outcomes. Jonathan Haidt famously wrote a book called The Anxious Generation that highlighted a lot of this. But of course, there are academics that dispute his evidence. I mean, but what most academics that I speak to would agree on is that if you drill down, if you look at the kind of general population figures, maybe you're not seeing it, but if you drill down to certain the gender and age, and certainly if we look at some of their internal documents coming out of, and this is another problem, is that these companies are entirely untransparent about what data they share. We only know certain things because whistleblowers have come out and told us. So the likes of Francis Haugen, the likes of Arturo Bea have shared internal documents that show they know that their products are harmful. They're harming, for example, Francis Haugen was able to highlight that they knew that I think a third of, I think, was it 12 to 14-year-old girls felt worse about themselves coming off Instagram. Mm. And, you know, they obviously tried to downplay when it all came to light the fact that it, you know, they were saying, oh, well, it's only a third, you know, most girls. But that's not, you know, a third is statistically significant. So, you know, it is not explainable to my mind in a reasonable way. But let's flip this whole thing on the head. Why are we as a society and as regulators endlessly having to prove the harm? They should be having to prove that their products aren't harmful before they're released onto the consumers. And this is the whole issue. You know, there isn't another industry that engage with children, you know, through toys, clothes, medicines, that isn't subject to a lot of checks and balances before that stuff is put onto supermarket shelves, pharmacy shelves. You know, this is the only industry that seems to escape that kind of scrutiny. They can roll out this stuff one day to the next without those appropriate checks and balances and ensuring that it is safe for use for children.
21: Mm. Is it a case that they're too big to be challenged?
0: I mean, not to my mind. We have to really change this model. Like, it is not acceptable that a very small number of people at the end of the day are making an enormous amount of money on the back of the huge numbers of users and failing to protect children and putting children in harm's way through deliberate design choices. This was shown very clearly in that trial in the US just a few weeks ago in California, where it was they were proven, both Google in relation to YouTube and Meta in relation to Instagram, were shown to be liable in relation to deliberate design choices that were both addictive and harmful to a young woman's mental health. There are hundreds of other cases coming down the track that will undoubtedly show similar results. We're also seeing in Europe, on the back of investigations, there was a preliminary investigation into TikTok and its design, and the preliminary findings were that it was addictive. So there is plenty of evidence to suggest there is harm. And as I say, I think it should be flipped on its head. They should have, they should be forced to show that their products are not harmful to children before they get access to children and all of their data.
21: Just on addictive algorithms, does the responsibility solely lie with these companies, or is there not an element of personal responsibility, whether that be on an individual person who is an adult or on the parent when it comes to their children using these apps and services?
0: Well, interestingly, in the opening statements, I think one of the companies, was it TikTok, you know, said, oh, well, it can't all be about, you know, the controls that we provide. It's got to be about, you know, parents and their engagement with children. And absolutely, parents have a vitally important role to play. You know, they're often the key decision makers in terms of when children are getting that access, where they're getting that access, for how long they're getting access. But these companies have made parents' jobs so terribly difficult because of that addictive design. So that I'm sure parents listening will have that familiarity with that argument. You know, you've had enough. It's time to put it down. They'll know from themselves as well. We all know how addictive this stuff is. We as adults struggle to manage our time on these using these products. So, you know, it's no surprise. Children tell us, like half of 8 to 12-year-olds told us that, and that was based on a sample of 7,000 children across the country, half of them said they felt they spent too much time online. I mean, you know, these are addictive designs. They are deliberate design choices. It makes it extremely difficult for parents to manage their children's screen use and indeed their own screen use. So I get very frustrated when I hear these companies say, oh, well, we do, well, you know, we provide all these great parental controls. Really, after that, it's down to the parents. No, it isn't. It's down to your addictive model, and that is what needs to change.
21: When it comes to some of the harmful content which can be shared on some of these apps, would you not accept that there's a difficulty there in terms of the sheer volume of things being uploaded to these platforms? And then, I suppose, deciding what constitutes harmful content at different age levels, and in general, where do you draw that line? Would you not accept there's a bit of a blurred line there?
0: I would agree completely that there's an enormous volume of content, but I would say, and I'm sorry to sound like a broken record on this, that the engagement-based model means that, you know, that there is a deliberate design choice to ensure that some of this worst content is what is being served up through our feed, through that recommender algorithm, and that is unacceptable. As long as you have a recommender algorithm that is designed for number one purpose, for engagement, this is a consequence of it. They could do far more with moderation. Just last year, Mark Zuckerberg sat in January 2025 and said, oh, well, we're not going to bother so much with moderating the harmful content. You know, we know that that means there's more of the bad stuff will get through, but we think it, you know, really promotes freedom of expression or what other rubbish he was saying. You know, it's just unacceptable that these guys sit there and just decide one day to the next, oh, well, we're not even going to, I mean, even though what we were doing wasn't great, we're going to actually step back our responsibilities. So no, I would push back on that and say they could be doing far more than they are to ensure that harmful content is not reaching children.
21: Mm. When it comes to freedom of expression, though, does the nature of social media and that anonymity, does it lend itself to a bit more of a freer conversation and debate? Because we see it with whistleblowers when they stick their head above the parapet anonymously, they can really, I suppose, share information. Is there not a benefit to that as well as the negative side?
0: Of course, there's, you know, freedom of expression, and it's deeply enshrined in the American Constitution. So it's even more challenging in the U.S. context to challenge anything that anybody says. But we do have stronger laws in Europe, and you know, there has to be a balance. There, you know, it's important to be able to express yourself freely, but not, you know, if it's going to cause tremendous harm to other people, or, you know, if children.

0: the European level. And, you know, there is a special consideration for the protection of minors within that. But unfortunately, what the model that we have is what the onus is entirely on us to prove the harm rather than them having to prove that their products aren't harmful. And that is a problem.
1: A lot of people are talking about identification and whether that be a driver's license or a passport or some form of ID. One, in terms of that age verification piece for users on social media platforms, but two, that you can hold someone to account if they publish or upload something online which is perhaps defamatory, perhaps harmful content. Is that how far we need to go with this, Alex?
0: I mean, look, Australia's passed a law that came into effect in December, so they're already rolling out these measures that are in relation to children's access under the age of 16 to certain social media platforms. We know that it's had a lot of scrutiny. I mean, the Australians conducted a trial last year to look at age assurance, age estimation, and age verification. And I think about 80 different companies and solutions were part of that trial. The final report stopped short of recommending a certain type of approach. They just really wanted to make sure that the technology had reached the stage, you know, that it was usable and appropriate, etc. They didn't make recommendations about what was the best approach. I think in Europe we need to go further. We need to actually have a kind of panel of trusted age verification providers. And, you know, what's happening in the US is a lot of these companies are using their own age assurance solutions, which I think is problematic. You know, that is more of our data that they are benefiting from. And as we've seen in these early stages, and yes, it is early days, it only came into effect in December, but there's been, you know, indications that children have been able to find workarounds. We know, you know, VPNs, but also even family members in some cases helping them around these restrictions. And this is just to the app. So in the case of things like YouTube and TikTok, they can still access content through the browser and without the safeguard. So, you know, it is not a perfect solution. We do need the reforms. And in terms of age verification, there are good solutions, but I would say trust is a key measure that should be a key measure in all of that. You know, of course, the privacy preservation is vital. You know, the policies they have around data retention, but trust is also vital. And to my mind, companies like Meta, TikTok, they don't have trust in relation to our data. So they shouldn't be allowed to use their own solutions. They should be forced to engage with whatever is, you know, whichever companies are on the panel. And we need things like zero proof knowledge in these so that it is merely a signal that somebody is of age or not of age, rather than any other information that is shared. You know, so because obviously people need to have faith that this is not becoming a Big Brother state, so it needs to be handled very carefully, and we need trust.
1: Alex Cooney, the CEO of CyberSafe Kids, thanks for joining us on Go Away Talks this morning. What are your thoughts on this issue? Are social media companies doing enough when it comes to protecting our children online, or could they do an awful lot more? Let us know your thoughts on that to 086-3833-553. Now, though, I want to give you all a chance to win this morning because Skechers has relocated, and you can visit their new Skechers pop-up store at Edward Square here in Galway. To celebrate that, we're giving you a €200 voucher to spend in store at Skechers Galway each day this week. And the question you need to answer today is, which Galway walk am I on? I have just walked over 7,000 steps on my 6 kilometre Galway City walk, breathing in the sea air and enjoying the views of the Burren and Galway Bay. I kicked the wall near the diving tower at the halfway mark. But which walk am I on? Your answer, your name and location to 086-3833-553 and get texting in straight away. From which location to which location are you going there here in Galway City? I want to also remind you that Renmore Churchgate Collection is taking place. The Renmore Parish Development Association, CLG, is holding its annual Churchgate Collection on Saturday and Sunday next, the 10th and 11th of May, at all the Masses. This collection will help with the running costs of the DSP Community and Employment Scheme, formerly FOSS, within the area, which supports the upkeep and the maintenance of the church and the grounds, including the parks, the hedges, the flowers, the shrub beds in Renmore, in such a beautiful condition all year round. And the organisers would like to thank the Renmore community and look forward to their continued support, which is greatly appreciated as well. Still lots to come on the programme today. Parents are being urged to beat the school transport deadline. We'll be discussing that with the junior minister in the Department of Education, Michael Moynihan, very shortly. If you have any questions for the Minister for Special Education, get them into us now on 086-3833-553. I will also be hearing how the HSE has moved to curb hiring and overtime amid a €250 million overspend. Michael Kerrigan, the Assistant General,

0: Secretary at the Forza Trade Union will be discussing that with us as well. Majin Waho, Intra na Gaiva, by Majorash, Thracian Fogri.
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0: You're listening to Galway Bay FM and this is Galway Talks with John Morley. Now, parents and guardians are being urged to act fast ahead of this week's school transport deadline. The Minister of State for Education, Michael Moynihan, is reminding families to complete applications and payments for school bus services before tomorrow. But as pressures grow across the education system, from school places and transport costs to staffing shortages and fears over future student supports, questions are also mounting about whether families are being left to carry too much of the burden. Minister Michael Moynihan joins us on the programme this morning. Good morning, Minister Moynihan, and thanks for joining us in Galway Talks today. Families have until tomorrow to apply and pay for their school transport.
2: That's correct. So tomorrow, the 8th of May, is the closing date for the portal for school transport for primary and post-primary for all students, whether they're in school looking for transport for the next school year or that they are starting either primary or post-primary school. And it's important that the families who have medical cards for whom the service is free, that they enter the details of their medical card, or those that are paying, that it is fully paid for as well by Friday. It's important as well, I suppose, we have moved the date forward from June to May so that we have better planning to ensure that we can, you know, roll out the service as efficiently as possible over the summer. You will be familiar with the challenges that are always in August and September in relation to school transport. But this year we are asking to the 8th of May, and I would encourage parents and guardians across your listenership to make sure that they have gone on the portal and applied for the school transport. Then we will correlate all that information over the next number of weeks and start working on rolling out the service for September 2026.
0: So bringing it forward a month, can you guarantee that we won't see the disruption like we've seen every September over the past few years?
2: There's always challenges. Like every year, there's always challenges. We are working to make sure that we can have as much work done in the early summer as possible. That's, we've had a month of extra time to bring it forward to make sure. But like the school bus transport system is very much a demand led. It is very coveted. It is very well respected by families, and it's much sought after. You will know that you've had many debates on your radio stations about school transport and buses and pickup points and everything. So it is hugely valued, and it has increased over the last 5 years from around 120,000 students to 180,000 students. So we are increasing the capacity within the school transport system year on year, and to ensure that we are giving students and children the best possible school transport system. It's a huge commitment from government and from the state in terms of the funding of it. And also, I suppose, you know, it's predominantly in rural areas. We're also looking at how we can...
0: I appreciate all that, but I'm just not hearing a straight answer there. Will you be able to guarantee we won't see the mess we've seen over successive years by bringing it forward a month?
2: Yeah, with the greatest respect, there's no point in that coming on here this morning and giving cast iron guarantees, which I cannot give. We will work might and main. We are taking an extra month to ensure that we work through the system. Both Bus Éireann and the Department of Education and ourselves will be working might and main. There is no point in coming on giving cast iron guarantees that you're going to turn water into wine when you can't do that.
0: Now what's the point of bringing it forward a month, can I ask you?
2: We're bringing forward the date a month so that we can have extra time to ensure that we take the stress out of it for families and that we can streamline it as best as possible.
0: Particularly families, I suppose, who have children who have additional needs, Minister Moynihan, because they seem to be the ones who get the rough end of the stick come September. I've reported on many times in this programme whereby there's children with special and additional needs that cannot get a bus place and sometimes can't get it into the second semester of the school year.
2: Yeah, on the school transport system for the special education requirement, on the mainstream is the closing date on the 8th of May. There is no closing date for SIN, for special education requirement for transport for children who have additional needs, who need transport. We accept them applications all year round, right up even to the end of the school year.
0: I appreciate, but that's not the point I'm making to you. I'm saying that there have been situations reported on this program whereby it's into the second part of the academic year and they still haven't been allocated a place on a bus route to their schools.
2: Yes, and in some of the times when we go out looking for, in terms of, and I would be acutely aware of it because we work extremely carefully with families to make sure that we are putting the best possible service in place. And it, sometimes we go out for routes and that there, we advertise for the routes and maybe that the routes, that there isn't contractors to take up the routes. It's something that we have been acutely aware of in terms of families who have come to us. And sometimes those families who have children with additional needs, they might be travelling that extra distance, not to their local school, but beyond that to where the education services are available within the schools, a special school or a special class. And it is constantly evolving. We have looked at it very carefully, our experience over the last 12 months, to ensure that we can have, and it is not, I take your point fully in terms of the education requirements that going into the second term or second semester, that's not right. So we are working on that, and we have engaged with some with the contractors. We've also engaged with other bodies to make sure that we, when we go out to tender for a particular route for a number of children or for an individual child, that the agencies and the organisations that I suppose the respective bodies, we have been engaging with them very much, because it is one thing that we did see last year and has constantly been brought to my attention as a local GD and as minister as well, to ensure that we have contractors who are willing, and then we have to provide escorts as So it's a hugely complex piece, but we are very serious about that, because it is a hugely important enabler for children with additional needs when they, to get them to it and to school, and you know that they can grow and blossom within the schools.
0: I do want to ask you though about a separate issue altogether. It's the overspend in the Department of Education. I understand it's actually within your portfolio in terms of special education and places for pupils in school, which is important, but it has put a levy on a lot of other departments. Is that good enough? Should you not be budgeting in your department?
2: Well, I suppose this year we have, for each year when the portal in the department would have been the 1st of February, we went out and for the 1st of October for families who had children with additional needs to contact the National Council for Special Education if they felt that they needed specialised education for the school year September of 2026. Yes, there is a huge demand for special education, and you know, right across the country. And
0: which has put a knock-on pressure on all the other departments, because they've been levied because of your overspend.
2: With the greatest respect, we have to ensure that children who have additional needs get their best possible education. And if we invest in education, we've invested in education as a state going back many decades, and we've seen the benefits of that. If we can give the best possible education to children who have additional needs, both at primary and post-primary, it will serve them, it will serve their families, and it will serve the state long into the future. This is,
0: and I'm not disagreeing with that, Minister, but other departments, if they had to put money into one area, they'd have to take from another area. Why has the Department of Education saw in their wisdom to levy other departments rather than making cuts in other parts of your finances?
2: And I see it is a demand-led system. The Department of Education is always and has always been demand-led. And we have to be very mindful. You know, I
0: So you're a rule unto your own in the Department of Education, is that correct?
2: I actually sometimes I take it aback with the commentary. We are providing and we are investing in children who have additional needs. I make no apology for that. Good, bad or indifferent. It is important that we do that. It's important that we ensure that we have investment for children at primary and post-primary level, because if we do that, we will have the better outcomes for the children, we'll have the better outcome for their families, and we'll have better outcomes for the state into the future.
0: Would you be happy if another department was levying ye for not looking after their own finances?
2: Well, I suppose we have seen an enormous growth in the demand in the Department of Education. We have sought extra funding to ensure, and I make no apologies for it, good, bad or indifferent, because we need to ensure that we are doing the right thing by children with additional needs.
0: Minister Michael Moynihan, thanks for joining us on Galway Talks this morning. What are your thoughts on this? Get them into us now on 086 38 33 553. You can also phone reception 091 77 0077, and email comments at goibayfm.ie as well. I want to remind you that Galway Bay FM is proud to take part in Pieta's Darkness and Delight 5K walk at Sea Point Leisure Salt Hill, supported by Electric Ireland. 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All the details can be found on galwaybayfm.ie. 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What are you waiting for? The first €1,000 Cash Splash prize will be won this coming Monday, the 11th of May, only here on Galway Bay FM. Coming back this morning, the HSE moves to curb hiring and overtime amid a €250 million overspend. Don't know if they've levied other departments. We'll find out, though. We'll be discussing that with Michael Kerrigan, who's the Assistant General Secretary at the Forza Trade Union.
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0: You're listening to Galway Bay FM, and this is Galway Talks with John Morley. Now, the HSE is moving to tighten spending after running €250 million over budget just 3 months into the year. Health regions have now been told to control overtime, cut back on agency staff, and pause recruitment for some non-frontline roles. But nursing unions warn that the move could pile even more pressure onto an already stretched health service, with staff burnout, shortages and workplace assaults all on the rise. So can the health system afford to freeze recruitment right now? Let's find out, because we're joined on the programme by Michael Kerrigan, who's the Assistant General Secretary at the Forza Trade Union. Michael, good morning and thanks for joining us on Galway Talks this morning. What's your reaction to this news at €250 million overspend, and the cutbacks and the tightening of the purse strings are beginning already?
3: I suppose the overspend isn't a surprise. It's something we've been flagging and highlighting repeatedly with the HSE over areas where there are significant overspend. And other areas where there is an underspend. I suppose to be clear, the current recruitment pause and restriction on funding is in 3 of the 6 HSE regions. So currently that doesn't include the West Northwest. So the 3 regions that have been put under these restrictions are the Southwest, Dublin Southeast, and Dublin Midlands. We've received no indication to date that there would be something similar coming for the West and Northwest region. However, we didn't get any indication that it was coming for the other 3 regions either. But we are well aware of the overspend. And to give an example, the HSE, where they've given commitments to ourselves, both with the WRC agreements, with the healthcare trade unions, and through the public service agreement on recruitment, direct recruitment in the first instance, the HSE are currently spending €80 million a month on agency staff. Recruiting agency staff and paying those private agencies is significantly more expensive way of staffing any service, particularly the healthcare service. And those workers are generally on worse terms and conditions. So the HSE are paying more for those workers to get less. And the response to this appears to be to pause recruitment in some areas. And we know from the numbers how many staff and the numbers and whole-time equivalent staff that the HSE have funding for. They're not at that target. There are hundreds of funded posts across the West and Northwest, and there's thousands across the country that are funded posts that are left empty, and that money is not being spent on direct recruitment. It is being spent and wasted on agency staff and not being staffed correctly. And the response to that needs to be more direct recruitment of direct labour, not reducing it.
0: Is there a catch-22 there, Michael, whereby if you were to do that direct recruitment, it would cost you more in the short term to get a long-term gain, and you're budgeting year on year here?
3: No, it would be cheaper in the short term. Definitely, it's about 1.5 times on average across the health service to be recruiting a person. So if you were to go through an agency, you'll get 2 people. If you go direct appointment, you'll get 3 for the same price. So short term, medium term, long term, it is cheaper to recruit directly.
0: Then why are the HSE persisting with it?
3: It's often a short term solution, trying to fill a gap quickly. There are some instances where agency staff is necessary. So I'll give you an example. If you're in an emergency department in a hospital and 2 people went out sick and you need someone there in the morning, you're not going to get someone directly recruited. But that's a small number of what it should be used for. then that is the exception to the rule. But what's often happening is just a quick fix to replace somebody quickly. And I know there is a lot of recruitment that goes on in the HSE, but there's also a lot of turnover, a lot of high turnover. So the amount of recruitment that needs to happen needs to be increased. And I suppose the question needs to be asked why there is such a high turnover. I know in the West Northwest in the first 6 months of last year, 1,000 staff left. So that's a very high number. And the questions need to be asked of why are people leaving and moving on to different areas? Obviously, some of that will be promotion or jobs in other areas. But we need to be trying to keep hold of staff rather than just continuously trying to replace them. And the agency is really just seen as a quick fix and a quick way to get out of maybe a difficult situation of providing a service, but then it's left there long term and not fixed.
0: Well, can I ask you, Michael, as someone who represents the staff, are the contracts good enough? Are the conditions up to scratch?
3: Conditions, no. And the issue we'd faced across the HSE and overwhelmingly in many areas is the lack of staffing, and it's poor staffing. And that is, we'd done a piece of research with Task last year, and it was all about the poor morale in the health service. And the vast majority of that is linked to understaffing. So that's not going to get any better when you're hearing the news from half of the health regions across the country that they're now putting another pause on recruitment, because all it's going to do is drive people out of the service and go look for work elsewhere. So the decisions that are being made are only going to make the situation worse.
0: Mm. What solutions would you like to see the HSE implement?
3: Direct recruitment in the first instance. I suppose I don't want to go into detail in some of it, but like there's areas around Galway and across the West and the Northwest where there's more money being spent paying agencies to bring staff in to deliver a service rather than recruit people directly. It impacts on the quality of the service. There's usually a higher overturn of staff. It costs a lot more money. So really it is as simple as direct recruitment in the first instance. There are other agencies in terms of the amount of money that's being spent on consultancy firms to deliver reports on things that may and may not ever happen. And I think that's probably something in more than just a health service. But there is an overspend in many areas. That's one we've been highlighting for several years. But the most immediate resolution we would see is to start recruiting and converting as many of these particularly entry-level staff that have come in and worked maybe and been employed by an agency delivering a health service in the HSE and to give them HSE contracts. It will save the HSE money. But senior management nationally in the HSE have made the opposite decision to start pulling back. And they've done that 3 years ago as well. And what's happened in many instances where they've decommissioned a post, as they called it, and said that they no longer had funding for it. All that's happened is management locally have said that that is a critical service and they've put an agency worker in there, regardless of what they're being told at the HSE nationally. And it's just costing huge amounts of money, and that is across Galway, Mayo, Roscommon, in all areas. There is agency staff in all services across all counties, and that's really where that overspend or a huge amount of that overspend is coming from.
0: But with that, I suppose, patient to nurse or patient to worker ratio in the sector and it being, I suppose, undesirable, particularly in certain areas across the West, Michael, there's also a duty of care there in terms of safety of staff and abuse that staff may get on the ground.
3: 100%, and you need to put as much safeguarding as place in place as possible. And again, if you're going to start reducing the number of staff that are directly employed, that's going to increase the risk for staff and for members of the public who may be in H buildings. But like if you're talking about staff numbers, and just on one of the points that the HC had made, that it was on non-critical and non-frontline posts. So I'm not sure what grades or positions they're referring to there, but I'd be interested to know on what posts they think aren't critical to the HSE, because if you start removing some of those posts that are behind the scenes, what you'll find is people who are front facing and who are patient facing are then pulled in to do other work that someone else was doing, and it removes those maybe frontline staff or clinical staff from some of their day to day duties. So it just doesn't add up that the solution to this is a reduction in directly employed staff when we know that they haven't even filled the positions that they're funded for.
0: Yeah, I know that's not across this region, it's across some other regions in the Southwest and in Dublin, as you've mentioned, but is that move in breach of the 2025 Workplace Relations Commission agreement, as ICTU have suggested, which requires meaningful consultation with unions before such measures like this are implemented?
3: Absolutely, yeah. And I suppose we were engaging in industrial action. It was 5 a.m. I believe it was the night before that was due to start. That agreement was reached and a pause put on that industrial action. This is a clear breach of that. There was due to be significant consultation ahead of the staffing estimates and workforce planning ahead of 2026. That didn't happen or a limit. So this is one of the breaches of that WRC agreement. We're back in the Labour Court on two other areas of it. But yes, this is a clear breach of that agreement on the lack of consultation.
0: I suppose it's all good and well tightening the belts now, but will this cause trouble down the line as we head into winter?
3: Potentially, and we've seen that Galway University Hospital had to go into several escalation plans into March, where a lot of programmes were ultimately dropped last minute to try and get people through emergency departments quicker. But the how that was done, how those decisions were made, is something that we're still querying locally, and what impact that has had. And while there may be some in management that would say, well, we got people through the door of ED quicker, what was the knock-on impact on cancelling other programmes that were delivered throughout the hospital and community services to try and get through surges through winter and into February and March? So I suppose we struggled to handle the surge that came from this winter, and now if we're talking about another recruitment pause. Again, and I will stress, we haven't been told anything about this coming into the West and Northwest, but there was a huge struggle to get through that surge this winter, and a reduction of staff is only going to make things worse for next winter.
0: Michael Carrigan, the Assistant General Secretary of the Forza Trades Union, thanks for joining us on Galway Talks. We will put some of your queries to both the HSE and the Department of Health and see can we find out why they're not recruiting nurses more directly, and some of your other queries as well, and we'll see if we get a response. But thank you for joining us on Galway Talks this morning. Still lots to come on the programme today. There's renewed calls for free hospital parking for patients. The Irish Cancer Society's policy officer, Emma Hart, will be discussing that with us. We'll also hear about how Ireland has the highest electricity prices in the EU. Derek Cassidy from comparison site bonkers.ie will talk us through the latest in that. A public meeting in Galway will debate neutrality and the triple lock. Dr. Richard Kimball, the clerk of Galway preparative meeting, will be discussing what's going to be on offer later on in the Mechanics Institute. And between 11 and 12, the Galway International Arts Festival will be unveiling their massive 2026 programme. And we'll be looking forward to discussing all of that with a lot of excitement building towards that. We'll also be hearing from a Galway film series celebrating women who change history. Brian Sheehan, the CEO of Women for Elections, will talk us through that. And we'll have some live music on the programme between now and 12 o'clock. Majinwa Wienchina Galiva by Majarash Teresha Nocht.
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0: 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Also want to remind you of our Galway 360 series of podcasts. Today on The Offbeat, Sarah Slevin and Saoirse Doohan have been chatting to the buskers of Shop Street and hear their stories and how their experience busking has changed over the years. You can hear all about that at 5:45 this evening on FYI Galway, but also the extended podcast on Galway 360 as well on our website for all the information there. Now though, there are renewed calls for free parking at hospitals for patients receiving treatment. New figures show that hospitals collected more than €17 million in parking fees last year, prompting criticism from campaigners who say that vulnerable patients are being unfairly hit with extra costs. The Irish Cancer Society says that many people attending regular appointments are already under serious financial pressure. So should hospital parking be free for patients in treatment? Let's find out now, because we're joined on the programme by Emma Hart, who is the Irish Cancer Society Policy Officer. Emma, good morning and thanks for joining us on Galway Talks this morning. How significant of an issue is this for the cancer patients that you represent in the Irish Cancer Society?
4: Hi, thanks for having me on this morning. So as mentioned there, the Irish Cancer Society is asking the government to provide funding to abolish car parking charges for cancer patients nationwide. And this is really important because time and again, we hear from patients and their families that they just face financial burdens associated with a cancer diagnosis. So when they hear the words, you have cancer, some people will experience a loss in income. On average, that's about $1,500 a month based on previous research. And at the same time, they'll face new and additional challenges. So with rising fuel costs in particular, getting to and from the hospital door is more costly. And this alongside all of the other expenses associated with a cancer diagnosis, like medication, managing side effects, it just all adds up and it's mounting on patients and their families. So we know that car parking charges vary considerably across the country, with some hospitals offering free or reduced car parking for cancer patients, but it's not uniform across the country, and cancer patients are still paying out of pocket for just parking their car when they're trying to get into this life-saving treatment. So what we're asking for is an acknowledgement of the financial realities and pressures that face cancer patients, and asking the government to have a compassionate approach to this and make sure that we're alleviating some of these expenses on an already vulnerable population.
0: I suppose hospitals and the HSE might argue that they need the revenue generated from these parking fees for their services. What would you say to that, Emma?
4: I completely understand that. And I think it's very important that we also acknowledge the difficulties that are faced by people who experience illness, and in particular cancer. So when they get a cancer diagnosis, a person's world is just turned upside down. And again, like I said, not only do people face a loss of income, they're also facing a number of new expenses. And again, just our argument here is by removing that fee for a lot of people who have to drive into hospitals because they're immunocompromised and they have no other option to get there, that when they finally get there, getting through the hospital door, that one barrier is removed, and that's car parking charges. Mm.
0: Explain that for people who don't understand, Emma. Immunocompromised, so a bus is not an option for them.
4: Yeah, for a lot of people, they have to stay extremely well while they're going through their cancer treatment. So, you know, even coming into contact with something that one person might feel is a mild cold, that could have consequences for a person and their ability to access treatment. So it's really important that they're cautious and that they're well protected during their treatment.
0: Okay. Would a better way of doing this, Emma, be to, I suppose, reimburse the cancer patients for the parking, but even fuel costs as well? Could that work more better and more streamlined and be easier to implement rather than abolishing fees for certain people and not others? Do you understand what I'm saying there, in terms of if you reimburse them, that it's easier rather than some people have to pay for parking and others don't?
4: I think what's really important here is understanding that sometimes actually that out-of-pocket expense up front is actually an expense too far for some people. What we're asking the government to do is to, you know, make good on the program for government commitment, which is to explore ways in which to alleviate the car parking fees for people, to reduce hospital car parking charges. And in particular, when we're looking at cancer patients, we're saying, look at the entire landscape of expenses that lay out before them, many that they weren't even expecting when they got a cancer diagnosis. And just make sure that we're taking care of these vulnerable people at a time where they're facing financial difficulties as well as health challenges. And whatever way the government wants to implement that, we would like to be part of the conversation on the detail. But I guess the bottom line is that we want these charges removed for people.
0: I suppose this isn't the first time you've made this call in the Irish Cancer Society. What will be different now, Emma? Are you hoping of engagement now? What's different?
4: Well, first and foremost, the programme for government has outlined a commitment to explore further ways to reduce hospital car parking charges. So for us, this is an acknowledgement from the government of the financial difficulties and realities that people face when they are unwell, when they have to travel to a hospital for their consultations or for their treatments. Now, as the Irish Cancer Society, we are in constant contact with people who reach out to us. They tell us time and again that car parking charges are just very, very difficult for them. So what we are doing is trying to highlight this to the government, basically saying, in the entire landscape of costs that people are facing and that they are confronting, this is one area where the government can have really meaningful and clear, quick action. And so, you know, of course, you know, we've been making this case for quite some time. That doesn't mean it won't happen. And we look forward to that engagement.
0: One listener texting to say, I think you'll find the biggest problem in University Hospital Galway is actually getting a parking space. Does that put pressure on cancer patients who are coming to you, trying to actually find a space then, and that stress of getting from maybe not parking in the hospital grounds to the hospital?
4: Yeah, that's a fair point, and that is a difficulty as well. And I guess, you know, where people can access that parking, ideally everyone would be able to access that parking as they go in for cancer treatment. And when they do access that, we would really like for them not to have to pay out of pocket because it's already quite costly to get there in the first place.
0: Just in terms of what can be done to help better the lot of cancer patients here in the country, Emma, we've seen the ongoing fuel crisis. That's obviously having a knock-on impact as well. Certain sectors have been supported. Has there been anything for people with illnesses or even the people you represent in terms of cancer patients?
4: So some measures that have been brought in that will support people after their cancer diagnosis. Most recently, the Right to be Forgotten After Cancer. So this was a campaign that the Irish Cancer Society launched a number of years ago. And we basically presented evidence to the government that after a cancer diagnosis, people have difficulty accessing products like insurance. And for some people who want to just move on with their lives after cancer, accessing mortgage protection insurance is extremely important when they want to settle down, have their own home. And as we know, it's very difficult to buy a home in Ireland at the moment. So this was another barrier for people. And we campaigned on this. And this year, just last month, the Cabinet agreed to progress this legislation so that people can access this right to be forgotten after cancer, get access to mortgage protection insurance 5 years after their active treatment, and they can't be refused and they can't have a higher premium because of their previous cancer diagnosis.
0: But nothing specifically on fuel. Obviously, they'll be able to avail of the reductions in excise and other taxes that we've seen brought in across the board, but nothing specifically for those who have to travel to a hospital.
4: Not that I've seen. And I guess just in terms of the entire kind of plethora of costs, we do hear from people who tell us that it's very difficult, that they travel up and down potentially long distances to get to their treating hospital and they experience tolls along the way. Of course, they have fuel costs. And where the government can intervene, we would like them to support cancer patients along the way. There are also other ways that the government can support cancer patients, again, by just alleviating some of the pressures. And that would be by providing a medical card to all people as soon as they get their cancer diagnosis. And that means that people are, you know, getting access to medications, some better benefits in terms of their treatment costs. And it would just be really, really, really helpful for them all round.
0: Right. Emma Hart, the Irish Cancer Society Policy Officer, thank you for joining us on Galway Talks this morning.
4: Thank you.
0: What are your thoughts on this issue? Get them into us now on 086 38 3553. You can also phone reception on 091 77 0077, and you can email comments at galwaybayfm.ie as well. Some of the thoughts coming in this morning: to put €73 million into perspective, it would help to establish a mental health A&E in 15 different counties. The money is there, but the political will just isn't. John, a frequent tram serving the hospital would allow stress-free options for patients. Just park at the outskirts of the city and take the tram right to the door. It's so cruel that hospital management are slow about public transport in the hospital, and the knock-on effects are massive, not just to cancer patients, but there is a problem there, listener, in terms of immunocompromise if you're sharing a crowded tram with a lot of passengers, as Emma Hart outlined there as well. Some of the other comments coming in on different issues. Two examples of complete waste in the HSC: the Children's Hospital planned €650 million, and it's going to be an expected €2.2 billion if it's built, and the HCCO salary of €420,000. Easy to waste other people's money, and BAM being given contracts as well here in Galway. Another listener says the HC is not understaffed. Its staff are underproductive. Productivity is about 30% when they are at work. Absenteeism runs at around 15%, while they report it as 3%. I measured both metrics in the past and it's now got worse. You might just let us know where you measured those metrics from, listener. Is it from HSC data or where you got that information, you just let us know to the programme. And just to let you know as well that there a crash has occurred at the Westwood Junction involving two cars, we understand. And there's cars still on the road and a lot of debris. An ambulance has arrived, we understand as well. And it is affecting traffic travelling in all directions in and out of Galway. Just bear that in mind if you are coming into the city today as well. Plan a bit of extra time for your journey and maybe an alternative route if and where possible as well. Just to let you know as well, we are building up to the Galway West by-election here in Galway Bay FM. And Galway Bay FM is set to host a major live Galway West by-election debate on Monday, May the 18th, bringing together candidates, listeners and voters ahead of polling day. The special two-hour debate hosted by myself from Galway Talks will take place at the Galmont Hotel Galway from 6 until 8 and will be broadcast live across Galway Bay FM platforms. All declared candidates contesting the Galway West by-election have been invited to participate in what promises to be one of the key political events of the campaign. Now, the debate will focus on the major issues facing Galway City and County, including housing, healthcare, transport, cost of living, rural Ireland, business, infrastructure and the future direction of the constituency following the vacancy left by President Catherine Conley. Now, myself as presenter of Galway Talks will be saying the debate will give the voters a vital opportunity to hear directly from the candidates ahead of polling day on the 22nd of May. Now, Galway BFM listeners will also have the opportunity to be part of the live studio audience on the night. Applications are now officially open for members of the public wishing to attend. Now, due to the anticipated demand, attendance will be strictly limited and advance registration is essential. To apply, please email to comments@goaibayfm.ie with debate audience in the subject field. Further details will be announced across Galway Bay FM and on the station's social media channels in the coming days. It will be a limited audience. You'll need to let us know your name, your address, if you have a political affiliation. All that information will be provided to you once you email in your interest to comments@goaibayfm.ie as well. We're really looking forward to that live debate in the Galmont Hotel the Monday before polling day. And a lot of the candidates have already told us that they will be in attendance on the night and they can continue to confirm that attendance and RSVP to comments@goaibayfm.ie as well. Also want to remind you that you can check out our website where you'll find the previous winners of our charity calendar and finalist entries as well. Full details on how to enter and some hot tips to help you capture the perfect shot. We're now looking for our May winner in our charity calendar competition. So get snapping and entry details are on goaibayfm.ie under Capture Galway. And now you can have happy snapping and we can't wait to see what you come up with as well. And you can tune into the Nightfly with Donald Mahan at 9 o'clock Sunday through to Thursday for updates on that as well. Coming back this morning, Ireland has the highest electricity prices in the EU. We'll be discussing what that means for consumers and customers here with Derek Cassidy from comparison site bonkers.ie.
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0: You're listening to Galway Bay FM and this is Galway Talks with John Morley. Now, Ireland now has the most expensive household electricity prices in the entire European Union. New figures from Eurostat show that Irish households are paying almost 40% above the EU average, adding that hundreds of euro a year to their energy bills. Now, the news comes as warnings grow for further price hikes following rising global energy costs. So why exactly are electricity bills in Ireland so high? And who is really paying the price? Let's find out now, because we're joined on the programme by Derek Cassidy, who is from comparison site bonkers.ie. Derek, good morning, and thanks for joining us in Galway Talks this morning. Something I think a lot of people weren't surprised about, we have the information now, we have the most expensive household electricity prices in the entire European Union. Were you surprised by it?
5: No, not really, because our electricity prices have been going up, obviously, over the past few years. They're around 60 to 70%. Above where they were before the war in Ukraine broke out, and it's a fear that they're going to start increasing again, unfortunately, as a result of the conflict in the Middle East. But we've had high electricity prices for quite a while. Sometimes we've been, you know, the second or the third most expensive, according to Eurostat, but now, unfortunately, we are the most expensive. So we're 40% above the EU average, which is a fairly significant difference. And as you said, it means the average household is paying around 480 euro more compared to the rest of Europe. We're just ahead of Germany. And it doesn't really look as if it's going to change hugely over the coming, I would say, 5 or 6 years. I don't think, no matter what we do, I think we will be paying high electricity prices compared to the rest of Europe in the short to medium term.
0: Do we know why that is, Dara?
5: We don't have one single reason, and there's a few. I'll give maybe four or five very, very quickly. We've always had a dispersed population in Ireland. So that means the cost for the upkeep of the electricity grid in Ireland is quite high. So think of all of the wires and the pylons that transport electricity throughout the country. We have a lot of those in Ireland because of all the one-off housing. So our grid fees are very, very high. To put it into perspective, the length of our grid on a per capita basis is around three or four times the length of the UK grid. So that puts up a pressure on prices. We've also had a big increase in the population over the past decade, and the electricity grid hasn't kind of kept up. We've had a number of data centres operating here, and when demand and supply don't really match well, that pushes up prices. I mean, we see that obviously in the housing markets. We still use gas to generate a lot of our electricity. Other countries with cheaper electricity tend to have a bit of hydro and nuclear.